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2: Hi, everyone. Skies are going to be clear tonight as temperatures settle in the mid-70s. Tomorrow for Tuesday, expect sunshine. It will be very hot. Our high is going to be 97, our heat index close to 110, so we can definitely count on another heat advisory. For Wednesday, just about the same thing, high again of 97. Thursday, still sunny, hot, highs in the mid-90s, but will bring a slight chance of a shower or storm through the afternoon. That holds true for Friday as well. From the Arkansas Now Weather Center, I'm meteorologist Laura Huckabee.

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2: Hi everyone, skies are going to be clear tonight as temperatures settle in the mid-70s. Tomorrow for Tuesday, expect sunshine. It will be very hot. Our high is going to be 97, our heat index close to 110, so we can definitely count on another heat advisory. For Wednesday, just about the same thing, high again of 97. Thursday, still sunny, hot, highs in the mid-90s, but will bring a slight chance of a shower or storm through the afternoon. That holds true for Friday as well. From the Arkansas Now Weather Center, I'm meteorologist Laura Huckabee.

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2: Hi, everyone. Skies are going to be clear tonight as temperatures settle in the mid-70s. Tomorrow for Tuesday, expect sunshine. It will be very hot. Our high is going to be 97. Our heat index close to 110. So we can definitely count on another heat advisory. For Wednesday, just about the same thing. High, again, of 97. Thursday, still sunny, hot. Highs in the mid-90s, but will bring a slight chance of a shower or storm through the afternoon. That holds true for Friday as well. From the Arkansas Now Weather Center, I'm meteorologist Laura Huckabee.

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2: Hi, everyone. Skies are going to be clear tonight as temperatures settle in the mid-70s. Tomorrow for Tuesday, expect sunshine. It will be very hot. Our high is going to be 97. Our heat index close to 110, so we can definitely count on another heat advisory. For Wednesday, just about the same thing, high again of 97. Thursday, still sunny, hot, highs in the mid-90s, but will bring a slight chance of a shower or storm through the afternoon.

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1: The Supreme Court is waiting until the last Tuesday in June to release its biggest rulings on two high-profile cases, birthright citizenship and transgender athlete bans. The court's expected to rule on a challenge to President Trump's executive order limiting birthright citizenship to children with at least one parent with citizenship or permanent legal status. The court will also weigh in on the legality of states banning transgender athletes from competing in girls' and women's school sports. Today, the High Court ruled in favor of counting mail-in ballots postmarked by Election Day that are received after Election Day. In a 5-4 decision, the court said a Mississippi law that allows mail-in ballots to be counted if they're postmarked by and received within 5 days of Election Day is not preempted by federal Election Day statutes. And the justices also rejected President Trump's bid to overturn his guilty verdict in a federal civil case brought by writer E. Jean Carroll.
2: Monday's ruling means the verdict that Trump defamed and sexually abused Carroll will stand. So he'll have to pay the New York writer the $5 million she was awarded in a civil judgment. Carroll filed her lawsuit in 2019, claiming Trump sexually assaulted her in a Manhattan dressing room back in the 1990s. Trump has always denied it, and his lawyers claim Carroll waited until he became president to file suit to maximize political injury to him and to profit for herself. I'm Sarah Lee Kessler.
1: President Trump says the U.S. and Iran are headed back to the bargaining table as both sides appear to be stopping waves of attacks. Trump posts that Iran requested the talks, which will take place Tuesday in Qatar. Progressives and Democrats are hoping to continue their winning streak in Colorado's primaries Tuesday. In a governor's primary, Democrat Senator Michael Bennett's facing off against the state's Attorney General Phil Wisner, who's positioned himself to the left of Bennett. In the Senate race, incumbent John Hickenlooper's in a tight race with progressive state Senator Julie Gonzalez. I'm Scott Carr. In a move he says to eliminate political agendas, the Texas governor, Republican Greg Abbott's ordering all cities statewide to scrub any drawings of rainbows off of all crosswalks and murals. The Texas Department of Transportation is now ordering such decorative pavement markings gone by the end of July. Any cities that refuse risk losing state and federal road funding. Some Texas officials argue the rainbows distract drivers and are forcing cities like Austin and Dallas to erase their displays or move the artwork onto local sidewalks and private property. In L.A.'s Boyle Heights neighborhood, cleanup efforts continue after the massive fire at a cold food storage warehouse. But the cleanup's been handed over to the operator of the Lineage facility by the L.A. Fire Department, and many of those living in the area say a real cleaning of the facility is badly needed and quickly.
3: It's been horrible. You know, I feel like I want to move out from this area, go take a vacation somewhere.
1: The warehouse contained 85 million pounds of now rotting meat, poultry, seafood, and bread. That's caused a stench, making many in the area unhappy.
3: It's just hard to sleep. We wake up with a headache, something like you have something on your chest. It's like plastic, like you feel like you're not breathing oxygen. I'm concerned about what's coming next, because this has to be cleaned up. It's not supposed to stay like that.
1: The company's hired a restoration service for the cleanup, but they haven't given any cleanup timeline. New polling shows there's bipartisan support among most Americans for tighter regulations on the use of AI. An Artificial Intelligence Policy Institute poll shows 68% of respondents saying they would be in favor of the government making a formal review process for the most advanced AI models before they can be widely released. Along party lines, that included 64% of Republicans, 76% of Democrats, and 63% of independents. This as efforts ramp up in some states and localities to restrict data center construction. I'm Scott Carr.
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7: Hi, everyone. Skies are going to be clear tonight as temperatures settle in the mid-70s. Tomorrow for Tuesday, expect sunshine. It will be very hot. Our high is going to be 97, our heat index close to 110, so we can definitely count on another heat advisory. For Wednesday, just about the same thing, high again of 97. Thursday, still sunny, hot, highs in the mid-90s, but will bring a slight chance of a shower or storm through the afternoon. That holds true for Friday as well. From the Arkansas Now Weather Center, I'm meteorologist Laura Huckabee.

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3: Hi, everyone. Skies are going to be clear tonight as temperatures settle in the mid-70s. Tomorrow for Tuesday, expect sunshine. It will be very hot. Our high is going to be 97, our heat index close to 110, so we can definitely count on another heat advisory. For Wednesday, just about the same thing, a high again of 97. Thursday, still sunny, hot, highs in the mid-90s, but will bring a slight chance of a shower or storm through the afternoon. That holds true for Friday as well. From the Arkansas Now Weather Center, I'm meteorologist Laura Huckabee.

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3: Hi, everyone. Skies are going to be clear tonight as temperatures settle in the mid-70s. Tomorrow for Tuesday, expect sunshine. It will be very hot. Our high is going to be 97. Our heat index close to 110, so we can definitely count on another heat advisory. For Wednesday, just about the same thing. High, again, of 97. Thursday, still sunny, hot. Highs in the mid-90s, but will bring a slight chance of a shower or storm through the afternoon. That holds true for Friday as well. From the Arkansas Now Weather Center, I'm meteorologist Laura Huckabee.

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'cause I'm a country boy. I got a four-wheel drive. Climb in my bed, I'll take you for a ride. 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
2: Hi, everyone. Skies are going to be clear tonight as temperatures settle in the mid-70s. Tomorrow for Tuesday, expect sunshine. It will be very hot. Our high is going to be 97, our heat index close to 110, so we can definitely count on another heat advisory. For Wednesday, just about the same thing, high again of 97. Thursday, still sunny, hot, highs in the mid-90s, but will bring a slight chance of a shower or storm through the afternoon. That holds true for Friday as well. From the Arkansas Now Weather Center, I'm meteorologist Laura Huckabee.

So I offered him tickets. I said, you'll see what I mean if you show up tonight. He said, I doubt you'll change my opinion. I'll be kind of busy, but hey man, I'll try. Then later on when we finished our songs about scars and cars and broken hearts, I saw him. He was standing there right next to the stage and he shouted, man.

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2: Hi, everyone. Skies are going to be clear tonight as temperatures settle in the mid-70s. Tomorrow for Tuesday, expect sunshine. It will be very hot. Our high is going to be 97, our heat index close to 110, so we can definitely count on another heat advisory. For Wednesday, just about the same thing, a high again of 97. Thursday, still sunny, hot, highs in the mid-90s, but will bring a slight chance of a shower or storm through the afternoon. That holds true for Friday as well. From the Arkansas Now Weather Center, I'm meteorologist Laura Huckabee.

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2: Hi, everyone. Skies are going to be clear tonight as temperatures settle in the mid-70s. Tomorrow for Tuesday, expect sunshine. It will be very hot. Our high is going to be 97, our heat index close to 110, so we can definitely count on another heat advisory. For Wednesday, just about the same thing, a high again of 97. Thursday, still sunny, hot, highs in the mid-90s, but we'll bring a slight chance of a shower or storm through the afternoon. That holds true for Friday as well. From the Arkansas Now Weather Center, I'm meteorologist Laura Huckabee.

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1: Hi, everyone. Skies are going to be clear tonight as temperatures settle in the mid-70s. Tomorrow for Tuesday, expect sunshine. It will be very hot. Our high is going to be 97, our heat index close to 110, so we can definitely count on another heat advisory. For Wednesday, just about the same thing, a high again of 97. Thursday, still sunny, hot, highs in the mid-90s, but will bring a slight chance of a shower or storm through the afternoon. That holds true for Friday as well. From the Arkansas Now Weather Center, I'm meteorologist Laura Huckabee.

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1: Hi, everyone. Skies are going to be clear tonight as temperatures settle in the mid-70s. Tomorrow for Tuesday, expect sunshine. It will be very hot. Our high is going to be 97, our heat index close to 110, so we can definitely count on another heat advisory. For Wednesday, just about the same thing, a high again of 97. Thursday, still sunny, hot, highs in the mid-90s, but we'll bring a slight chance of a shower or storm through the afternoon. That holds true for Friday as well. From the Arkansas Now Weather Center, I'm meteorologist Laura Huckabee.

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1: President Trump says the U.S. and Iran will renew peace talks as both sides appear to step back from waves of attacks. Trump posted that Iran requested the talks taking place Tuesday in Qatar. The latest wave of reciprocal attacks started with an Iranian drone strike on a Singapore ship traveling through the Strait of Hormuz, which led the U.S. military to carry out retaliatory attacks against Iran. Over the weekend, Iran targeted U.S. allies across the Persian Gulf and again claimed it had control over the strait. A mega heat dome will impact millions in the eastern half of the U.S. this week. Details from Scott Carr.
2: The effects of the heat dome are expected to last well into the July 4th weekend. Forecasters say two smaller heat domes will collide, making for one large one that'll expand and intensify by midweek. Several East Coast cities, including Philadelphia, New York, Washington, D.C., and others could hit the triple digits. And the news gets worse. The mega heat dome could spark tropical storm development near the southern U.S. in the Atlantic and the Gulf. I'm Scott Carr.
1: Progressive and socialist Democrats are hoping to continue their winning streak in Colorado's primaries Tuesday. In the governor's primary, Democratic Senator Michael Bennett's facing off against the state's attorney general, Phil Weiser, who's positioned himself to the left of Bennett. In the Senate race, incumbent John Hickenlooper is in a tight race with progressive state Senator Julie Gonzalez. 15-term Democratic Congresswoman Diana DeGette is facing a stiff challenge from socialist Melek Kiros, who campaigned as a Palestinian supporter. Colorado's the only state holding Democratic and Republican primaries on Tuesday. President Trump has signed an executive order giving drivers more rights to repair their own vehicles. The right to repair order gives independent repair shops and home mechanics access to dealer-level diagnostic data and repair tools. Reports say American automakers were pushing the Trump administration to restrict access to their proprietary software. I'm Tammy Trujillo. The Supreme Court has rejected President Trump's bid to get the E. Jean Carroll verdict overturned. Sarah Lee Kessler reports.
3: Monday's ruling means the verdict that Trump defamed and sexually abused Carroll will stand. So he'll have to pay the New York writer the $5 million she was awarded in a civil judgment. Carroll filed her lawsuit in 2019, claiming Trump sexually assaulted her in a Manhattan dressing room back in the 1990s. Trump has always denied it, and his lawyers claim Carroll waited until he became president to file suit to maximize political injury to him and to profit for herself. I'm Sarah Lee Kessler.
1: The federal trial for Luigi Mangione is being pushed back to next year. Mangione's accused in the 2024 shooting death of UnitedHealthcare CEO Brian Thompson in Manhattan. Jury selection will start January 5th with opening statements set for January 25th. The judge said the trial will likely take about 2 to 3 weeks. Mangione's pleaded not guilty to state and federal charges. His New York State murder trial is set to begin September 8th. Big changes are coming to student loans starting Wednesday. Roy O'Neill reports.
4: The changes are part of the One Big Beautiful Bill and limit how much people can borrow and how they repay. Loans will be capped for parents at $20,000 a year and $65,000 per student. Grad students will be capped at $100,000. Borrowers will have just two repayment options, the tiered standard plan and a new plan based on income called the Repayment Assistance Plan. The Biden-era SAVE plan is no longer an option. I'm Rory O'Neill.
1: The music streaming service Tidal will begin to label music wholly or substantially created using AI. The company made the announcement Monday, adding that those specific songs will not be eligible for royalties. Tidal will also ban AI-generated music associated with fraudulent activity, a category that includes songs impersonating established artists and efforts to deceive listeners. The policy goes into effect July 15th. I'm Tammy Trujillo.
5: Hi, everyone. Skies are going to be clear tonight as temperatures settle in the mid-70s. Tomorrow for Tuesday, expect sunshine. It will be very hot. Our high is going to be 97, our heat index close to 110, so we can definitely count on another heat advisory. For Wednesday, just about the same thing, a high again of 97. Thursday, still sunny, hot, highs in the mid-90s, but we'll bring a slight chance of a shower or storm through the afternoon. That holds true for Friday as well. From the Arkansas Now Weather Center, I'm meteorologist Laura Huckabee.

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1: Hi, everyone. Skies are going to be clear tonight as temperatures settle in the mid-70s. Tomorrow for Tuesday, expect sunshine. It will be very hot. Our high is going to be 97, our heat index close to 110, so we can definitely count on another heat advisory. For Wednesday, just about the same thing, a high again of 97. Thursday, still sunny, hot, highs in the mid-90s, but will bring a slight chance of a shower or storm through the afternoon. That holds true for Friday as well. From the Arkansas Now Weather Center, I'm meteorologist Laura Huckabee.

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1: Hi, everyone. Skies are going to be clear tonight as temperatures settle in the mid-70s. Tomorrow for Tuesday, expect sunshine. It will be very hot. Our high is going to be 97. Our heat index close to 110. So we can definitely count on another heat advisory. For Wednesday, just about the same thing. High, again, of 97. Thursday, still sunny, hot. Highs in the mid-90s, but will bring a slight chance of a shower or storm through the afternoon. That holds true for Friday as well. From the Arkansas Now Weather Center, I'm meteorologist Laura Huckabee.

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it drove mama crazy being a trucker's wife. The part she couldn't handle was being alone. I guess she needed more to hold than just a telephone. Papa called mama each and every night just to ask her how she was and if his kids were all right. Mama would wait for that call to come in, but when daddy'd hang up, well, she was gone again.

0: sparked tropical storm development near the southern U.S. in the Atlantic and the Gulf. I'm Scott Carr.
1: Progressive and socialist Democrats are hoping to continue their winning streak in Colorado's primaries Tuesday. In the governor's primary, Democratic Senator Michael Bennett's facing off against the state's attorney general, Phil Weiser, who's positioned himself to the left of Bennett. In the Senate race, incumbent John Hickenlooper is in a tight race with progressive state Senator Julie Gonzalez. 15-term Democratic Congresswoman Diana DeGette is facing a stiff challenge from socialist Melat Kiros, who campaigned as a Palestinian supporter. Colorado's the only state holding Democratic and Republican primaries on Tuesday. President Trump has signed an executive order giving drivers more rights to repair their own vehicles. The right to repair order gives independent repair shops and home mechanics access to dealer-level diagnostic data and repair tools. Reports say American automakers were pushing the Trump administration to restrict access to their proprietary software. I'm Tammy Trujillo. The Supreme Court has rejected President Trump's bid to get the E. Jean Carroll verdict overturned. Sarah Lee Kessler reports.
2: Monday's ruling means the verdict that Trump defamed and sexually abused Carroll will stand. So he'll have to pay the New York writer the $5 million she was awarded in a civil judgment. Carroll filed her lawsuit in 2019, claiming Trump sexually assaulted her in a Manhattan dressing room back in the 1990s. Trump has always denied it, and his lawyers claim Carroll waited until he became president to file suit to maximize political injury to him and to profit for herself. I'm Sarah Lee Kessler.
1: The federal trial for Luigi Mangione is being pushed back to next year. Mangione's accused in the 2024 shooting death of United Healthcare CEO Brian Thompson in Manhattan. Jury selection will start January 5th with opening statements set for January 25th. The judge said the trial will likely take about 2 to 3 weeks. Mangione's pleaded not guilty to state and federal charges. His New York State murder trial is set to begin September 8th. Big changes are coming to student loans starting Wednesday. Roy O'Neill reports.
3: The changes are part of the One Big Beautiful Bill and limit how much people can borrow and how they repay. Loans will be capped for parents at $20,000 a year and $65,000 per student. Grad students will be capped at $100,000. Borrowers will have just two repayment options, the tiered standard plan and a new plan based on income called the Repayment Assistance Plan. The Biden-era SAVE plan is no longer an option. I'm Rory O'Neill.
1: The music streaming service Tidal will begin to label music wholly or substantially created using AI. The company made the announcement Monday, adding that those specific songs will not be eligible for royalties. Tidal will also ban AI-generated music associated with fraudulent activity, a category that includes songs impersonating established artists and efforts to deceive listeners. The policy goes into effect July 15th. I'm Tammy Trujillo.
4: Hi, everyone. Skies are going to be clear tonight as temperatures settle in the mid-70s. Tomorrow for Tuesday, expect sunshine. It will be very hot. Our high is going to be 97, our heat index close to 110, so we can definitely count on another heat advisory. For Wednesday, just about the same thing, high again of 97. Thursday, still sunny, hot, highs in the mid-90s, but will bring a slight chance of a shower or storm through the afternoon. That holds true for Friday as well. From the Arkansas Now Weather Center, I'm meteorologist Laura Huckabee.

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1: Hi, everyone. Skies are going to be clear tonight as temperatures settle in the mid-70s. Tomorrow for Tuesday, expect sunshine. It will be very hot. Our high is going to be 97, our heat index close to 110, so we can definitely count on another heat advisory. For Wednesday, just about the same thing, a high again of 97. Thursday, still sunny, hot, highs in the mid-90s, but will bring a slight chance of a shower or storm through the afternoon. That holds true for Friday as well. From the Arkansas Now Weather Center, I'm meteorologist Laura Huckabee.

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The stripe was white, it was 18 feet from the bow to the stern light. Second hand from a dealer in Atlanta, I rode up with Daddy when he went there to get her.

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1: Hi, everyone. Skies are going to be clear tonight as temperatures settle in the mid-70s. Tomorrow for Tuesday, expect sunshine. It will be very hot. Our high is going to be 97, our heat index close to 110, so we can definitely count on another heat advisory. For Wednesday, just about the same thing, a high again of 97. Thursday, still sunny, hot, highs in the mid-90s, but will bring a slight chance of a shower or storm through the afternoon. That holds true for Friday as well. From the Arkansas Now Weather Center, I'm meteorologist Laura Huckabee.

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1: President Trump says the U.S. and Iran will renew peace talks as both sides appear to step back from waves of attacks. Trump posted that Iran requested the talks taking place Tuesday in Qatar. The latest wave of reciprocal attacks started with an Iranian drone strike on a Singapore ship traveling through the Strait of Hormuz, which led the U.S. military to carry out retaliatory attacks against Iran. Over the weekend, Iran targeted U.S. allies across the Persian Gulf and again claimed it had control over the strait. A mega heat dome will impact millions in the eastern half of the U.S. this week. Details from Scott Carr.
2: The effects of the heat dome are expected to last well into the July 4th weekend. Forecasters say two smaller heat domes will collide, making for one large one that will expand and intensify by midweek. Several East Coast cities, including Philadelphia, New York, Washington, D.C., and others could hit the triple digits. And the news gets worse. The mega heat dome could spark tropical storm development near the southern U.S. in the Atlantic and the Gulf. I'm Scott Carr.
1: Progressive and socialist Democrats are hoping to continue their winning streak in Colorado's primaries Tuesday. In the governor's primary, Democratic Senator Michael Bennett's facing off against the state's attorney general, Phil Weiser, who's positioned himself to the left of Bennett. In the Senate race, incumbent John Hickenlooper is in a tight race with progressive state Senator Julie Gonzalez. 15-term Democratic Congresswoman Diana DeGette is facing a stiff challenge from socialist Melat Kiros, who campaigned as a Palestinian supporter. Colorado's the only state holding Democratic and Republican primaries on Tuesday. President Trump has signed an executive order giving drivers more rights to repair their own vehicles. The right to repair order gives independent repair shops and home mechanics access to dealer-level diagnostic data and repair tools. Reports say American automakers were pushing the Trump administration to restrict access to their proprietary software. I'm Tammy Trujillo. The Supreme Court has rejected President Trump's bid to get the E. Jean Carroll verdict overturned. Sarah Lee Kessler reports.
3: Monday's ruling means the verdict that Trump defamed and sexually abused Carroll will stand. So he'll have to pay the New York writer the $5 million she was awarded in a civil judgment. Carroll filed her lawsuit in 2019, claiming Trump sexually assaulted her in a Manhattan dressing room back in the 1990s. Trump has always denied it, and his lawyers claim Carroll waited until he became president to file suit to maximize political injury to him and to profit for herself. I'm Sarah Lee Kessler.
1: The federal trial for Luigi Mangione is being pushed back to next year. Mangione's accused in the 2024 shooting death of United Healthcare CEO Brian Thompson in Manhattan. Jury selection will start January 5th with opening statements set for January 25th. The judge said the trial will likely take about 2 to 3 weeks. Mangione's pleaded not guilty to state and federal charges. His New York State murder trial is set to begin September 8th. Big changes are coming to student loans starting Wednesday. Roy O'Neill reports.
4: The changes are part of the One Big Beautiful Bill and limit how much people can borrow and how they repay. Loans will be capped for parents at $20,000 a year and $65,000 per student. Grad students will be capped at $100,000. Borrowers will have just two repayment options, the tiered standard plan and a new plan based on income called the Repayment Assistance Plan. The Biden-era SAVE plan is no longer an option. I'm Rory O'Neill.
1: The music streaming service Tidal will begin to label music wholly or substantially created using AI. The company made the announcement Monday, adding that those specific songs will not be eligible for royalties. Tidal will also ban AI-generated music associated with fraudulent activity, a category that includes songs impersonating established artists and efforts to deceive listeners. The policy goes into effect July 15th. I'm Tammy Trujillo.
5: Hi, everyone. Skies are going to be clear tonight as temperatures settle in the mid-70s. Tomorrow for Tuesday, expect sunshine. It will be very hot. Our high is going to be 97, our heat index close to 110, so we can definitely count on another heat advisory. For Wednesday, just about the same thing, a high again of 97. Thursday, still sunny, hot, highs in the mid-90s, but will bring a slight chance of a shower or storm through the afternoon. That holds true for Friday as well. From the Arkansas Now Weather Center, I'm meteorologist Laura Huckabee.

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We burn up that road to old Mexico, blend in with the desert.

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1: Hi, everyone. Skies are going to be clear tonight as temperatures settle in the mid-70s. Tomorrow for Tuesday, expect sunshine. It will be very hot. Our high is going to be 97, our heat index close to 110, so we can definitely count on another heat advisory. For Wednesday, just about the same thing, high again of 97. Thursday, still sunny, hot, highs in the mid-90s, but will bring a slight chance of a shower or storm through the afternoon. That holds true for Friday as well. From the Arkansas Now Weather Center, I'm meteorologist Laura Huckabee.

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1: Hi, everyone. Skies are going to be clear tonight as temperatures settle in the mid-70s. Tomorrow for Tuesday, expect sunshine. It will be very hot. Our high is going to be 97. Our heat index close to 110, so we can definitely count on another heat advisory. For Wednesday, just about the same thing. High, again, of 97. Thursday, still sunny, hot. Highs in the mid-90s, but we'll bring a slight chance of a shower or storm through the afternoon. That holds true for Friday as well. From the Arkansas Now Weather Center, I'm meteorologist Laura Huckabee.

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0: 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EAB, East Arkansas Broadcasters. 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
1: President Trump says the U.S. and Iran will renew peace talks as both sides appear to step back from waves of attacks. Trump posted that Iran requested the talks taking place Tuesday in Qatar. The latest wave of reciprocal attacks started with an Iranian drone strike on a Singapore ship traveling through the Strait of Hormuz, which led the U.S. military to carry out retaliatory attacks against Iran. Over the weekend, Iran targeted U.S. allies across the Persian Gulf and again claimed it had control over the strait. A mega heat dome will impact millions in the eastern half of the U.S. this week. Details from Scott Carr.
2: The effects of the heat dome are expected to last well into the July 4th weekend. Forecasters say two smaller heat domes will collide, making for one large one that will expand and intensify by midweek. Several East Coast cities, including Philadelphia, New York, Washington, D.C., and others could hit the triple digits. And the news gets worse. The mega heat dome could spark tropical storm development near the southern U.S. in the Atlantic and the Gulf. I'm Scott Carr.
1: Progressive and socialist Democrats are hoping to continue their winning streak in Colorado's primaries Tuesday. In the governor's primary, Democratic Senator Michael Bennett's facing off against the state's attorney general, Phil Weiser, who's positioned himself to the left of Bennett. In the Senate race, incumbent John Hickenlooper is in a tight race with progressive state Senator Julie Gonzalez. 15-term Democratic Congresswoman Diana DeGette is facing a stiff challenge from socialist Melat Kiros, who campaigned as a Palestinian supporter. Colorado's the only state holding Democratic and Republican primaries on Tuesday. President Trump has signed an executive order giving drivers more rights to repair their own vehicles. The right to repair order gives independent repair shops and home mechanics access to dealer-level diagnostic data and repair tools. Reports say American automakers were pushing the Trump administration to restrict access to their proprietary software. I'm Tammy Trujillo. The Supreme Court has rejected President Trump's bid to get the E. Jean Carroll verdict overturned. Sarah Lee Kessler reports.
3: Monday's ruling means the verdict that Trump defamed and sexually abused Carroll will stand. So he'll have to pay the New York writer the $5 million she was awarded in a civil judgment. Carroll filed her lawsuit in 2019, claiming Trump sexually assaulted her in a Manhattan dressing room back in the 1990s. Trump has always denied it, and his lawyers claim Carroll waited until he became president to file suit to maximize political injury to him and to profit for herself. I'm Sarah Lee Kessler.
1: The federal trial for Luigi Mangione is being pushed back to next year. Mangione's accused in the 2024 shooting death of UnitedHealthcare CEO Brian Thompson in Manhattan. Jury selection will start January 5th with opening statements set for January 25th. The judge said the trial will likely take about 2 to 3 weeks. Mangione's pleaded not guilty to state and federal charges. His New York State murder trial is set to begin September 8th. Big changes are coming to student loans starting Wednesday. Roy O'Neill reports.
4: The changes are part of the One Big Beautiful Bill and limit how much people can borrow and how they repay. Loans will be capped for parents at $20,000 a year and $65,000 per student. Grad students will be capped at $100,000. Borrowers will have just two repayment options, the tiered standard plan and a new plan based on income called the Repayment Assistance Plan. The Biden-era SAVE plan is no longer an option. I'm Rory O'Neill.
1: The music streaming service Tidal will begin to label music wholly or substantially created using AI. The company made the announcement Monday, adding that those specific songs will not be eligible for royalties. Tidal will also ban AI-generated music associated with fraudulent activity, a category that includes songs impersonating established artists and efforts to deceive listeners. The policy goes into effect July 15th. I'm Tammy Trujillo.
5: Hi, everyone. Skies are going to be clear tonight as temperatures settle in the mid-70s. Tomorrow for Tuesday, expect sunshine. It will be very hot. Our high is going to be 97, our heat index close to 110, so we can definitely count on another heat advisory. For Wednesday, just about the same thing, a high again of 97. Thursday, still sunny, hot, highs in the mid-90s, but we'll bring a slight chance of a shower or storm through the afternoon. That holds true for Friday as well. From the Arkansas Now Weather Center, I'm meteorologist Laura Huckabee.

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1: Hi, everyone. Skies are going to be clear tonight as temperatures settle in the mid-70s. Tomorrow for Tuesday, expect sunshine. It will be very hot. Our high is going to be 97, our heat index close to 110, so we can definitely count on another heat advisory. For Wednesday, just about the same thing, high again of 97. Thursday, still sunny, hot, highs in the mid-90s, but will bring a slight chance of a shower or storm through the afternoon. That holds true for Friday as well. From the Arkansas Now Weather Center, I'm meteorologist Laura Huckabee.

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1: Hi, everyone. Skies are going to be clear tonight as temperatures settle in the mid-70s. Tomorrow for Tuesday, expect sunshine. It will be very hot. Our high is going to be 97, our heat index close to 110, so we can definitely count on another heat advisory. For Wednesday, just about the same thing, a high again of 97. Thursday, still sunny, hot, highs in the mid-90s, but we'll bring a slight chance of a shower or storm through the afternoon. That holds true for Friday as well. From the Arkansas Now Weather Center, I'm meteorologist Laura Huckabee.

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1: President Trump says the U.S. and Iran will renew peace talks as both sides appear to step back from waves of attacks. Trump posted that Iran requested the talks taking place Tuesday in Qatar. The latest wave of reciprocal attacks started with an Iranian drone strike on a Singapore ship traveling through the Strait of Hormuz, which led the U.S. military to carry out retaliatory attacks against Iran. Over the weekend, Iran targeted U.S. allies across the Persian Gulf and again claimed it had control over the strait. A mega heat dome will impact millions in the eastern half of the U.S. this week. Details from Scott Carr.
2: The effects of the heat dome are expected to last well into the July 4th weekend. Forecasters say two smaller heat domes will collide, making for one large one that'll expand and intensify by midweek. Several East Coast cities, including Philadelphia, New York, Washington, D.C., and others could hit the triple digits. And the news gets worse. The mega heat dome could spark tropical storm development near the southern U.S. in the Atlantic and the Gulf. I'm Scott Carr.
1: Progressive and socialist Democrats are hoping to continue their winning streak in Colorado's primaries Tuesday. In the governor's primary, Democratic Senator Michael Bennett's facing off against the state's attorney general, Phil Weiser, who's positioned himself to the left of Bennett. In the Senate race, incumbent John Hickenlooper is in a tight race with progressive state Senator Julie Gonzalez. 15-term Democratic Congresswoman Diana DeGette is facing a stiff challenge from socialist Melat Kiros, who campaigned as a Palestinian supporter. Colorado's the only state holding Democratic and Republican primaries on Tuesday. President Trump has signed an executive order giving drivers more rights to repair their own vehicles. The right to repair order gives independent repair shops and home mechanics access to dealer-level diagnostic data and repair tools. Reports say American automakers were pushing the Trump administration to restrict access to their proprietary software. I'm Tammy Trujillo. The Supreme Court has rejected President Trump's bid to get the E. Jean Carroll verdict overturned. Sarah Lee Kessler reports.
3: Monday's ruling means the verdict that Trump defamed and sexually abused Carroll will stand. So he'll have to pay the New York writer the $5 million she was awarded in a civil judgment. Carroll filed her lawsuit in 2019, claiming Trump sexually assaulted her in a Manhattan dressing room back in the 1990s. Trump has always denied it, and his lawyers claim Carroll waited until he became president to file suit to maximize political injury to him and to profit for herself. I'm Sarah Lee Kessler.
1: The federal trial for Luigi Mangione is being pushed back to next year. Mangione's accused in the 2024 shooting death of United Healthcare CEO Brian Thompson in Manhattan. Jury selection will start January 5th with opening statements set for January 25th. The judge said the trial will likely take about 2 to 3 weeks. Mangione's pleaded not guilty to state and federal charges. His New York State murder trial is set to begin September 8th. Big changes are coming to student loans starting Wednesday. Roy O'Neill reports.
4: The changes are part of the One Big Beautiful Bill and limit how much people can borrow and how they repay. Loans will be capped for parents at $20,000 a year and $65,000 per student. Grad students will be capped at $100,000. Borrowers will have just two repayment options, the tiered standard plan and a new plan based on income called the Repayment Assistance Plan. The Biden-era SAVE plan is no longer an option. I'm Rory O'Neill.
1: The music streaming service Tidal will begin to label music wholly or substantially created using AI. The company made the announcement Monday, adding that those specific songs will not be eligible for royalties. Tidal will also ban AI-generated music associated with fraudulent activity, a category that includes songs impersonating established artists and efforts to deceive listeners. The policy goes into effect July 15th. I'm Tammy Trujillo.
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6: Here is this hour's headlines from the Arkansas Now newsroom. Arkansas officials announced that the state's SNAP restrictions on soft drinks, candy, desserts, and other similar foods will take effect tomorrow on July 1st, after receiving federal approval in June. Governor Sarah Huckabee Sanders said the changes are intended to improve nutrition. A recent federal court ruling blocking similar restrictions in five states does not affect Arkansas. Arkansas led the country in Chapter 12 farm bankruptcies last year. A Chapter 12 bankruptcy filing allows farmers to restructure debts in order to avoid losing a farm. According to the American Farm Bureau Federation, the state had 33 Chapter 12 bankruptcies last year, more than double the previous year. The Arkansas Army National Guard is celebrating America's 250th anniversary this year by flying over cities across the state through this Thursday, July 2nd. Details on the routes can be found on the Arkansas National Guard Facebook event page. From the Arkansas Now newsroom, I'm Kelly Conley.
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9: Hi, everyone. We've got clear skies. We're off to a muggy start this morning. Temperatures in the mid and upper 70s. We've got sunshine around today with a high of 97. Our heat index of the afternoon is going to be 110. We've got a heat advisory in effect through the afternoon and early evening. Tonight, clear skies, a low of 75. Tomorrow for Wednesday, sunshine and a high again of 97 degrees. On Thursday, sunny, hot, highs mid and upper 90s. From the Arkansas Now Weather Center, I'm meteorologist Laura Huckabee.

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2: Hi, everyone. We've got clear skies. We're off to a muggy start this morning. Temperatures in the mid and upper 70s. We've got sunshine around today with a high of 97. Our heat index of the afternoon is going to be 110. We've got a heat advisory in effect through the afternoon and early evening. Tonight, clear skies, a low of 75. Tomorrow for Wednesday, sunshine and a high again of 97 degrees. On Thursday, sunny, hot, highs mid and upper 90s. From the Arkansas Now Weather Center, I'm meteorologist Laura Huckabee.

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I'm reminded that what I feel for you will remain strong.

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1: The U.S. and Iran are due to hold talks today in Qatar. Tammy Trujillo reports.
2: President Trump made the announcement on Truth Social, claiming Iran had requested the meeting following the latest round of back-and-forth attacks in the region. Iran's foreign ministry, though, was quick to deny that any such talks were planned, but said they're sending a delegation to Doha to discuss the unfreezing of Iranian funds. Over the weekend, Iran targeted U.S. allies across the Persian Gulf and again claimed it had control over the Strait of Hormuz. Control of that critical maritime route has been among the biggest challenges to the Memorandum of Understanding signed just over a week ago. I'm Tammy Trujillo.
1: More landmark Supreme Court decisions are expected later today. After a flurry of decisions on Monday, the court is set to hand down rulings on two huge cases, birthright citizenship and transgender athlete bans. The court will rule on a challenge to President Trump's executive order limiting birthright citizenship to children with at least one parent with citizenship or permanent legal status. The court is also weighing in on the legality of states banning transgender athletes from competing in girls' and women's school sports. President Trump says he's unsure if he'll sign the bipartisan housing bill. It's sitting on his desk after it sailed through the House and Senate last week.
3: I think it's so unimportant by compared to the Save America Act.
1: Trump has held up its passage, pushing Republicans to kill the filibuster and instead pass his Save America voter ID bill first. Trump said everything is a yawn compared to passing the Save America Act. The housing bill is an attempt to address housing shortages and affordability. And millions of people in the eastern half of the U.S. will be impacted by a mega heat dome this week and over the 4th of July weekend. Forecasters say two small heat domes will collide, making one large heat dome that's going to send temperatures soaring. The dome will expand and intensify by midweek, and cities including Philadelphia, New York, Washington, D.C., and more could hit the triple digits. And the news gets worse. The mega heat dome could spark tropical storm development near the southern U.S. in the Atlantic and the Gulf. I'm Mark Mayfield. President Trump is signing an executive order giving drivers more rights to repair their own vehicles. Trump spoke to reporters about the order from the Oval Office on Monday.
3: It's really common sense. If somebody wants to fix, some of these people have better mechanics than the mechanics in the shop.
1: The right to repair order gives independent repair shops and home mechanics access to dealer-level diagnostic data and repair tools. Reports say American automakers were pushing the Trump administration to restrict access to their proprietary software. The death toll from back-to-back earthquakes in Venezuela last week continues to rise. The magnitude 7.2 and 7.5 quakes are blamed for more than 1,700 deaths, and officials fear that number will only grow. The number of missing stands in the tens of thousands. Today's National Day requires a bit of patience, Free Tennis explains.
4: Today is National Meteor Watch Day, which means you have to wait until tonight to participate. But there is a payoff. Shiny things flying in the sky. Ancient civilizations believed meteors or shooting stars were the heavens, opening up to hear wishes. But truth be told, NASA says meteors are really just space debris. But a wish couldn't hurt. Wait for it to get dark and look up. And on any given night, you'll see about one every 10 minutes. I'm Bree Tennis.
1: Alex Murdoch's new murder trial is set for April of 2027. The former South Carolina lawyer was convicted of murdering his son and wife in 2023, but that conviction was overturned because of jury interference by former Colleton County Clerk of Court Becky Hill. Murdoch was in a Lexington County court on Monday to begin the process of arranging his new trial. He's still serving decades behind bars for financial crimes. And the Archdiocese of San Francisco is agreeing to pay out hundreds of millions of dollars to victims of clergy sex abuse. Church leaders announced Monday the Archdiocese has reached a $395 million settlement with over 500 sexual abuse survivors. As part of the settlement, Archbishop Salvatore Cordeleone is going to pen a personal letter of apology to survivors. I'm Mark Mayfield.
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6: Good morning, everyone. It is now time for some local and regional news. The Arkansas National Guard has released the times for its flyover Arkansas as part of this week's America 250 celebration. The flyover will be in eastern and northeastern Arkansas tomorrow. Clarendon, Duval's Bluff, Forest City, Harrisburg, Jonesboro, and Wynn will see the flyover between 11:30 a.m. and noon tomorrow. The flyover will then continue over Blytheville, Corning, Helena, West Helena, Lake City, Marianna, Marion, Osceola, and Piggott between noon and 1:30 tomorrow. The path concludes over Augusta, Desark, Lone Oak, Newport, Pocahontas, and Walnut Ridge between 2 and 3 tomorrow. The flyovers will feature C-130s from the Arkansas Air National Guard's 189th Airlift Wing and Black Hawk helicopters from the Army National Guard's 77th Expeditionary Combat Aviation Brigade. The first building is nearly complete on the site of the Wynn Wastewater Treatment Plant. The plant was destroyed by the March 2023 tornado. Wynn Water Utilities General Manager Blake Marotti says a walkthrough was recently completed of the administration building. He comments,
7: "We got a few little odds and ends stuff, mostly cosmetic things, nothing big. So, you know, they're going to hand that building off to us probably within the next 2 weeks. And then the maintenance building is following right behind it. They did request an additional 60 days on the contract just due to rain delays and a few other things that have gone on. And, you know, the thing about it is with all the construction going with the main treatment process, we're not just chomping at the bit to get in there just really fast. So I did allow them a 60-day extension on their contract. So we're looking to be done with the maintenance building. They don't think it'll take 60 days. They just want a little bit of leeway so they don't get themselves into a bind. So it's going to be, you know, end of July."
6: Marotti says vertical construction will soon begin on the wastewater treatment plant building itself. He talks about the timeline of the project.
7: "When you have a technical project of this magnitude and then throw on top of that, you know, trying to get all your reimbursement funding from FEMA, just creates hurdles that you have to jump through. And, you know, just the design phase of that plant itself, I mean, took a pretty long time. So, you know, anytime you got to deal with a real technical project like this, you can expect to see long lead times and delays and things like that. But we're finally making some good headway. We're starting to see light at the end of the tunnel, finally."
6: The wastewater treatment plant rebuild is expected to be completed by August of next year. There is a possibility that all of the main structures, with the exception of the First United Methodist Church, could be back in operation by mid-year in 2027. The goal for the new Wynn High School remains next spring. The First United Methodist rebuild remains in the planning stages. The Cross County School District says its on-campus art care clinic is now reopened in its new location in front of the high school. The clinic had to be moved from its original location in order to accommodate an expansion onto the Cross County Elementary School building. R-Care served patients from its mobile unit over the past month while the move was completed. The school says that move has now been finalized and the doors to the clinic are open once again. The Cross County Farmers Market is planning for its first ever market after dark. The special event is set for Saturday, August 8th from 5 p.m. to 8 p.m. There will be vendors, live music, food trucks, and activities for kids. Vendors can sign up online. There will also be another Cross County Farmers Market on the move next month. That is scheduled for Saturday, July 11th near the Splash Pad in the Wynn Commercial Historic District. For questions, contact the Cross County Extension Office at 870-238-5745. A soon-to-be sixth grader at Valley View with ties to Cross County finished sixth out of 393 competitors in the elementary boys division of the National Archery in the Schools Program World Championships in Daytona Beach, Florida recently. Paxton Carlisle shot a 286 and then a 281 in the 2 days of competition in the event. Paxton Carlisle's parents are Sam Carlisle of Hickory Ridge and Taylor Carlisle of Valley View. His parents include the late Jerry Cartiller and Jill Cartiller of Hickory Ridge.
8: Have you ever noticed how willpower disappears right before dinner time? Hi, this is Tad with the Scarborough Clinic, and our medical weight loss program with once-a-week injections will help curb cravings and make healthy choices easier. 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
6: Let's take a look at your forecast. Dangerous and oppressive heat is expected this week, with heat index values ranging between 105 to 109 degrees today. Some locations may reach or exceed 110 degrees by the middle to end of this week. Dry conditions will continue through at least Tuesday, with high temperatures in the mid to upper 90s and low temperatures only cooling to the mid to upper 70s. A rinse and repeat forecast is on tap for the Mid-South, with high pressure continuing to dominate the forecast for the foreseeable future. Things will rapidly warm up following sunrise, with yet another hot and humid day expected across the area. Temperatures thus far this week have underperformed a bit, with temperatures only reaching the low 90s for much of the area on Monday. This does raise some questions for our high temperatures today, which are currently forecast to be in the mid to upper 90s. Nonetheless, even if temperatures were to underperform a bit, the National Weather Service still believes a large portion of the area will get close to or exceed 105 degrees, so they have continued the heat advisory across the entire Mid-South. Residents are encouraged to continue to exercise caution if they must be outside for long periods of time, take plenty of breaks in shaded areas, and stay hydrated. Today, again, the heat advisory remains in effect until 6 a.m. tomorrow. An extreme heat watch will be in effect from Wednesday morning through Thursday evening. Today, sunny with highs in the mid-90s. Southwest winds around 5 miles per hour. Heat index values up to 112. Tonight, clear. Lows in the mid-70s. South winds around 5 miles per hour in the evening, becoming light and variable. Heat index values up to 106 early in the evening. Tomorrow, sunny with highs in the mid-90s. South winds around 5 miles per hour. Heat index values up to 113. And tomorrow night, mostly clear, humid with lows in the upper 70s. Southeast winds around 5 miles per hour in the evening, becoming light and variable. Heat index values up to 108 early in the evening.
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11: 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Let's recap the markets. Now, they closed yesterday. July corn at 402, down 10 and 3 quarters, with September corn at 410 and a quarter, down 11 and a half. July soybeans, 1108 and 3 quarters, down 17 and a half, with August soybeans, 1119 and a quarter, down 17 and a quarter. July wheat at 569 and a half, down 8 and 3 quarters, with September wheat at 579 and 3 quarters, down 10. October cotton at 74.77, up 34, with December cotton at 76.45, up 7. July rice, 13.21 and a half, up 11 and a half cents, with September rice at 13.71, up 10. Moving on to livestock now, June live cattle at 257.40, down 5. August live cattle at 243.57 and a half, down 225. August feeder cattle at 367.47 and a half, down 237 and a half. September feeder cattle at 365.75, down 192 and a half. July lane hogs at 93.82 and a half, up 90, with August hogs at 97.27 and a half, up 70. That's your EAB Early Morning Market Update. I'm Scotty Woodson. Have a great day.
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6: Hello, everyone. It is now time for some local and regional news. Officials in both Cross and St. Francis County are working to crack down on individuals who are dumping illegally. The city of Wynn has dealt with several incidents in recent weeks of people putting mattresses and other items into commercial dumpsters. Devin Ahrens is the director of the Wynn Public Works Department. He comments on the issue.
15: There's a lot of stuff being put in the commercial dumpsters that's not supposed to go in there. We have anything from construction material to old mattresses. The construction material, it can damage our truck, get behind the press, mess it up. The mattresses, they don't compress, of course. Stuff like that just needs to be put on the side of the road and our knuckle boom will pick it up. Because if those items are in the dumpster, we can't dump them.
6: Aaron says bulky items such as mattresses can be left on the curb on your regular trash day, and they will be picked up by a knuckle boom truck that follows the same route as the garbage trucks. Smaller items will be picked up by hand. The items should be placed away from your garbage can, mailbox, and any overhead power lines. Aaron says do not put any items on the curb that you do not plan to have picked up. Meanwhile, St. Francis County Judge Craig Jones says dumping has also been an issue there, particularly on county roads. Jones recently shared a picture on social media that shows a mattress and other items left on the ground next to a no-dumping sign. St. Francis County residents are reminded that a 30-yard dumpster is available behind the St. Francis County Courthouse on South Izzard Street in Forest City for use 24/7. There are also dumpsters available in Forest City and Madison for residents to use Monday through Friday. The Cross County Sheriff's Department has a secured medication drop box located inside of the detention center on South Falls Boulevard. Cross County Sheriff David West says residents can make use of the drop box 24/7 in order to dispose of unused, unwanted medication safely. The box is located in the front lobby of the detention center and can be used at all times. Residents do not have to wait until a national drug take-back day to dispose of their medication. Vendor forms are now available for the 2026 Cherry Fest. The Cherry Fest committee will host the annual Cherry Fest on Saturday, September 26th at the New City Park next to the fire department. The festival will begin at 9 a.m. that day. Setup will begin at 7:30 a.m. Vendors must bring their own tents, tables, and chairs. 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Vendor applications are also available online for the 2026 Hickory Fest. There are no vendor fees this year. 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Sponsors will receive the first vendor spots. 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Vendors will be required to set up by 9 a.m. on the day of the festival, which is set for Saturday, October 24th in the City Park in Hickory Ridge. Vendors are asked to stay until 5 p.m. that day. Vendors can include arts and crafts, food and beverages, and unique and creative products. 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Several Wynn and Cross County student athletes will be recognized during the annual Best Under the Sun Banquet next month in Jonesboro. The event will be held on Thursday, July 23rd at the Embassy Suites on the campus of Arkansas State University. The Best Under the Sun Banquet recognizes the top student athletes and coaches from throughout Northeast Arkansas. They're chosen by City Youth Ministries, who hosts the banquet. Members of the Class 2A State Champion Cross County Thunderbirds will be honored as part of the banquet. They include Danny Beal, who is this year's Player of the Year in football, and Van Pascal, who is this year's Coach of the Year. Others include Caden Crawford, Mikkel Ward, and Roderick Williams of Cross County, and Christian Wren of the Wynn Yellow Jackets. Wynn's Leah Bunch and Ella Reed will also be recognized for their accomplishments in volleyball last season. Former Wynn coach and current Jonesboro Westside volleyball coach Cody Lancaster Ziegler will be recognized as Coach of the Year in volleyball. Tickets for the Best Under the Sun Banquet are $50 for individuals and $500 for tables of eight. Doors will open at 5 p.m. with dinner at 5:30. The award ceremony will begin at 6:30.
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6: 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Hagler at 870-588-1217. The deadline for business owners in Wynn to renew their business license is tomorrow, Wednesday, July 1st. That is also the deadline for contractors and lawn care workers to renew their license. Contact the Wynn City Hall or the Wynn Fire Department to renew. The Wynn City Hall, the Wynn Street and Sanitation Department, and the Cross County Courthouse will all be closed on Friday, July 3rd for the Independence Day holiday. The Friday garbage route will be operated on Monday, July 6th, along with the Monday route. The Delta Rebuild Foundation will hold a fireworks show at the Park and Baseball Field on Saturday, July 4th, America's 250th birthday. It will begin at 8 p.m. A commodity distribution will be held on Wednesday, July 8th at the Cotton Plant Food Pantry. It will be held from 4 p.m. to 6 p.m. Arkansas TV's Read to Succeed program will be at the St. Francis County Library in Forest City on Sunday, July 13th. The program begins at 4 p.m. The Cross County Chamber of Commerce's Back to School Bash will be held on Thursday, July 16th. It will be held at the Bill Thomas Tech Center from 6 p.m. to 8 p.m. A junior day camp sponsored by the Cross County 4-H will be held on Thursday, July 17th. It will be held on the lawn of the Cross County Courthouse from 8:30 a.m. to 1 p.m. It's for 9 to 13-year-olds. Lunch will be provided.
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22: Here is this hour's headlines from the Arkansas Now newsroom. Arkansas law enforcement are teaming up with the U.S. Department of Transportation's National Highway Traffic Safety Administration for the Drive Sober or Get Pulled Over campaign. The effort aims to help prevent tragedies previously seen around the July 4th holiday. Authorities advise residents to choose a designated driver and call 911 if they spot a drunk driver on the road. The Arkansas Department of Human Services has created a webpage explaining the forthcoming work requirements for Medicaid recipients in the state. The website shows the requirements will go into effect on July 1st with a soft implementation. No penalties will be in effect until January 1st. The DHS webpage is available at humanservices.arkansas.gov. Gas prices continue to fall in Arkansas. AAA officials reported Monday that the average cost for a regular gallon of gas in the natural state is $3.46, down 53 cents from last month. From the Arkansas Now newsroom, I'm Kelly Conley.
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26: Now, the Mid-South's longest-running talk show. This is Yawn Patrol.
27: Good morning, everybody. It is Tuesday. Let me fade this out. We could play that all morning. I like that. But it's Tuesday morning, last day of June.
28: Yes, it is. Yeah, June 30th.
27: I'm telling you, it's the cliche. Time flies. We're already halfway through the year, but now.
28: It does. I wonder if June came in like a lion and is going out like a lamb. Or I think that's March.
27: I hadn't heard that. That's a good way to put it.
28: I think that's for March, maybe.
27: For March.
28: And March has the Ides of March, March 15th. But I don't think June has an Ides. I don't think June 15th has any significance.
27: Not too bad.
28: June 14th is Flag Day.
27: True. Now, it's 78 degrees. Did it feel felt nicer than yesterday. Yesterday, it got a lot too humid, a little too warm for me. Especially at lunchtime, I don't know if you got out there. I was making jokes on Tradio. You know the visors for your vehicles to block, the, you know, you put on the windshield when you're not in there. Usually they look like two big or one pair of big sunglasses.
28: Oh, yeah. Those are.
27: I need to get one of those because.
28: We need to get some for our vehicles. Everyone needs them this week. And, of course, we're going to talk about the weather in a little bit. But, man, we've got some high heat index values facing us.
27: Yes. Yes. well, yeah, there was a. I'll get the iPad in a little bit, or if you've got it over there.
28: Oh, I've got this one over here. I don't have the other one. I've got the AM.
27: Oh, that's fine.
28: But not the Tradio.
27: I'll show you the link on there. But you know when we get the watches and warnings on the National Weather Service Memphis website? Mm-hmm. Well, yeah, they had the map last night, usually for severe weather, but it was heat indexes. And our whole area, a good radius was orange, kind of advisory, but north of... a little bit more north than Jonesboro. That's when it was getting in like 107 territory. But I remember last year, always doing the news announcing that heat index value. And it seems like it got 110 a couple of times.
28: Yeah, and we may be a little higher than that this week. So we'll.
27: Yeah, that's just kind of a.
28: We'll have to look at it and say, oh, I see what you're saying. Yeah. They're an advisory, and then the warning area is actually north of us, is what you're saying.
27: That's what I'm saying, yeah.
28: And we're in the cool area,
27: the
28: advisory area. Oh, boy.
27: We don't need any more surprises.
28: No, and in fact, that's in Missouri and looks like up into maybe Kentucky, extreme heat warnings. And we are under a heat advisory, it looks like. But we'll talk about that in a little bit.
27: So I think we should go ahead and do the pledge.
28: Yeah, let's start with the pledge. We always like to do that, especially 4th of July week.
27: Definitely.
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0: All right. And we'll take a look at the weather. Good job there, kiddos. Today's weather, first of all, a heat advisory remaining in effect until 6 o'clock tomorrow morning. Extreme heat watch in effect from tomorrow morning through Thursday evening. So today, the weatherman says sunny, highs in the mid-90s, and we could have heat index values up to 112. Tonight, clear skies, mid-70s. That's for the overnight low. Heat values in the evening should be possibly 106 or so. So still quite warm this evening. And then tomorrow looks like sunny with highs in the mid-90s and south winds around 5. Heat index values up to 113 tomorrow. 113. Clear skies and upper 70s for the low tomorrow night. Heat values 108 tomorrow evening. And then Thursday looks like mid-90s for the actual high, but again, heat index values up to 113. Thursday night, mid-70s, and Friday looks like mid-90s with heat values up to 110. And Friday, Saturday, Sunday, Monday, they're showing heat index values at around 110 all the way through. Now, Sunday, they give us a 30% chance of rain, and Monday, a 40% chance of showers. So we'll see what happens there. But it's going to be hot this week. It's 4th of July week. It's always hot around the 4th of July.
1: Mm-hmm. I got to ask you the age-old question. When it comes to 4th of July, when it comes to cookouts in general, hamburgers or hot dogs?
0: I like both.
1: I like both.
0: I don't know. But hamburgers may be a little healthier. But as far as taste goes, I like them both.
1: That's true.
0: I mean, hot dogs are a classic staple on the 4th of July.
1: Mustard and ketchup? Or?
0: Yeah, I can handle that. Mustard, always. Mustard, and then always maybe mustard. Some relish.
1: I was going to say, you know I don't do the relish.
0: And maybe a little ketchup. But if I had just mustard, I could be okay with a hot dog.
1: I got you. Now, of course, you've heard of chili dogs.
0: Sure, chili dog. That's fine, too.
1: But have you ever had a hot dog with just baked beans on it?
0: I had a free chili dog one time, a mini chili dog that was offered to me by a friend that I won't name his name, but I'm looking at him right now. Mm-hmm. But he gave me one of his chili dogs one day. Delicious meal we had that day.
1: We might have to allude to that later. Have you ever been to a restaurant? Let me just say this real quick. Let me wait until we come back after a break. What are we coming up next on? We get school menus.
0: Yes, we do. We'll talk about some real food, a real good food.
1: I can go in. Yeah, let's talk about real food first, then we'll tell you our story.
0: Let's do that. And school lunch menus don't come up until like 6:45. So if we do them too early,
1: I'll go ahead and say now.
0: Yeah, the kiddos may not want to. So if you want to tell your story.
1: Yeah, I'll tell
0: the
1: story.
0: What was the, do we have the temps on the high and low? Did we do that? Or we may have done it and I wasn't paying attention.
1: It's, let's see, 91 was the high.
0: 91 was the high. Okay, I'm going to go ahead and write it.
1: 91 and 78.
0: 78 was the low. Whoa.
1: Yeah, I know. That's kind of shocking right
0: that's
1: there.
0: That's tough. Okay, 91 and 78. That's about what it was last year. Yesterday, we recorded a high, I think it was 90 and 79, actually.
1: Mm-hmm.
0: So, about the same thing.
1: Yeah, it got a little bit pleasant. But, about this story we were alluding to. We did a live remote, at West Memphis. We'll just say that.
0: We did.
1: West Memphis. And on the way back, we stopped at a restaurant establishment. And I don't know if we should tell all of it. We can't. It'll fill up
0: we
1: the
0: can't
1: morning.
0: Tell every. Well, yeah, you could.
1: We could.
0: You tell whatever.
1: We'll break it up to
0: this
1: the
0: is
1: show.
0: Coming out of microphone A, and mine is microphone B. So if we have complaints,
1: it's just all Chase.
0: They'll know who to complain about.
1: We'll allude to it, but I just say this. Has anybody been to a restaurant where you go in there and order your drinks and they're out of ice? And see, that's why I'm alluding. We were on a live remote, so we had a cooler full of bottled water.
0: Bottled water.
1: And this establishment didn't have any ice, so we got the ice. I covered your bill, and we were waiting. And the girl that was checking us out, she might have been new. She was a little confused, but you could tell she made some kind of confusion on the cash register, on the computer. And she just said, I said, how much is it? She kind of stalled. She said, just $20 even.
0: Yeah.
1: We were like, that kind of stood out. And then if you want to tell the employee, because I didn't see that much, but didn't.
0: Well, then
1: I guess the manager saw her doing that.
0: But being out of ice was a clue, maybe.
1: That was a good hint, yeah.
0: So Chase runs out to the van and takes our cups and digs a couple of handfuls of ice out of the nice clean ice chest we had out there. And then we filled up our drinks, and I think I had lemonade and you had Dr. Pepper or something like that. We might not want to be too specific, or they might know where we were.
1: Well, we'd be doing them a favor. No, we'll just say it was
0: one day, one time, and there was just a little confusion there. And someone's calling.
1: Hopefully we do.
0: Let's see what we can do. Let's see if I can push the right button. Yeah. Can we dial them in over there?
1: Yeah, you can just push the speaker.
0: Okay, good morning. You're on Yawn Patrol.
2: No, I don't need to be on the air. I just wanted to tell you, you never did tell what the temperature was for today.
0: Oh, for today. Oh, the high today, I'm sorry, it's supposed to be 95.
2: Okay, and what is the low last night for this morning?
1: It's 78.
0: It was 78 was the overnight low.
1: And it's currently 78.
0: Yeah, it was. It got up to...
2: Okay, that's what I was asking.
0: Yes, ma'am. 91 was the high yesterday, and 78 overnight low. Okay.
2: Yeah, thank you.
0: Thank you. Yes, ma'am. All right, so...
1: Okay, and let's see.
0: It's just going to be hot everywhere. So we put the ice in our cups and got our drinks, and I think they had to ask us for our order a second time.
1: Well, they did, because I guess this girl, she obviously had air inputted into the computer.
0: Yeah, something didn't go in quite right.
1: And instead of, like, voiding out the order or starting a new one, she just decided to say it was $20 even.
0: It was $20 even, but we had to say
1: We knew it wasn't, but then... Once her manager saw it, we got it. Yeah.
0: And it took a while to.
1: But ultimately, ice, that's a funny story. But the whole point of it, at this establishment, I got a couple chili dogs. Offered one to Bill. Bill knew right off the bat, now I'm going to pass
0: on. I passed on the chili dog.
1: It was horrible.
0: I'm just kind of a burger and fries man. Now, I will eat chili dogs, but hot dogs, 4th of July, that's a whole different story.
1: As I've gotten older, well, if you can get good barbecue or good ribs.
0: Well, sure.
1: Sure, as always.
0: Oh, yeah. That's great. And a lot of times corn on the cob, sweet corn is good this time of year. A lot of times it seems like some folks had it a little bit early this year.
1: The fresh sweet corn's real good.
0: Fresh sweet corn is good, and that's a 4th of July staple. And in fact, we'll probably be talking about a big event maybe about 7:30. And we've got a guest, and we'll be talking about food items like that they're going to have absolutely free for everybody. So
1: you can't beat that.
0: Just make sure you're listening right after the birthday calendars.
1: Yeah.
0: Right. But, yeah, we had an experience that day.
1: We had
0: a fine dining establishment.
1: It was just one of the – that should, like Bill said, that should just set the tone for everything. If you've ever gone to a restaurant and they're out of ice – mischarging is one thing, but I'll tell you what, though, I don't think she was trying to.
0: No, she wasn't. She was it's about what it would have been.
1: It was honestly,
0: you know, about $10 a head was probably about where we were.
1: Now,
0: but
1: if I ever go to usually like drive-thrus, if they ever give me back too much change, if I catch it, I'll automatically give it back to them. But hopefully, you know, I don't, if I'm not too far away, but because I know that, you know, last time that happened,

0: $3. Mm-hmm. I made a lot that week. Mm-hmm. And so I was going to put 50 in and get 23 back. Mm-hmm. And I got 24 back. I got home and I realized I've got 20 and four ones. Mm-hmm. So I drove back to the, it was Friday afternoon late. I drove back to the bank and said, I got one extra one. I want you to balance. Mm-hmm. I don't want you to have a problem chasing that $1. Yeah. I want you to, you know. So you, I don't want you to have to stay late on a Friday. And they were really appreciative of that. But it was just a, it was those new bills, you know, they stick together. Yeah. But I ended up with one extra. But went back and told them. But she seemed happy.
1: Yeah.
0: Didn't have to stay late that way.
1: Well, it's always a good feeling to be, to help somebody out instead of profiting off of them. But
0: I called them and told them I was coming back. Oh. And, yeah, that's, then, I've got a dollar.
1: Okay. Let's see, school menus?
0: Right. Yeah, we're already at 6:44. Well, I think we could probably crank them out.
1: Yeah, let's go ahead.
0: It's the summer feeding program, what it is. Summer feeding program, yeah. It's really not school lunch menus, technically, I guess.
1: No, they do a great job. And I think Cross County has all theirs on Wednesday, pick them up. But then on those, I've been reading that, that's miles above what I had in school growing up.
0: Yes, it is.
1: Okay, so let's go ahead and let me play the intro.
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0: Okay, we've got the school lunch menus here, and actually it's summer feeding program. And for the Wind District, you know what they're having for breakfast? It says assorted items. Hopefully they're breakfast items. And that may be what, like breakfast bar, cereal, Pop-Tarts, and I don't know, assorted items. And then fresh fruit, fruit juice, and milk. And for you know what, Chase? I'm reading the wrong thing. That's Thursdays. I'm going to be back here Thursday. I need to read Tuesdays. I'm not used to being here on Tuesday. Tuesday, I'm sorry about that. Thursday, they know what they're going to have now. But today it's mini powdered donuts. All right. And fresh fruit, fruit juice, and milk. That part's the same. And then lunch today will be the pizza rolls, broccoli with ranch, and triple chocolate cookies. Those sound good. Fresh fruit and milk. So that will be the summer feeding menu for the Wind Schools today.
1: Very nice. I like the sound of those mini powdered donuts.
0: Yeah, yeah.
1: Fresh fruit. Now, broccoli and ranch, I've never tried that. Broccoli and
0: cheese? Broccoli with ranch is great. Mm-hmm. Just fresh broccoli and wash it off real well and cut the flowerettes off. You can have some of the stem too, but dip them in the ranch. And carrots are good that way, and peppers and squash, even all sorts of stuff. If you dip it in ranch, it makes it A-okay.
1: Well, that's what we did in college. You know, those little mini, like toaster oven pizzas you get for like a dollar.
0: Oh yeah,
1: we get those in bulk, and then the trick was to make it insane. Two hacks, they call them life hacks, Bill, with ramen noodles.
0: Yes,
1: heat them up with Kraft single cheese. Put that over it, then you heat it up. Makes it a lot better.
0: Okay, not boil them.
1: Not boil them.
0: Just heat them up that way.
1: Mm-hmm.
0: Okay,
1: that was always a good one. And what was the other one? The life hacks, as they call it, Bill. Stay tuned. We'll find out after this break.
0: Okay, yeah. Keep them in suspense. Okay.
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1: Now, back to Yawn Patrol on KWIN.

0: Welcome back, everyone, and thank you to John Fogerty for singing for us.
1: Yeah, man. Was that John Fogerty or yes. Creedence Clearwater Revival?
0: That was Creedence.
1: John went on out for a solo career after Creedence broke up.
0: And I want to talk to you about that.
1: Okay.
0: Because Linda wasn't familiar with it, but I think you being the music man, you wouldn't know.
1: Well, I don't know. I don't know. That much.
0: Well, first, we got to cover. We alluded to it last break with those mini pizzas, those 99-cent pizzas, Bill.
1: Mm-hmm.
0: If you dip them in ranch.
1: Dip them in
0: don't
1: ranch.
0: Don't use ranch as like a topping or a cheese sauce.
1: Right,
0: like,
1: dip them.
0: Cut it up and dip. It makes it surprisingly better.
1: That's good, yeah. And you can dip fried chicken in ranch.
0: I've never done that. Honey mustard all the way for me.
1: I like honey mustard. Yeah, I like honey mustard on my chicken strips.
0: Mm-hmm.
1: That's my favorite. And some folks do barbecue.
0: I like barbecue, too, but I know a lot of people, they don't understand. But if you're a chicken man, I'm the same way. Good, hard to beat a good chicken tender.
1: Yeah, I can eat them plain, too. I don't have to dip anything in them. Dip them in anything. That's what I was trying to say.
0: I got you.
1: I was looking for something, trying to talk and look for things at the same time. That is tricky when you're on the air.
0: Mm-hmm. I was just looking at this. It was 1906. Congress passes the Meat Inspection Act and the Pure Food and Drug Act. 1906.
1: 1906 on this date.
0: On this day.
1: Okay. They were doing that right before the 4th of July that year. So make sure everyone stayed healthy when they were grilling out, I bet. That was good timing. That was in 1906?
0: 1906.
1: Okay, 120 years ago.
0: The Fish and Wildlife Service was formed in 1940.
1: Okay.
0: Hmm.
1: You know, in some states, we call it the Arkansas Game and Fish, and I think some states call it the Fish and Game, maybe, or something like that. Does that sound right?
0: That sounds right. I don't know if this is Arkansas, but doesn't those departments, when it comes to that, they have, like, jurisdiction? Like FBI stuff, like they don't need, they can come, not raid you, but they can come inspect anytime.
1: I think the game wardens have a pretty, carte blanche or whatever they call it. I think they have, authority to inspect a lot of things.
0: I guess.
1: Yeah.
0: Gone with the Wind was published in 1936?
1: 36, I think is what
0: I didn't know it was a book.
1: Yes, it was a book first. What was her name? Margaret something?
0: Margaret Mitchell.
1: Margaret Mitchell? Mm-hmm. Okay.
0: That's the author.
1: Margaret Mitchell. Who was the... I think it was Martha Mitchell that was the blabbermouth on...
0: The closest...
1: on Watergate.
0: The closest I've got...
1: Sorry, Martha.
0: Oh, it was Forrest Gump, remember? He called security because
1: That's right. Forrest had a hand in that, too.
0: Because they woke him up with their flashlights.
1: Poor Forrest.
0: Oh, that's a good
1: one. Margaret Mitchell was her name that wrote Gone with the Wind. Mm-hmm. And that was 36. I know the movie came out in 1939. So
0: 3 years
1: later, they had the movie.
0: Yeah, I wasn't aware it was a book. Haven't seen the film. The closest I've seen to watching an actual scene from Gone with the Wind is on Carol Burnett. You know, the curve.
1: Oh, that, yes, where she...
0: that didn't count, as but it's not officially... Gone with the Wind, but I remember that one.
1: That was, and I guess there's a scene where Scarlett comes down the staircase like that in Gone with the Wind. Surely there's, or one of the characters does that.
0: That's one of those shows, I didn't know about until years later. Probably until I was adult, On TV land, I could catch, Welcome Back, Kotter here and there and some classics, but the comedy on this, I wish I could have seen it a lot earlier.
1: Well, Welcome Back, Kotter, Gone with the Wind. Those are classics.
0: Yeah, I know. Redigitized, but of course.
1: Wizard of Oz.
0: Wizard of Oz, yeah.
1: Wizard of Oz.
0: No, Welcome Back, Kotter, in comparison to Carol Burnett, not the actual Gone with the Wind. Either way, Bill, we got exciting news to tell you. You talked about Creedence. Do you know the lawsuit John did, basically where he went to court for plagiarizing himself? Have you ever heard this?
1: Well, there was something about the band and the rights to the music or something like that, maybe. I can't remember. Maybe it was something else.
0: I'll play it after the 7 o'clock hour.
1: Okay.
0: I don't want to spoil too much since then.
1: Well, don't spoil it then.
0: We've talked about it on, me and Linda, and I think me and Laura have as well, on the air. But we'll catch you up to speed, Bill. But I got good news. I don't know if you're Corvette driver, but the first Chevrolet Corvette, 1932. Now, I rent a Corvette on the weekends. I don't know if you knew that.
1: Yes, a Corvette, yes. You tool around all over the place.
0: I don't know. I wasn't even trying to set up anything. That was just a horrible lead-in for a joke.
1: Well, the Corvette. What about the Corvette?
0: No, the first one we're off the assembly line today.
1: Okay. On June 30th? Mm-hmm. And what year was that?
0: That was 1963.
1: Okay.
0: 53. 43. Okay. So I was trying to... hopefully they didn't hear me drinking water just then.
1: Well, yeah, it's Corvettes. I didn't realize they were that old.
0: Mm.
1: Came out in the 50s. Hmm. I think the Mustang came out in 64 or so. Maybe that was... of course, the Chevy had the Corvette and Ford had the Mustang, but maybe about 10 or 12 years apart. But I didn't realize the Corvette was that much older.
0: Mm-mm. I didn't realize that was a... what is it, Lamborghini? Now that's...
1: yeah, that's a nice one.
0: That's a nice one. But of course, I'm not comparing it. I just wanted to bring that up. Have you seen Scent of a Woman with Al Pacino?
1: I have not, but...
0: okay, well...
1: so they drive Lamborghinis in that one?
0: I'll just say this, if you haven't seen it, because it'll... out of context, it'll sound crazy. But you've got Al Pacino as a blind man, and there's a scene where he's driving a Lamborghini at full speed.
1: Oh, wow.
0: And that's if that didn't leave you intrigued... it was, if that doesn't intrigue your interest, Bill.
1: I heard about some guys that were drinking, and they had a friend who was blind with them, and they didn't want to get a DWI, so they had the blind guy drive them, and they got pulled over. Now, that's a story. Somebody made that up. And
0: anyway. Did they make it home, though? I know some.
1: Well,
0: they just pulled over and let him drive.
1: Yeah, I think that's a made-up story.
0: I gotcha.
1: Anyway.
0: We need to take this break.
1: We do?
0: Yeah, we'll take it. We'll
1: that's Saved by the Bell. TV show. It's Saved by the Break.
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0: Help me, Ron.
1: Help me. Well, Hugh, he's talking about flight plans, and it looks like Hugh Whitby sent us something here, but I don't know if I can see the graphics on the tablet. I'm trying to do it. It might be I'm not doing something right, but if there's a way to resend that, we'll try to figure out what old Hugh's talking about over there. Hey, on this date, back in 1972, Opryland USA theme park and Opryland Hotel opened to the public well ahead of the Grand Ole Opry House. Now, the Opry moved from the Ryman to Opryland back several years ago. That was, I think, in 74, maybe a couple of years after Opryland opened. We went to a Arkansas Razorbacks, played in the Music City Bowl in Nashville one year, and we stayed at Opryland, and my mom got lost in the hotel. That place is big. I got lost looking for her, and that was tough now.
0: I hear you.
1: But Opryland Hotel, it's a huge hotel. Okay, now we're getting somewhere. Hugh's sending me some stuff here. And, oh, here we go. Oh, good. The flight plan, and that's exactly what I was going to talk about, Hugh. Thank you. We do have the flyover Arkansas, yes, with your National Guard, and we've got the news coming up right now, but we are going to talk about the flyover. That will be tomorrow, and it's going to be between 11:30 and 12 in the morning, between 11:30 a.m. and noon, but we'll give you more information on that. I didn't realize it was so close to news time. And we'll talk about the flyover Arkansas for the 4th of July and for our 250th anniversary of the United States of America.
0: Yeah, we'll share that after the news. We'll be back.
1: So that's good news, and now knows what the national news is going to have on there.
0: Hopefully they can match our news.
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3: The U.S. and Iran are due to hold talks today in Qatar. Tammy Trujillo reports.
4: President Trump made the announcement on Truth Social, claiming Iran had requested the meeting following the latest round of back-and-forth attacks in the region. Iran's foreign ministry, though, was quick to deny that any such talks were planned, but said they're sending a delegation to Doha to discuss the unfreezing of Iranian funds. Over the weekend, Iran targeted U.S. allies across the Persian Gulf and again claimed it had control over the Strait of Hormuz. Control of that critical maritime route has been among the biggest challenges to the Memorandum of Understanding signed just over a week ago. I'm Tammy Trujillo.
3: Aftershocks from the devastating earthquakes in Venezuela are complicating rescue efforts. Officials continue to comb through rubble and collapsed buildings to search for thousands who remain missing and trapped as the death toll has risen to more than 1,700. A 4.6 magnitude aftershock was reported by the U.S. Geological Survey on Monday on the Venezuelan coast. President Delcy Rodriguez says her country and people are maintaining hope that more people will be recovered. Authorities say they have received support from more than 24 countries and more than 30,000 people are participating in the rescue effort. A mega heat dome is going to impact millions in the eastern half of the U.S. this week. Scott Carr fills us in.
5: The effects of the heat dome are expected to last well into the July 4th weekend. Forecasters say two smaller heat domes will collide, making for one large one that will expand and intensify by midweek. Several East Coast cities, including Philadelphia, New York, Washington, D.C., and others could hit the triple digits. And the news gets worse. The mega heat dome could spark tropical storm development near the southern U.S. in the Atlantic and the Gulf. I'm Scott Carr.
3: And a Medicare pilot plan will now cover the most prescribed GLP-1s. The Medicare GLP-1 Bridge Program launches July the 1st, and participants must meet certain criteria. Copay is $50 per month for a 30-day supply. The program runs through next year. I'm Mark Mayfield. President Trump says he's unsure if he'll sign the bipartisan housing bill. It's sitting on his desk after it sailed through the House and Senate last week.
6: I think it's so unimportant by compared to the Save America Act.
3: Trump has held up its passage, pushing Republicans to kill the filibuster and instead pass his Save America voter ID bill first. Trump said everything is a yawn compared to passing the Save America Act. The housing bill is an attempt to address housing shortages and affordability. The Supreme Court is poised to make headlines today. The High Court is set to hand down rulings on two major cases, birthright citizenship and transgender athlete bans. The court will rule on a challenge to President Trump's executive order limiting birthright citizenship to children with at least one parent with citizenship or permanent legal status. The court is also weighing in on the legality of states banning transgender athletes from competing in girls' and women's school sports. The 4th of July is on Saturday, and it's among the biggest of the holidays that we celebrate. Free Tennis has more.
7: Your office may run holiday hours on the 3rd with a shortened workday, but officially the 4th is the holiday. And according to the U.S. Postal Service, mail delivery will happen on the 3rd, just not on the 4th. They will close all postal offices and pause deliveries on Saturday. Mail will resume service on Monday, July 6th. The 4th is just one of 11 federal holidays the USPS observes every year. I'm Bree Tennis.
3: The U.S. Department of Agriculture is confirming 26 cases of New World screwworm in Texas. The infestations are concentrated in counties in the southwestern part of the state. The parasitic fly poses a threat to the state's cattle industry, which generates $41 billion a year. State and federal authorities are using quarantines and other measures to prevent the spread. And a New Orleans man who legally changed his name to Santa Claus is one of 11 suspects rounded up by police in a child predator sting operation. 10 other suspects were also arrested. I'm Mark Mayfield.
1: All right, Chase is pointing his finger at me. That means I'm supposed to start into the Arkansas news. A widening project. This is Arkansas 1 from Jonesboro to the Poinsett County line. Well, that's part of the Arkansas Department of Transportation's plans for the next 4 years. RDOT has released its statewide transportation improvement program, or STIP, they call it, STIP, which includes several priority projects planned for eastern Arkansas through 2030. The plan includes widening more than 4.5 miles. And that's Arkansas Highway 1 from Jonesboro City Limits, the Jonesboro City Limits to the Poinsett County line. The project is slated for 2029, and is estimated to cost around $32.6 million. It would be a continuation of a widening project planned for Arkansas Highway 1 in Jonesboro from Interstate 555 to Caraway Road. That project is currently scheduled for fiscal year 2028 and would cover about 2.7 miles. And it looks like the estimated cost is $16.8 million for that one. The plan includes a number of projects in Craighead and Greene counties, including the intersection project at Red Wolf Boulevard and Johnson Avenue, and a widening of Arkansas 91 at I-555 West, it looks like, to the Westside School campus. Two projects are also planned for the Poinsett County area, including plans to make Arkansas Highway 69 from I-555 to Arkansas 463. They're going to make that three lanes. And that is the end of the story. And now you know the rest of the story.
0: The Arkansas National Guard has released the times for its flyover Arkansas as part of this week's America 250 celebration. The flyovers will be in eastern and northeastern Arkansas tomorrow. Clarendon, Duval, Bluff, Forest City, Harrisburg, Jonesboro, and Wynn will see the flyover between 11:30 a.m. and noon tomorrow. The flyover will then continue over Blytheville, Corning, Helena, West Helena, Lake City, Mariana, Marion, Osceola, and Pickett. Between those areas is going to be between noon and 1:30 p.m. tomorrow. Now, the path concludes over Augusta, Des Arc, Newport, Pocahontas, and Walnut Ridge between 2 p.m. and 3 p.m. tomorrow. Again, 2 p.m., 3 p.m. tomorrow. That is for Augusta, Des Arc, Lone Oak, Newport, Pocahontas, and Walnut Ridge. The Arkansas Air National Guard's 189th Airlift Wing and Black Hawk helicopters from the Army National Guard's 77th Expedition Combat Aviation Brigade.
1: All right. A statewide ban on the purchase of soft drinks and candy using benefits from the Supplemental Nutritional Assistance Program, or SNAP, goes into effect tomorrow. Those benefits will no longer be accepted to purchase soft drinks, including low or no-calorie sodas, fruit or vegetable drinks containing less than 50% natural juice. Also, candy is banned and other products considered unhealthy. The Arkansas Department of Human Services has also launched a mobile app in order to help recipients know what products remain covered. The Arkansas SNAP Companion app can be used to scan the products to determine their SNAP eligibility. Arkansas Governor Sarah Sanders and DHS officials say the policy is intended to improve nutrition and health outcomes among SNAP recipients.
0: Funeral arrangements have been announced for Mark Tree Police Officer Trevor Howard, who died in a car crash while on duty earlier Sunday morning. Funeral services will be held starting at 3 p.m. next Tuesday, July 7th, at Central Baptist Church in Jonesboro. Howard is a native of Hoxie and began his law enforcement career as a jailer in Lawrence County. He had joined the Mark Tree Police Department last month. Arkansas Governor Sarah Sanders has orders that flags be flown at half staff in honor of Howard from sunrise to sunset next Tuesday. The weather?
1: All right. And we're looking at a hot week, folks. Heat advisory in effect until 6 o'clock tomorrow. That's tomorrow morning for about, 23 more hours. Extreme heat watch in effect from tomorrow morning through Thursday evening. That's for 2 days. Sunny today, highs in the mid-90s. Heat values up to 112. Clear tonight in mid-70s. Heat values in the evening hours up to around 106. Sunny tomorrow, mid-90s. Heat values up to 113. Clear tomorrow night, upper 70s for the low. Heat values around 108 tomorrow evening. And then Thursday looks like mid-90s and 113 for the heat index values. And Thursday night looks like mid-70s. And Friday, sunny, mid-90s, but heat values only up to 110 Friday. And that'll be about the same Saturday, Sunday, and Monday. Looks like sunny skies and probably mid-90s all the way through the weekend. By Sunday, they're putting us at a 30% chance of showers and a 40% chance of rain by Monday.
0: And the current temperature is 79 degrees.
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0: guard right there. I was enjoying the credence. I was looking for these songs, and I found the information. Of course, that was Born on the Bayou, not the song we're talking about. But earlier I alluded to it. Now, Bill, John Fogerty, frontman for Creedence, Creedence Clearwater Revival. Have you ever heard of Clearwater Revisited? That's the...
1: Yes, I have, but I'm not sure how all that fits together.
0: That's another time for another story.
1: Okay.
0: But no, you can't go wrong with John. Here's the thing, though. After he went solo, he did a song called The Old Man Down the Road.
1: Yes, I remember that one. Good song.
0: And he got sued for plagiarizing himself because that song, Run Through the Jungle, I'll just let it play him. Run Through the Jungle and The Old Man Down the Road. See if you see any similarities.
1: Oh, good. We have both of them.
0: We have both of them because he did sue him and he did win. But here's the thing. Here's the Creedence version first. Play a little bit of both.

0: Okay, that's a little bit enough of that. But you know the song. Great song.
1: Run Through the Jungle.
0: Run Through the Jungle. Now, when he went solo, he did this song. And this was the whole thing he got sued for. Because let's let the ears of the listeners and yourself, Bill Dugan, let's decide for ourselves. Here we go. The Old Man Down the Road.

0: can't go wrong with Advil. But that's a true story. And you know how he won the
1: Gotta
0: case?
1: Gotta run through the jungle. I could see that.
0: I could see some of the riff. But here's the way he won it, though. Now, this was in 1985. To defend himself, he went to the stand with his guitar.
1: Okay.
0: And played both songs to the judge.
1: Well, that's
0: interesting. It's interesting, but that's how he won it, though, because I guess, I don't know. I hope I don't ever write a good song.
1: Jerry Lewis had Lamb Chop testifying before the Senate or, representative of the Congress or Senate or House or somebody one time, I think.
0: Lamb Chop.
1: Lamb Chop. She was a puppeteer.
0: I know. That's what I grew up with. That. I forgot about her because at my age, once we got out of that age, the Barney the Dinosaur and all this other stuff.
1: Oh, yeah,
0: out.
1: Man.
0: But no.
1: How about Baby Bop? Barney and Baby Bop.
0: Lamb Chop and Bozo the Clown. Can't go wrong
1: with those. Yeah, Bozo's.
0: He was Chicago-based, wasn't he? Because I want to say I saw him on WGN.
1: They had Bozo. They had a Bozo in Little Rock.
0: Oh, really?
1: One time, yeah.
0: Well,
1: he was governor. No, no, I'm kidding. No, they did have a. I think it was Channel 7. They had a Bozo there, but I know Bozo was on a Chicago TV station.
0: Because I know we picked up WGN.
1: WGN. And that was a national type, syndicated Bozo. But I believe, and I've forgotten the guy's name. I knew it at one time that played Bozo on TV. And I think it was either Channel 4 or Channel 7 out of Little Rock. But I guess there were different Bozos around, that
0: a fine literary
1: played the part. Yes.
0: I guess
1: on John Fogerty, going back to that, I guess he had, with Credence, he had whoever had the catalog and had the rights to the music. Mm-hmm. Like, I remember, was it Michael Jackson that bought all the Beatles songs at one time or something like that? And certain record companies or certain people can buy a catalog. And then they own the rights to the music, and the person who wrote it has given up that right, and they're not supposed to maybe perform it anymore, or that type of thing. So it can get pretty.
0: Oh, we can get nasty.
1: Yeah, the legal part of it can.
0: I mean, you're right. That's what. I'm not sure if it was on Thriller, but Michael Jackson did a video and a song with Paul McCartney, and I think it was the first single. That way, it kind of drew attention to Thriller. But either way, it was Michael Jackson. You know, he was asking Paul McCartney, what are some ways to invest the money? And Paul McCartney was like, if you got them, I want to buy my library and make the money. And he said, Michael Jackson laughed, I'm going to do that. And then a year later, whenever it was, he turned on the TV. And that, of course, burned that bridge for friendship.
1: Yeah, that didn't work too well. But that's probably what happened is whoever, here's John Fogerty, he wrote the song, whatever songs that they had back during his Creedence Clearwater days, and then somebody bought that catalog and owned it. Then John Fogerty writes another song, and he had written that other one, and it's very similar, and he has the rights to his new song, but then the old people who own the old one are saying, you're plagiarizing this music that we own now. That's probably what happened.
0: I'm going to look up some more, because I think of another example. Well,
1: I tell you what,
0: do we need to go ahead and...
1: Well, you seem to be dwelling on Credence this morning.
0: What was that?
1: No, I've got a song. Can you pull up the Hollies? Might just say Hollies, H-O-L-L-I-E-S. And there's one called Long Cool Woman.
0: Oh, yeah.
1: See if that comes up. See if we can play a little bit of that. And see if you think... I always thought it sounded like a Credence Clearwater Revival song.
0: What song was it?
1: It's Long Cool Woman in a Black Dress.
0: No, I know this.
1: You know that song.
0: You thought this was Credence?
1: Well, I thought it sounded kind of like old Credence.
0: I could see that.
1: It's kind of from the same era.
0: Okay.
1: But see what you think.
0: Here we go.

0: Anyway, I thought that kind of had a similar sound to some of the old Creedence songs. Hey, we've got some experts out there. Hugh Whitney, an expert on the flyovers coming up tomorrow. And he says C-130s for us.
1: Okay.
0: I think the Blackhawks will be in certain parts, will be flying over. And he's saying the C-130s, the transports, is what we'll have coming across our area. And we want to reiterate, between 11:30 a.m. and noon tomorrow, we're not sure exactly what time in that period, but Duval's Bluff and Clarendon, then Forest City, Wynn, Harrisburg, and Jonesboro is the way they're listed here. And if my geology is right, that would be from south to north. Coming up from Clarendon, then Forest City, Wynn, Harrisburg, and finally Jonesboro. So a win is kind of in the middle of that. I don't want to stick my neck out, but maybe 11:45 or so, maybe when they fly over that area. So we appreciate Hugh and enlightening us on that. Now we have another resident expert on Bozo the Clown, and that his name is Preston Jones. He knows all about Bozo. And Gary Ware on KATV, so it was Channel 7, KATV out of Little Rock. Gary Ware was the person who played Bozo on Channel 7. So Preston, we appreciate that.
1: Very good. Let's go ahead and take a break, because we got to get the birthday calendar coming up. The birthday bunch, that's old TV slang right there. But we'll talk about Uncle Bunky. I know you have no idea. I just wanted to see your face. That was the Mississippi local.
0: Uncle who?
1: Uncle Bunky.
0: Okay. Well, I'm not familiar with him.
1: No, no.
0: I didn't grow up with
1: him. No. If you
0: Uncle,
1: weren't in Atlanta,
0: how do you spell that?
1: Uncle, and then Bunky. B-U-N-K.
0: Bunk.
1: What
0: like
1: he would
0: a
1: do,
0: bunk bed.
1: Yeah, but he was like a Bozo. He wasn't a Bozo the Clown, but he had his own live children's programming. The television station I worked at, they did live programming back then. And his whole gimmick was he would draw pictures for kids.
0: Okay, sure.
1: But he would always mix like a dinosaur with like wing. He would always mix and match the creatures. But yeah, he'd make mythical creatures. I don't know, Bill.
0: Well, would he put the kids' faces on the creatures, that kind of thing, or just mix creatures in with whatever he was drawing?
1: He would just mix, it'd be like, okay, an owl and a lion.
0: Okay.
1: With those, a dragon and a fish. He just random stuff.
0: But I see.
1: It was kids' programming. 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

0: Welcome back, everybody.
1: Yeah, I'm tired of taking aspirin and ibuprofen.
0: Yeah, I've had a headache the weekend, all of this stuff. But of course, Bill, do you know what song that was?
1: Yeah, Huey Lewis and the News.
0: Huey Lewis and the News, I Want a New Drug.
1: Yeah, that's the name of it, all right.
0: That's the name of it. Now, do you know what song he went to court for?
1: Oh, that song got in trouble, too?
0: Well, no, that song didn't get in
1: with
0: trouble.
1: With the law or with the,
0: no, they went,
1: with copyright, folks?
0: They had to go. A little bit of both,
1: okay.
0: Bill. But no, I mean, that's the thing. This song I'm about to play, Huey Lewis took him to court because he thought they ripped him off. You be the
1: okay,
0: guy.
1: So Huey Lewis had this song.
0: We just heard Huey Lewis, I Need a New Drug.
1: That's the original.
0: This is the song that went to court.
1: Because Huey Lewis said this song that you're going to play sounded like the song you just played.
0: And this is
1: Huey
0: true.
1: Lewis. Okay.
0: Now, do you have any idea what the song is?
1: No, I really don't.
0: Let me know if you know this one.

0: I hope you know that one.
1: Yeah, Wimp Busters, Jerry Lawler and Jimmy Hart. Yeah, Ghostbusters.
0: Ghostbusters.
1: I could see where that would sound like the other.
0: And I think that Ray Parker Jr. did that.
1: Yeah, they had a...
0: Questionable lyrics in that song.
1: Well, yeah, Ghostbusters. I could see where that would sound kind of like that Huey Lewis song.
0: But they settled out of court.
1: Okay, that's good.
0: Strictly confidential, hadn't been leaked, though.
1: That's good. They probably had a non-disclosure agreement. But the Memphis wrestlers years ago had a song called Wimp Busters, and they said Jimmy Hart was a wimp, and they played on that, and... went on and on. Lance Russell was involved, and they had a video that was called Wimp Buster. Same song, and Jimmy Hart would come out to talk to Lance, and Lance, tell him I'm not a wimp. Tell him I am not a wimp. That kind of thing.
0: It's one of those things. Boy. And we, David, if you're listening, one of these days, if Jimmy Hart's ever in the air, get him on the show.
1: Oh, we need
0: get him
1: on
0: the show. The Mouth of the South.
1: Yes, the Mouth of the South.
0: Do you know any other singles the Gentry's had, or is that their, were they just kind of a one?
1: The big one was Keep On Dancing.
0: I can at least, over time, let y'all listen to some wrestling songs
1: Boy, that would be exciting.
0: But if we got a guest coming up, but we got the birthday calendar.
1: We do. Birthday calendars. It is 7:30 and a half.
0: Here we go.
2: Happy birthday to you. 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
1: All right, looks like no names on the Cherry Fest, Cherry Valley calendar. However, up in Hickory Ridge, looks like some anniversaries. Pat III and Jessica Ballard. Also, Jerry and Kathy Phipps, and looks like Mike King having a birthday up that way. I don't know if that's the Hayes Foodtown Mike King. I think it's a different Mike King in Hickory Ridge. And on the Wynn calendar today, this last day of June, we'd like to say birthday to Jennifer Douglas Hall. Also, Sheila Davis having a birthday. And Colin Hill, Joyce Andrews, John Fillions, Sarah Schoaf. And looks like Ethan and Holly Cook having an anniversary here. So those are your birthdays and anniversaries on this last day of June, 2026.
2: Happy birthday to you. 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

0: All right. Welcome back, everybody.
1: All right. And, hey, we've got a special guest in the studio now. With us is Brother Carl Baldwin of Trinity Baptist Church. It's pretty close to the station, Chase, right out here on 64. Brother Carl, good to have you here, sir.
2: Thank you. Good to be here.
1: You got a big event coming up this Saturday, 4th of July.
2: We do.
1: All right. Can you shed a little light on it for us, please, sir?
2: Well, this is our 250th anniversary for the United States of America. And so we like our 4th of July celebrations anyway.
1: Yes, sir.
2: So this year we've turned it into a big celebration. It's a community celebration. We want everyone in the community to know that it's a free celebration. We want them to come out and be a part of it. We have so much going on, a lot of food and fun, all kinds of games. We have professional musicians, singers coming in, but a big fireworks show at the end of the program.
1: Sounds good, and that's a pretty much all-day event.
2: It is. We start at noon, and we'll go until about 9 o'clock, till it's dark enough to have the fireworks.
1: Sounds good. And a lot of people, you know, we always talk about food, fun, and fellowship.
2: That's right.
1: But you've added a fourth one, fireworks.
2: That's right.
1: Fellowship, and fireworks.
2: Yeah, you know, we're all about eating anyway.
1: Yes, sir.
2: This just gives us a good excuse to add everything else.
1: And there won't be any charge for this food, will there?
2: No.
1: Okay, so no. Come out and...
2: It's not. And the thing about it is so many people donated. Our good friends at Skipper's donated a lot of stuff for the hamburgers. And Hickory House Barbecue donated. And Chris Boland down at Extreme Signs made our signs and bulletins and stuff. They donated all that. So, you know, a lot of folks coming out and contributing to other things. So it just everybody's making it their own event and coming out and helping.
1: And you've got something for every age group, probably from 5 years old up to 105.
2: Even the toddlers.
1: Even the toddlers. Mm-hmm. Going down to, what, about age two, maybe?
2: About age two.
1: Okay.
2: All the way up from there.
1: And infants are welcome, I'm sure.
2: Oh, yeah. Yeah, we love babies and kids.
1: Push that stroller out there.
2: That's right. That's right.
1: Yes, sir. Well, what are some of the other events? We know there's going to be a lot of good. Well, why don't we start with food? We've talked about food, the type of food items you're going to have.
2: Well, primarily, you know, the fourth is all about barbecue and burgers.
1: Yes, sir.
2: So we're going to have barbecue, burgers, and hot dogs, and then all the fixings to go with that, potato salads and baked beans and all types of stuff like that. Many different types of desserts. I talked to Eddie Watson. He's cooking with us out there, and he's making up a bunch of fried pies.
1: Oh, man.
2: So we've got cobblers and pies and cakes and all manner of things.
1: Sounds great. So that covers the food, and you've got lots of other activities I know you're going to have. Starts at 9 this Saturday
2: at
1: Trinity Baptist and goes till 9 p.m. Sorry about that. Starts at noon. We don't want folks showing up too early. The
2: no,
1: church
2: well,
1: ladies
2: can.
1: Have
2: they
1: their
2: can
1: hands full.
2: Get set up. I mean,
1: if they want to help set up, they're welcome, right?
2: That's right.
1: Sorry about that. Noon till 9 is what I was trying to say. And you got lots of other activities going on. What are some of the things for the kids and the adults and that type of thing?
2: Well, we contracted with a company out of Jonesboro to bring several bouncy houses. So we have all styles of them, four or five different ones that they're bringing for that. And we've got little duck games in the pond, you know, that they're doing for the little bitty kids. And we've got horseshoes and a dunking booth. And I've been nominated as one of those to get in the dunking booth. So, but it's we got Adkins Smith is coming to bring horses and mules for wagon rides and just a multitude of things. Fishing. We've got a nice pond there, and it's been stocked. And so we've got fishing, free fishing.
1: All right. And let's tell them about the pond. It's right in front of the church out on Highway 64, 2411 Highway 64, just west of town here.
2: That's
1: and
2: right.
1: You'll see the three crosses.
2: That's right.
1: And the pond right in front of Trinity Baptist. And that's the activities, I assume, will be all over the grounds around the church.
2: It will. It'll be scattered all over. And most people know where Witcher Auctions is. And so
1: right.
2: We're right across from Witcher Auctions, but you can't miss the crosses. when you get that far out.
1: Look for those crosses right across. Look for a Witcher Auctions bright sign. That's and right. Then look across there, and that's on the south side of 64. You'll see the three crosses and the pond in the front. But if you go out there on Saturday, you're going to see the activity.
2: You'll see what's going on.
1: Sounds great. And everyone is welcome. And I know you're going to have a great crowd out there, and looking forward to it. Anything else that we need to talk about specifically? I see a cakewalk down here.
2: Yeah, some of the ladies wanted to be sure we got that put in there because, you know, that's kind of an old-time event that they used to do many years ago, and people don't do it anymore.
1: They don't do it very often. You do see them every now and then.
2: Yeah.
1: And will they have that inside the church?
2: It'll be inside in the cool.
1: Good.
2: Okay. And all kinds of desserts have already been designated for that, so I'm making cobblers and pies myself, and I know a lot of other folks are making cakes and cookies and pies. So a lot of food for that.
1: Sounds great. Got one question. Have you ever had a baptizing in a Dunkin' booth?
2: Well, you know, we haven't, but that's not a bad idea. We'll see what goes on.
1: That may be a good use for that Dunkin' booth.
2: I guarantee you that'd be a good one.
1: let's see if we can at least baptize somebody Saturday, maybe.
2: Well,
1: you have the pond, though.
2: We have the pond. But that would be a perfect reason for that Dunkin' booth to be there. I'm glad you thought of that.
1: Well, I just thought of that. You know, that would be, it might be a first in Cross County.
2: It may be. If it is, we'll carry it on further.
1: let's see if we can pull that off.
2: There you go.
1: All right, Brother Carl. Brother Carl Baldwin here, Trinity Baptist. And before you leave, could we just talk about Brother Johnny Green just for a minute? Do you have some... I know you have all sorts of memories of Brother Johnny. A lot of folks in Wynn knew him and loved him.
2: I still have people. We have a picture of him with a plaque in our entry. And I still have a lot of people asking that are new, you know, to hear who he is. And Brother Johnny was a great friend of me and a mentor. He was one of the co-founders of the church. Probably if it wasn't for Brother Johnny Green, the church wouldn't be there. So he's been instrumental in all the functions there, not only there, but all over Cross County. We have memorialized him there with, like I said, the picture and plaque so that people know, how big of an impact he's had. You know, in my own life, he's helped me and instructed me and guided me in a lot of things. And so we find regularly, even in our Sunday services, quotes, you know, that Brother Johnny has made all these years past that kind of stand out today and become really relevant. So, yeah, he's a major, major part of Trinity being where it's at and even being here at all.
1: Well, good. Well, I just wanted you to touch on that. Instrumental in this county, this city, and did a lot of good things in his lifetime.
2: He has, and we miss him, Lord of mercy, we miss him. But Miss Frances is still with us.
1: That's great.
2: She's active. You can count on her just like clockwork. She's going to be there and be involved.
1: All right. I bet she'll be there Saturday.
2: She will be.
1: All right. Great.
2: She will.
1: Brother Carl Baldwin, Trinity Baptist, 2411 Highway 64 West, as you said, right across from Witcher Auctions. Look for the three crosses. It is Trinity Baptist, and they're right out front inviting you. You're inviting everybody. The 250th birthday of our great country.
2: That's right. Come out and celebrate with us. It's free and have a good time.
1: So sounds good.
0: 12 to 9, right? You got to pop in anytime.
1: Hey, he said it right. 12 to 9, noon to 9.
0: That's right. Yeah, I've been doing it for the community calendar. It sounds fun.
1: Yeah, but just
0: it's going to be long.

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0: the Spencer Davis Group.
1: Yes, sir.
0: Always a good one. I was looking to see what other songs they had. I only see Give Me Some Lovin' and I'm a Man. I'm familiar with I'm a Man, though.
1: I think I'm familiar with that one, too. So we have two Spencer Davis songs in there.
0: Now, have you ever heard of the Spin Doctors?
1: Yes, I have. Spin Doctors.
0: They are right underneath there. We got two songs of them, Little Miss Can't Be Wrong and Two Princes. Now,
1: I know the first song. I might be familiar with the second, but I didn't know the name of it.
0: This is like, we got a gag because Lyndon likes to play disco.
1: I know, he does. He likes to stump the band.
0: This is one of those that would be kind of the same thing, but I don't think I want to do that to you, Bill.
1: Well, we could. I could play along.
0: You could play along?
1: I might not know the answers.
0: Okay, so what are we going to do next? You want to hear I'm a Man? See if you recognize this one?
1: Well, I know I'm a Man.
0: No, you know
1: I will
0: one.
1: Recognize it.
0: You will recognize it.
1: And you've already told me all about it. So.
0: Yeah, that's true.
1: That would.
0: What about Freebird?
1: Do you have an 8-minute version live?
0: We have an 8:30 version somewhere along the line. But I wanted to ask you, so I took notes. Now, I had only heard about this recently, the Dolly Parton Imagination Library.
1: Yeah.
0: That traveling book, that's pretty awesome.
1: It is. Dolly donates a lot of her money to a lot of good causes.
0: Still active, still generous, real good.
1: Yes.
0: For whatever reason, so we were talking about earlier about drinks, V8 juice.
1: I like V8 juice.
0: I was going to ask.
1: I don't drink it very often, but I have.
0: I got a six-pack tonight.
1: Yeah. But it's supposed to be pretty healthy. It's made out of a lot of vegetables, but it's got a lot of sodium in it, a lot of salt.
0: Yeah,
1: they have a low-sodium version. I think they have a hot and spicy version, but it's pretty good.
0: Pretty good.
1: It's not sweet now. It's not going to be sweet like Hawaiian Punch or something.
0: No, I know that. I may have taken a sip once or twice. I know people like to put it in their Bloody Marys, and maybe it's a celery.
1: That
0: drink.
1: You may be able to make vegetable soup with it, use it for a base or something. I don't know, but it's basically tomato juice.
0: That's what I would. I didn't want to say it like that, but I was thinking, yeah, I could use it like on pasta, just pour it in there.
1: Yeah, I think you could do that.
0: To me, like, they make the V8 splash now. It's like kind of like a tropical punch kind of thing.
1: Well, yes.
0: But you're right. I was talking about the tomato sauce V8.
1: Basic V8's like mostly tomato juice with, you know, some of the juices of other vegetables in it. It may

0: be the first thing, you know, you hear about juicing and they have these machines where you put the fruit and vegetables in the top and the juice comes out of the spout at the bottom.
1: Those are good. I need it. We used to do that. I need
0: juicers,
1: to find those.
0: Yeah.
1: They were good.
0: This may be the first juicer like type that. Product. You know, it's in a can, V8 juice, where they put the vegetables in and made juice. But I bet that stuff's 90% tomato juice.
1: Probably.
0: I don't know. I mean, more or less.
1: I was just curious if people that like it, do you drink it hot or cold? Or does it matter?
0: Cold? I drink it ice cold. Now, if you're making soup with it or putting it in spaghetti sauce, you might want it a little warm.
1: There was that. I think that some of the strangest canned beverages, there was a brand of a liquor called Club, but they were mixed drinks. Hmm. So it came like a screwdriver. You know, vodka, orange juice.
0: Okay, yeah, sure. But, I think I remember seeing those.
1: But they came in like cans, like a Coke. Like it was called the Club. But anyway, that's even with like chocolate milk, Bill. If I get like a chocolate milk somewhere, you shake it up, stir it around. But to me, best you get own milk poured in yourself and then stir it up for the fresh milk. Because that synthetic stuff, the syrup, it stands out too much.
0: Yeah, well, Ovaltine is a good one. It's maybe a little lower in sugar, but it's got a lot of vitamins, added minerals, things like that.
1: I'd forgotten.
0: That.
1: I've never tried it, but I remember the commercials now, Ovaltine.
0: Ovaltine, yeah. And you can do that. I had a protein shake this morning, mixed it from scratch. It's protein powder, and you can mix it with water. It dissolves a lot better in water, but it tastes better made with milk. It makes it's almost a milkshake kind of consistency.
1: You.
0: Makes it thick and all, so.
1: Is it at least vanilla, or is it
0: chocolate?
1: Chocolate.
0: That's the only kind I've ever had.
1: Okay.
0: But sometimes if I'm in a hurry, you know, coming in early for a show like this, y'all on patrol, and I can just put a scoop of powder in there and fill up a glass with milk and drink it, and you know, and I'm on my way, and it doesn't take long, and usually it'll hold me a couple of hours till we get off the air.
1: I'm surprised I haven't. It's this entire year. 2026. I used to be good about drinking that coffee in the morning, especially on Tuesday mornings, but I've gotten kind of adapted to it. But I do want to say this again, Trinity Baptist Church, 12 to 9 this Saturday, all these activities. If nothing else, don't just show up for the fireworks show. Like I said, noon to 9 p.m., lots of stuff, free food, free fellowship, community, and you top the night off with fireworks, you can't beat it.
0: Yeah, they'll have some singing going on. And
1: it's good, too, because it's near. It's right down the down the street.
0: It's
1: look at my terminology.
0: Down the street. Well, it's down the highway.
1: Down the highway. But, yeah, and, I mean, it's
0: just west of the radio station. Witcher Auctions has that brightly lit sign in front, and Trinity has the three crosses and the pond in the front. It's right across the street. Mm-hmm. And what's that, a mile and a half? West of Wind, something west of Harold's Corner, that kind of thing. So you'll see it, and if you go out there Saturday, you'll see all the activities. And let's see what Preston Jones. He keeps bothering me this morning. Sorry, Preston. Just kidding. He'll send Darlene after me. She'll switch my legs. Okay. One can tell when you youngsters take over Yawn Patrol. AM 1400 KWIN for rock for the Great Mid-South. Throw out oldies and country. And now we're doing more rock and roll, I guess.
1: We could play some country real quick. We're going to play our gospel anyway.
0: Well, we could do that. Yeah. Lyndall usually does that, a little after 8, I think?
1: A little after, yeah. Now, hold on 1 second. We want some country. And since we're doing things wrong, we got to find out the right way to do them, Bill.
0: Okay.
1: And I think old Waylon can tell us how to do that.
0: All right. I'll read one about Garth Brooks. In 1995 on this date, Garth Brooks received a star in front of Capitol Records on the Hollywood Walk of Fame. The singer also buried the master tapes to his The Hits. So he had an album called The Hits underneath the star. So his master tapes to all those hits are buried under the star. So if he gets in a lawsuit over his music, they'll have to go dig up the Hollywood Walk of Fame to pull the tapes out to listen to him, I guess.
1: That's wild right there. We've got another break to take. Let's take that break. We'll come back with the country song.
0: All right.
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0: I think it's safe to say or ask, did Hank do it this way?
1: Well, Hank was a little more country than that, but Hank probably did it. Waylon probably did it in a similar fashion, I would think. Hey, don't forget the flyover tomorrow. C-130s is what we're expecting, and it'll be between 11:30 and 12. They'll be flying right over Wynn, and looks like they'll come over to Vols Bluff, work their way across Clarendon, over to Forest City, then up toward Wynn, over Wynn, Harrisburg, and then Jonesboro. So between 11:30 and 12, that's the flight schedule. Somewhere in that time frame. They can't be more specific than that, but this is the flyover sponsored by Arkansas National Guard and in conjunction with our 250th anniversary and 4th of July.
0: Mm-hmm. Now, the ones in, those are going to be the big units that are going to come over us,
1: those
0: right?
1: are those big transport planes that...
0: I'm looking forward to that.
1: If you're not standing outside, you'll probably see a shadow. You might think it's a solar eclipse or something.
0: I'm really intrigued now.
1: Big old planes and... go outside, and they've encouraged people, Sonia says, to get your phones out and video them as they fly over.
0: That's a good point,
1: And there's some place you can send your videos in. I don't know all the details on that, but
0: I'll look into it. But, yeah, that's a good idea to get there and film it.
1: Yeah, and, of course, Friday, City Hall, Cross County Courthouse will be closed for the holiday weekend. But Wynn Street and Sanitation Department will also be closed, and that means no garbage pickup in Wynn on Friday. So if you normally pull your carts out for Friday pickup, this Friday, July 3rd, they will not pick the carts up, so don't even pull them out. Wait till Sunday night or early Monday morning, and they'll pick them up Monday along with the regular Monday wrap.
0: Very nice.
1: Well, that's an important one there for everyone to remember. Hey, Lena Horne was born on this date back in 1917. Fred Sanford liked Lena Horne. My mom liked her, too. She was a great singer, also an actress, and Lena Horne. But I remember Fred Sanford on Sanford & Son. He had a crush on Lena Horne. Harry Blackstone, born on this date. He was born in 1934. He was a famous magician. And he had the Blackstone Book of Magic and Illusion, wrote a book. But I remember in the 60s, they had these bubblegum cards.
0: Mm-hmm.
1: And they had a little card, and it would explain one of Harry Blackstone's magic tricks on the card and how to fool your friends and do a little trick. And then it would have one of those big flat sticks of gum, bubblegum in there. And that was back in the 60s, the Blackstone bubblegum pack.
0: That's kind of cool, though.
1: Yeah, and I remember learning a few little magic tricks.
0: Sleight of hand, there you go.
1: Yeah, well, I probably didn't do it too well when I was years old or whatever.
0: Did you ever order anything? Could have been magazines. I saw them in comic books. You got the comic book pages, all those various items, sea monkeys, X-ray glasses. You ever send off?
1: I had them all.
0: You had them all?
1: I had the X-ray glasses. And man. Yeah, you could look at your skeleton, look through the back of your hand at your... At your finger bones.
0: I didn't even need to go to radiology school.
1: Oh, man. I know. We had sea monkeys two or three times. Those little critters, they were interesting. I ordered all that stuff. They had a Johnson Smith catalog, and it had a bunch of junk in it.
0: But they were cool.
1: The hand buzzer thing. You shake hands with somebody, has this little wind-up buzzer, and it goes, and it buzzes their hand.
0: Here's what I remember. I guess it was 99. We've got to take a break after this or go to news.
1: It's 8 o'clock.
0: We were in Washington for Bradford's graduation.
1: Yeah, okay.
0: And at one night, we had several rooms. I was walking to one room, and he had Bobby Max and kids, family around. They were laughing. And
1: had the whole family up
0: there. I walked in there, and they had a lighter, and they kept trying to, try this out, And I knew it was a buzzer lighter. I was like, nah, I can't do it.
1: Oh, it shocked you, didn't it?
0: I didn't do it.
1: Okay.
0: I just sat there. They tried to stone face and say, nah, it's all right. I was like, yeah.
1: Did it have an electric shock?
0: Yeah, it was one of those, yeah.
1: And there had some gum, and you'd pull out a stick of gum, and it would snap on your finger like a mouse trap. And all these little pranks.
0: We'll go over in a little bit. I haven't seen that one, though, with the gun. But let's go ahead and jump to the news. We'll be back shortly.
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3: All eyes are on the Supreme Court, where blockbuster cases are due to be decided today. The High Court is set to hand down rulings on birthright citizenship and transgender athlete bans. The court is going to rule on a challenge to President Trump's executive order limiting birthright citizenship to children with at least one parent with citizenship or permanent legal status. The court is also weighing in on the legality of states banning transgender athletes from competing in girls' and women's school sports. The U.S. and Iran are due to hold talks today in Qatar. Tammy Trujillo reports.
4: President Trump made the announcement on Truth Social, claiming Iran had requested the meeting following the latest round of back-and-forth attacks in the region. Iran's foreign ministry, though, was quick to deny that any such talks were planned, but said they're sending a delegation to Doha to discuss the unfreezing of Iranian funds. Over the weekend, Iran targeted U.S. allies across the Persian Gulf and again claimed it had control over the Strait of Hormuz. Control of that critical maritime route has been among the biggest challenges to the Memorandum of Understanding signed just over a week ago. I'm Tammy Trujillo.
3: Progressive and socialist Democrats are hoping to continue their winning streak in Colorado's primaries today. Scott Carr has more.
5: In the Colorado governor's primary, Democratic Senator Michael Bennett's facing off against the state's Attorney General, Phil Wisner, who's positioned himself to the left of Bennett. In the Senate race, incumbent John Hickenlooper's in a tight race with progressive state Senator Julie Gonzalez. 15-term Democratic Congresswoman Diana DeGette's facing a stiff challenge from Socialist Malat Kiros. I'm Scott Carr.
3: And a crushing mega heat dome is going to take a toll on millions across the eastern half of the U.S. this week and last well into the 4th of July weekend. Forecasters say two small heat domes are going to collide, making for one large heat dome that's going to send temperatures soaring. The dome will expand and intensify by midweek, and cities including Philadelphia, New York, Washington, D.C., and more could hit the triple digits. I'm Mark Mayfield. President Trump says he's unsure if he'll sign the bipartisan housing bill. It's sitting on his desk after it sailed through the House and Senate last week.
6: I think it's so unimportant by compared to the Save America Act.
3: Trump has held up its passage, pushing Republicans to kill the filibuster and instead pass his Save America voter ID bill first. The housing bill is an attempt to address housing shortages and affordability. The Supreme Court has rejected President Trump's bid to get the E. Jean Carroll verdict overturned. Sarah Lee Kessler reports.
7: Monday's ruling means the verdict that Trump defamed and sexually abused Carroll will stand. So he'll have to pay the New York writer the $5 million she was awarded in a civil judgment. Carroll filed her lawsuit in 2019, claiming Trump sexually assaulted her in a Manhattan dressing room back in the 1990s. Trump has always denied it, and his lawyers claim Carroll waited until he became president to file suit to maximize political injury to him and to profit for herself. I'm Sarah Lee Kessler.
3: Gracie the giraffe is back home at the Texas Hill Country Ranch she escaped from more than a week ago. The tall girl slipped away from the Cedar Hollow Ranch in Real County, which offered a reward for her safe return. Gracie was hard to find among the area's huge ranches and sparse population. She was spotted last Friday about 4 miles from the ranch, and on Monday morning she was rounded up and loaded onto a trailer. Gracie was back at the ranch by early afternoon. Director Carl Rynch is going to spend 2.5 years in prison for defrauding Netflix out of $11 million. During Monday's sentencing in New York, he was also handed 3 years of supervised release in order to pay back Netflix, as well as other penalties. And World Cup action continues today. The round 32 knockout stage rolls on with 3 more matches. Ivory Coast and Norway clash from Arlington. France and Sweden square off in Jersey, while Mexico kicks off in front of its home crowd against Ecuador in an explosive nightcap. I'm Mark Mayfield.
8: It's now time for some local and regional news. The first building is nearly complete on the site of the Wind Wastewater Treatment Plant. The plant was destroyed by the March 2023 Wind Tornado. Wind Water Utilities General Manager Blake Marotti says a walkthrough was recently completed of the administration building. He comments,
9: "We got a few little odds and ends stuff, mostly cosmetic things, nothing big, so... you know, they're going to hand that building off to us probably within the next 2 weeks. And then the maintenance building is following right behind it. They did request an additional 60 days on the contract just due to rain delays and a few other things that have gone on. And, you know, the thing about it is with all the construction going with the main treatment process, we're not just chomping at the bit to get in there just really fast. So I did allow them a 60-day extension on their contract. So we're looking to be done with the maintenance building. They don't think it'll take 60 days. They just want a little bit of leeway so they don't get themselves into a bind. So it's going to be, you know, end of July.
8: Marotti says vertical construction will soon begin on the wastewater treatment plant building itself. He talks about the timeline of the project.
9: When you have a technical project of this magnitude and then throw on top of that, you know, trying to get all your reimbursement funding from FEMA, it just creates hurdles that you have to jump through. And, you know, just the design phase of that plant itself, I mean, took a pretty long time. So, you know, anytime you got to deal with a real technical project like this, you can expect to see long lead times and delays and things like that, but we're finally making some good headway. We're starting to see light at the end of the tunnel, finally.
8: The wastewater treatment plant rebuild is expected to be completed by August of next year. There's a possibility that all of the main structures, with the exception of the First United Methodist Church, could be back in operation by mid-year in 2027. The goal for the new Wynn High School remains next spring. The First United Methodist rebuild is in the planning stages. Hundreds of homes or buildings were destroyed or damaged in the tornado, which killed four and injured about 35 others. The Arkansas National Guard has released the times for its fly over Arkansas as part of this week's America 250 celebration. The flyover for eastern and northeastern Arkansas, including the city of Wynn, is planned for tomorrow. The flyover includes C-130s from the Arkansas Air National Guard's 189th Airlift Wing and Black Hawk helicopters from the Army National Guard's 77th Expeditionary Combat Aviation Brigade. The flyover will be traveling south to north, with the following cities planned for between 11:30 and noon tomorrow: Devall's Bluff, Clarendon, Forest City, Wynn, Harrisburg, and Jonesboro. The flyover will then continue to Lake City, Paragould, Corning, Piggott, Blytheville, Osceola, Marion, Marianna, and Helena, West Helena, between noon and 1:30 tomorrow. Pocahontas, Walnut Ridge, Newport, Augusta, Des Arc, and Lone Oak will also see a flyover between 2 p.m. and 3 p.m. tomorrow. Funeral arrangements have been announced for Martree Police Officer Trevor Howard, who died in a car crash while on duty early Sunday morning. Funeral services will be held starting at 2 p.m. next Tuesday, July 7th, at Central Baptist Church in Jonesboro. Howard was a native of Hoxie and began his law enforcement career as a jailer in Lawrence County. He joined the Martree Police Department just last month. Arkansas Governor Sarah Sanders has ordered that flags be flown at half staff in honor of Howard from sunrise to sunset next Tuesday. Current Arkansas Razorbacks basketball coach and former Memphis coach John Calipari is headed to the Memphis Sports Hall of Fame. Calipari was the coach of the Tigers from 2000 to 2009. Leading Memphis to the NCAA tournament six times, including the 2008 NCAA championship game. The Tigers also won the 2002 NIT title. Calipari was previously inducted into the Naismith Memorial Hall of Fame in 2015 and has been named the National Coach of the Year three times, in 1996, 2008, and in 2015. Calipari will be inducted into the Memphis Sports Hall of Fame in September. Others include Stubby Clapp, a former Memphis Redbird and St. Louis Cardinal, who is now the first base coach in St. Louis, and Steven Goskowski, who played at Memphis and won three Super Bowls with the New England Patriots. Your weather: a heat advisory will remain in effect until 6 a.m. tomorrow. Then there's an extreme heat watch from Wednesday morning through Thursday evening. Today, you can expect sunny skies with highs in the mid-90s. Southwest winds around 5 miles per hour. Heat index values up to 112. Tonight clear, lows in the mid-70s. South winds around 5 miles per hour in the evening, becoming light and variable. Heat index values up to 106 early in the evening. Then tomorrow, sunny with highs in the mid-90s. South winds around 5 miles per hour. hit index values up to 113. Tomorrow night, mostly clear, humid with lows in the upper 70s. Southeast winds around 5 miles per hour in the evening, becoming light and variable. Heat index values up to 108 early in the morning. Heat index values will remain around 110 during the day through the rest of the week.

0: Welcome back, everybody. All right. Gaither Singers right there. Let's see what that song was. Just a little walk with Jesus.
1: All right.
0: Very nice.
1: Hey, want to remind folks, we are under a heat advisory until 6 a.m. tomorrow. And then an extreme heat watch, not a warning yet, but a watch from tomorrow morning through Thursday evening for all day tomorrow and Thursday. So heat values today around 112, tomorrow and Thursday around 113, and then Friday, Saturday, Sunday, Monday around 110. Those are the heat index values. So if you have pets, please make sure they have a cool place to stay and plenty of fresh water, that kind of thing.
0: And don't leave them in vehicles.
1: Don't leave them in vehicles, no.
0: People think they can go in there and sneak in the superstore, or convenience store, rather.
1: That's what.
0: But this could be a Mississippi thing, Bill. I don't want to.
1: No, it's just, no, don't leave. And if the windows are rolled up and the pet's in there, I've forgotten what temperatures can reach inside a vehicle, but they can get pretty high, a lot warmer than the actual temperature.
0: Especially, you know, you're used to in the cold weather, at least getting the car running, get the heat on. But next couple of weeks, if not a month out here, like yesterday, just going to lunch when that sun's extremely bright, I'm going to have to go out there, turn the air conditioner on, come back inside. Cause
1: do not do that.
0: It is rough. Let's take another break. We've got a couple more.
1: No garbage pickup this Friday.
0: Yes. I didn't mean to cut you off on that.
1: No, that's fine. I just like to keep throwing out some of these important announcements.
0: Sounds good. We'll be right back.
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0: Welcome back. Sorry, I didn't mean to surprise you. I thought we didn't have a song queued up. But, Bill, you just made an excellent point. What was that song? No, I didn't mean to.
1: I was talking about the comic books.
0: The comic books.
1: The Kiss.
0: But Kiss, yeah, the band.
1: Yes,
0: now,
1: the band.
0: The day was the day that I guess the comic book was released. And I'm not sure what 77, whenever it was, Marvel Comics made a comic book based on Kiss. And the whole gimmick behind it was they put their blood in the ink.
1: Like yes, I think it was sometime like that. I don't, and I may have chunked that had the date on there, but 40 pages of full-color comics and never-before-published photos and features that came out, we think, in the mid to late 70s, Marvel Comics. You may have the exact date on your
0: information. Well, I thought I had a copy with it on the cover, but I might have threw it away because it was...
1: The thing was, it was Kiss, the band, and...
0: Yeah.
1: They mixed the red ink with some of their own. They took a small sample of each of their blood, of the four members, and mixed it with the ink. So the comic books were printed. So that was what Kiss did on this date back 50 years ago or so.
0: Now, Bill, were you a big Kiss fan?
1: No.
0: Did you know they did a disco song?
1: No, I didn't.
0: Would you like to hear a couple minutes?
1: You have a Kiss disco song?
0: They had a disco phase, and they went when they took off the clown paint, and they came back.
1: I must have missed that.
0: Here we go.

0: Producers Rice Mill wants to wish everyone.
1: Yeah. Sorry about that. I could tell Bill was being displeased. I tried to.
2: That disco era.
1: And me and Linda talk about this. When do you think disco officially started?
2: Probably
1: Saturday Night Fever?
2: Mid-70s. I don't know if it was 75 or 6 or 7, somewhere in there probably.
1: But it's fascinating because disco really only had about, 4 or 5 year run at tops? You're talking about 76 to maybe 80? After that, it kind of...
2: 4 or 5 or 6 long years.
1: Long. It's like how the grunge bands were in the 90s for me.
2: The late 70s, I was getting into this outlaw country stuff. You know, the Willie and Waylon and all these other... Yeah, I lived in Fayetteville, and there were guys that were from Texas, a lot of Texas musicians that were on a circuit, and they would play at nightclubs in Dallas and Houston and work their way up to Fayetteville and go across to maybe Tulsa and back. You know, so it was Oklahoma, Arkansas, Texas, and they would be on a circuit, and they would come around every 3 or 4 months or something like that and do a little show, and you'd go see them. But... they all sounded kind of alike, and they had a band with them and that type of thing. But it was this outlaw country. I'd say outlaw. There were other names. Yeah, nowadays, they might call it Americana. But
1: Was Waylon always outlaw? But
2: yeah, that, you know, and Hank Williams Jr. kind of was in on some of that. But there were a lot that were not that well known that were still pretty good. And probably every part of the country had some of these songwriters and bands that were doing that kind of thing. But I lean more toward some of that than the disco. But some of the disco was okay. And
1: all any genre's got good stuff and bad stuff.
2: Oh yeah,
1: I'm not going to be repulsed by
2: And I'm not saying I didn't go in places that had a mirrored ball and the lights and the lighted dance floor and some of that stuff. It was entertaining. You know, it was kind of like when someone wins a slot machine in a casino or something, and the bells and whistles go off. Not that I hang out in casinos, but we've seen that on TV. Mm-hmm. Chevy Chase has been there in Vegas with his whole family.
1: That's one of my favorites. They went to the one casino, the generic casino. It was like just guess which hand and pick a number 1 to 10.
2: Yeah. That,
1: if y'all haven't seen Vegas Vacation, it's a good
2: National
1: time,
2: Lampoon's. Is it called Vegas Vacation? Family Vacation in Vegas, something like that.
1: National Lampoon's Vegas Vacation.
2: Vegas Vacation is
1: the
2: actual
1: name. I think
2: the
1: original was just called Vacation.
2: It was. It was just Vacation. Then they had the Christmas.
1: That's one of the. You know, Harold Ramis directed that.
2: Oh, really?
1: And of course, he was a Ghostbuster.
2: He was in Ghostbusters.
1: Directed Caddyshack.
2: He directed Caddyshack too.
1: He wrote Animal House, write that, then he directed Caddyshack.
2: Oh, all the classic movies.
1: I mean, yeah, they really are. I'm sorry I miss him. He was a good content.
2: Well, they're classic comedies,
1: comedies. But, of course, Groundhog Day. You've seen that, haven't you?
2: Right. He did that one, too.
1: He directed that one. That's the one that ended their friendship between Bill Murray and Harold Ramis.
2: Okay. Well, interesting. I didn't know that. Harold Ramis did all that. He died a few years back, didn't he?
1: Mm-hmm.
2: Yeah.
1: They made peace before he died, but he was one of those, especially behind-the-scenes writer, comedy writer.
2: Right.
1: Did a lot of stuff.
2: Yeah, there's some of those guys that do a lot of that. They're very creative behind the scenes that maybe weren't stars that much. I think Carl Reiner did a lot of that.
1: Yeah, I can see, yeah.
2: Yeah. Mel Brooks did, too, but he was also a star. Yeah, he turned 100. I think it was Saturday or Sunday.
1: I know he was 99. Now, I've got... I'm just going to ask you this. You might have heard me and Lyndall talk about this on Y'all on Patrol. Have you ever seen Spaceballs?
2: Yes, I have. We talked about it briefly the other day.
1: You know he's making a sequel for it now.
2: Yes, at 100 years old.
1: So hopefully that'll be good. I remember in the original, the whole joke was, we'll be back for Spaceballs 2, The Quest for More Money.
2: Okay.
1: John Candy's no longer with us. He was in the original.
2: No.
1: Joan Rivers, she was the robot in that.
2: She's no longer with us.
1: Let's take a quick break.
2: But Mel's still around.
1: He's still going strong.
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0: we're almost out of time. That was Kiss with the hit single Beth.
1: Okay, yes, okay. Well, that's not a bad song there.
0: It's not too bad.
1: Yeah. But, and I know we have listeners who love disco, and I don't want to make light of it. I just...
0: No, I mean, I like disco. I mean, they're like anything. There's good stuff and bad stuff. Be the judge of it.
1: And it seems like a lot of musicians did a disco song or two during that era.
0: Well, if Kiss...
1: if Kiss is doing it, there's proof. Exhibit A.
0: But it was... I mean, yeah, we've talked about that, just that short span. You'd think it would have lasted a lot longer. But especially with that disco...
1: it was kind of a short span, I guess. Yeah.
0: I'll go ahead, since anytime we talk about disco, I got to talk about Disco Duckbill.
1: Oh boy.
0: The bad thing about that song is really, I've always grew up hearing Rick Dees was a funny DJ, did all kinds of impersonations, and then in the song Disco Duck, that's not even him doing the duck. At the end, he does a little Elvis impersonation, but the main duck is not even Rick Dees.
1: The duck is not Rick Dees.
0: I wanted a refund, Bill.
1: Oh, man, not doing that one. Yeah, he was on a Memphis station for a while, WMPS, back in the 70s, early 70s, maybe mid-70s. And pretty funny guy, and he went on to bigger and better things pretty quickly after that.
0: I got you. Before I forget, Bill, just something you might be fascinated by. On Facebook, there's a group called Memphis Forever, Memphis Remembers. There's several of them.
1: Maybe.
0: But what they do is, I'll send you a link. They go back and they have old archive footage, like random stuff. The first time a Chick-fil-A opened in Memphis was at one of the malls in 1989, and someone took in a VHS camera and filmed all this. And then you've got some locations, you know, filming stuff. You're like, oh, that's where that was. And it's fascinating if you're familiar with Memphis. But
1: yes, I am. And my grandmother lived over there, and I went over and visited her quite a bit in the 60s and 70s. That type of thing. So quite familiar with Memphis, and I've, over the last 60 years, I guess.
0: Mm-hmm. Bill, it's about time to say
1: it is about time to say bye-bye to everybody.
0: Everyone have a great day. I'll be right back here with you. Tradio this afternoon.
1: Yes, and then I think Lyndall and Laura will be back in tomorrow. We should be pretty much back to normal
0: tomorrow. Was thinking it was Wednesday already. But hopefully.
1: Yeah, it's been kind of tricky. This week, we've played musical chairs on Yom Patrol.
0: 82 degrees, a little bit of sunshine out there, but maybe it's picnic weather. I'm not sure. What was the percent of rain
1: we
0: had?
1: You hurry up and do your picnic real fast before it gets too hot.
0: Picnic to go. Okay, so let's go ahead and, I guess, say goodbye. We got another, go straight into the news, Bill, we'll end with a greeting. Have a great day, everybody.
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4: Here is this hour's headlines from the Arkansas Now newsroom. Governor Sarah Huckabee Sanders has ordered all state flags to be lowered to half staff in honor of a March Tree police officer who died in a weekend crash. Trevor Howard and Anthony Johnson were on duty early Sunday morning when another vehicle crashed into their patrol unit. Howard died of his injuries, and Johnson and the other driver suffered injuries. Arkansas will begin a soft launch of its Medicaid work requirements this Wednesday, July 1st, ahead of full implementation on January 1st. Under the mandate, most healthy adults enrolled in the Arkansas Health and Opportunity for Me Medicaid program must work, volunteer, or attend school for at least 80 hours a month, unless they qualify for an exemption. Arkansas students planning to attend college this fall have until July 1st to apply for the Arkansas Academic Scholarship. The scholarship helps eligible students pay for higher education at approved colleges and universities. From the Arkansas Now newsroom, I'm Kelly Conley.
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7: Hi, everyone. We've got clear skies. We're off to a muggy start this morning. Temperatures in the mid and upper 70s. We've got sunshine around today with a high of 97. Our heat index of the afternoon is going to be 110. We've got a heat advisory in effect through the afternoon and early evening. Tonight, clear skies, a low of 75. Tomorrow for Wednesday, sunshine and a high again of 97 degrees. On Thursday, sunny, hot, highs mid and upper 90s. From the Arkansas Now Weather Center, I'm meteorologist Laura Huckabee.

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0: we had to take a few months off to figure out what we were going to do. And, boy, but I tell you, we really came out of this thing, on the backside of this thing, in real good shape. We ended up moving the store down to another building we were operating in for many years, and we're back up and running. And we're glad to be in business for the spring. And I know the farmers and our loyal customer base, they're glad that we're back around. And hey, we're open. We're operational. We're trying to do our best to take care of everybody. We have a smaller footprint, but we're still offering some of the great products and services like we had before.
1: All right. Well, tell us where you are in this building. Like if I wanted to put it in my GPS or something in my truck, how would I get there?
0: Well, we were located at 128 South Flora, and now we're at 136 South Flora. It's literally on the other end of the block. If you're coming in to Hickory Ridge from Wynn, coming in the Hickory Ridge on the south side there, you'll actually come to this building before the other building, where it's just the post office and the water company is in between the two buildings. But we're literally on the other end of the block from where we were.
1: And some things you offer and some services you offer, I don't have to come see you. You come to see me.
0: Hey, listen, we have a great partnership with a company that does some bulk delivery for us in the way of bulk motor oil and hydraulic fluid and diesel exhaust fluid. And, hey, we've done a little bit of that before, and it was very successful. We was able to save the farmers some money. And, hey, we're back doing that again. Anything along those lines that can be put in a bulk tank out on the farm, you know, we don't have fuel, but everything else, we can sure take care of them. And most cases, we do save the farmer quite a bit of money. And these days, you know, farmers are looking for wherever they can get the best price on stuff, and we're going to try our best to give them the best price. And I can tell you right now, Bill, nobody will take care of a farmer like City Auto and Farm Supply can.
1: And, hey, speaking of farmers, what about farm chemicals, something like that?
0: We recently got hooked up with a company that's supplying us some chemicals, generic chemicals, and we've had the opportunity to sell some of that, and it's a 1 to 2 day turnaround on that. Most cases, we've been able to get that in the very next day. It's just another way that we can offer a product and a service to a customer to maybe save them a few dollars on our bottom line.
1: Wade Stevens visiting with us. Can you give us that address one more time and maybe a phone number, too?
0: Yeah, hey, we're at 136 South Flora Street, right smack dab downtown Hickory Ridge, Arkansas. And that phone number is 870-697-3582. Come see us.
1: And, Wade, when we come by the store or when we call you, who do we ask for? Who can help us there at City Auto and Farm Supply?
0: Well, hey, we've got some familiar faces around there, so feel free to call and ask for me. If I'm not there, certainly Becky or Rose are more than capable of taking care of you.
2: Hi, everyone. We've got clear skies. We're off to a muggy start this morning. Temperatures in the mid and upper 70s. We've got sunshine around today with a high of 97. Our heat index of the afternoon is going to be 110. We've got a heat advisory in effect for the afternoon and early evening. Tonight, clear skies, a low of 75. Tomorrow for Wednesday, sunshine and a high again of 97 degrees. On Thursday, sunny, hot, highs mid and upper 90s. From the Arkansas Now Weather Center, I'm meteorologist Laura Huckabee.

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1: A lot of attention is going to be focused on the Supreme Court today. Tammy Trujillo has a preview.
2: After a flurry of decisions on Monday, the court is set to hand down rulings on two huge cases, birthright citizenship and transgender athlete bans. The court will rule on a challenge to President Trump's executive order limiting birthright citizenship to children with at least one parent with citizenship or permanent legal status. The court is also weighing in on the legality of states banning transgender athletes from competing in girls' and women's school sports. I'm Tammy Trujillo.
1: The fate of U.S.-Iran talks expected to take place today in Qatar appears to be up in the air. President Trump posted on Truth Social Iran had requested a meeting following the latest round of tit-for-tat attacks in the region. Iran's foreign ministry was quick to deny that any high-level talks were planned, but said it was sending a delegation to Doha to discuss the unfreezing of Iranian funds. Over the weekend, Iran targeted U.S. allies across the Persian Gulf and again claimed it had control over the Strait of Hormuz. Control of the critical maritime route has been among the biggest challenges to the Memorandum of Understanding signed just over a week ago. President Trump says he's unsure if he'll sign the bipartisan housing bill. It's sitting on his desk after it sailed through the House and Senate last week.
3: I think it's so unimportant by compared to the Save America Act.
1: Trump has held up its passage, pushing Republicans to kill the filibuster and instead pass his Save America voter ID bill first. Trump said everything is a yawn compared to passing the Save America Act. The housing bill is an attempt to address housing shortages and affordability. And the Archdiocese of San Francisco is settling clergy sex abuse claims to the tune of hundreds of millions of dollars. Church leaders announced on Monday the Archdiocese has reached a $395 million settlement with over 500 sexual abuse survivors. As part of the settlement, Archbishop Salvatore Codeleon is going to pen a personal apology letter to survivors. I'm Mark Mayfield. President Trump is signing an executive order giving drivers more rights to repair their own vehicles. Trump spoke to reporters about the order from the Oval Office on Monday.
3: It's really common sense. If somebody wants to fix, some of these people have better mechanics than the mechanics in the shop.
1: The right to repair order gives independent repair shops and home mechanics access to dealer-level diagnostic data and repair tools. Reports say American automakers were pushing the Trump administration to restrict access to their proprietary software. Bipartisan legislation aimed at protecting kids online moves to the Senate after passing in the House on Monday. The Kids Internet and Digital Safety Act has provisions for safety features and parental controls. It establishes new rules for chatbots and would require age verification for certain websites, among other things. Progressive and socialist Democrats are hoping to continue their winning streak in Colorado's primaries today. Scott Carr has more.
4: In the Colorado governor's primary, Democratic Senator Michael Bennett's facing off against the state's Attorney General, Phil Wisner, who's positioned himself to the left of Bennett. In the Senate race, incumbent John Hickenlooper's in a tight race with progressive state Senator Julie Gonzalez. 15-term Democratic Congresswoman Diana DeGette's facing a stiff challenge from socialist Malat Kiros, who campaigned as a Palestinian supporter. I'm Scott Carr.
1: The federal trial for accused CEO killer Luigi Mangione is being pushed back to next year. Mangione is charged in connection with the 2024 shooting death of United Healthcare CEO Brian Thompson in Manhattan. Jury selection will begin January the 5th, while his New York State murder trial is scheduled to begin in September. And investigators are looking for multiple suspects after a weekend fire that damaged the Virginia Task Force 1 training facility in Fairfax County. The Urban Search and Rescue Group is currently in Venezuela, assisting with disaster recovery following last week's deadly earthquakes. I'm Mark Mayfield.
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5: The crew at Hicks Brothers Welding hopes you'll join them in celebrating our nation's 250th birthday this 4th of July. 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
7: Here is this hour's headlines from the Arkansas Now newsroom. Arkansas officials announced that the state's snap restrictions on soft drinks, candy, desserts, and other similar foods will take effect tomorrow on July 1st, after receiving federal approval in June. Governor Sarah Huckabee Sanders said the changes are intended to improve nutrition. A recent federal court ruling blocking similar restrictions in five states does not affect Arkansas. Arkansas led the country in Chapter 12 farm bankruptcies last year. A Chapter 12 bankruptcy filing allows farmers to restructure debts in order to avoid losing a farm. According to the American Farm Bureau Federation, the state had 33 Chapter 12 bankruptcies last year, more than double the previous year. The Arkansas Army National Guard is celebrating America's 250th anniversary this year by flying over cities across the state through this Thursday, July 2nd. Details on the routes can be found on the Arkansas National Guard Facebook event page. From the Arkansas Now newsroom, I'm Kelly Conley.
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12: Sunny skies and hot temperatures, high today 96. Our heat index is going to be close to 110. We've got a heat advisory in effect for the afternoon into the early evening. Clear tonight, a low of 75. Tomorrow, an extreme heat warning. We've got sunny skies, hot temperatures, and our heat index could be close to 112 for Wednesday and Thursday. Friday, sunny skies, a high of 96, a slight chance of a shower or storm for Friday night. From the Arkansas Now Weather Center, I'm meteorologist Laura Huckabee.

the eastern seaboard. I've got my diesel wound up and she's running like never before. There's a speed zone ahead, but alright, I don't see a cop inside. 6 days on the road and I'm gonna make it home tonight.

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3: Sunny skies and hot temperatures, high today 96. Our heat index is going to be close to 110. We've got a heat advisory in effect for the afternoon into the early evening. Clear tonight, a low of 75. Tomorrow, an extreme heat warning. We've got sunny skies, hot temperatures, and our heat index could be close to 112 for Wednesday and Thursday. Friday, sunny skies, a high of 96, a slight chance of a shower or storm for Friday night. From the Arkansas Now Weather Center, I'm meteorologist Laura Huckabee.

0: 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We are located on Highway 1, 5 miles south of Winter, just 2 miles north of Colt. Our store hours are 8 to 5 Monday through Friday and 8 until 2 on Saturday.
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2: Sunny skies and hot temperatures, high today 96. Our heat index is going to be close to 110. We've got a heat advisory in effect for the afternoon into the early evening. Clear tonight, a low of 75. Tomorrow, an extreme heat warning. We've got sunny skies, hot temperatures, and our heat index could be close to 112 for Wednesday and Thursday. Friday, sunny skies, a high of 96, a slight chance of a shower or storm for Friday night. From the Arkansas Now Weather Center, I'm meteorologist Laura Huckabee.

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0: Hello, everyone. It is now time for some local and regional news. Today is Tuesday, June the 30th. The first building is nearly complete on the site of the Wynn Wastewater Treatment Plant. The plant was destroyed by the March 2023 Wynn tornado. Wynn Water Utilities General Manager Blake Marotti says a walkthrough was recently completed of the administration building. He comments,
1: "We got a few little odds and ends stuff, mostly cosmetic things, nothing big. So, you know, they're going to hand that building off to us probably within the next 2 weeks. And then the maintenance building is following right behind it. They did request an additional 60 days on the contract just due to rain delays and a few other things that have gone on. And, you know, the thing about it is that with all the construction going with the main treatment process, we're not just chomping at the bit to get in there just really fast. So I did allow them a 60-day extension on their contract. So we're looking to be done with the maintenance building. They don't think it'll take 60 days. They just want a little bit of leeway so they don't get themselves into a bind. So it's going to be, you know, end of July."
0: Marotti says vertical construction will soon begin on the wastewater treatment plant building itself. He talks about the timeline for that project.
1: "When you have a technical project of this magnitude and then throw on top of that, you know, trying to get all your reimbursement funding from FEMA just creates hurdles that you have to jump through. And, you know, just the design phase of that plant itself, I mean, took a pretty long time. So, you know, anytime you got to deal with a real technical project like this, you can expect to see long lead times and delays and things like that, but we're finally making some good headway. We're starting to see light at the end of the tunnel, finally."
0: The wastewater treatment plant rebuild is expected to be completed by August of next year. There's a possibility that all of the main structures, with the exception of the First United Methodist Church, could be back in operation by mid-year in 2027. The goal for the new Wynn High School remains next spring. The First United Methodist Church rebuild is in the planning stages. Hundreds of buildings or homes were destroyed or damaged in the tornado, which killed 4 and injured about 35 others.
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0: The Arkansas National Guard has released the times for its flyover Arkansas as part of this week's America 250 celebration. The flyover for eastern and northeastern Arkansas, including the city of Wynn, is planned for tomorrow. The flyover includes C-130s from the Arkansas Air National Guard's 189th Airlift Wing and Black Hawk helicopters from the Army National Guard's 77th Expeditionary Combat Aviation Brigade. The flyover will be traveling south to north, with the following cities planned for between 11:30 and noon tomorrow: Duval's Bluff, Clarendon, Forest City, Wynn, Harrisburg, and Jonesboro. The flyover will then continue to Lake City, Paragould, Corning, Piggott, Blytheville, Osceola, Marion, Marianna, and Helena, West Helena, between noon and 1:30 tomorrow. Pocahontas, Walnut Ridge, Newport, Augusta, Desark, and Lone Oak will also see a flyover between 2 p.m. and 3 p.m. tomorrow. Funeral arrangements have been announced for Martree Police Officer Trevor Howard, who died in a car crash while on duty early Sunday morning. Funeral services will be held starting at 2 p.m. next Tuesday, July 7th, at Central Baptist Church in Jonesboro. Howard was a native of Hoxie and began his law enforcement career as a jailer in Lawrence County. He had joined the Martree Police Department last month. Arkansas Governor Sarah Sanders has ordered that flags be flown at half staff in honor of Howard from sunrise to sunset next Tuesday. Officials in both Cross and St. Francis County are working to crack down on individuals who are dumping illegally. The city of Wynn has dealt with several incidents in recent weeks of people putting mattresses and other items into commercial dumpsters. Devin Ahrens is the director of the Wynn Public Works Department. He comments on the issue.
5: There's a lot of stuff being put in the commercial dumpsters that's not supposed to go in there. We have anything from construction material to old mattresses. Construction material, it can damage our truck, get behind the press, mess it up. Mattresses, they don't compress, of course. Stuff like that just needs to be put on the side of the road and our knuckle boom will pick it up. Because if those items are in the dumpster, we can't dump them.
0: Aaron says bulky items such as mattresses can be left on the curb on your regular trash day, and they will be picked up by a knuckle boom truck that follows the same route as the garbage trucks. Smaller items will be picked up by hand. The items should be placed away from your garbage can, mailbox, and any overhead power lines. Aaron says to not put any items on the curb that you do not plan to have picked up. Meanwhile, St. Francis County Judge Craig Jones says dumping has also been an issue there, particularly on county roads. St. Francis County residents are reminded that a 30-yard dumpster is available behind the St. Francis County Courthouse on South Izzard Street in Forest City for residents to use 24/7. There are also dumpsters available in Forest City and Madison. Those are available Monday through Friday. A widening project of Arkansas Highway 1 from the city of Jonesboro to the Poinsett County line is part of the Arkansas Department of Transportation's plans for the next 4 years. RDOT has released its Statewide Transportation Improvement Program, or STIP, plan, which includes several priority projects planned for eastern Arkansas through 2030. The plan includes a widening of more than 4.5 miles of Arkansas Highway 1 from the Jonesboro city limits to the Poinsett County line. That project is slated for 2029 and is estimated to cost around $32.6 million. It would be a continuation of a widening project planned for Arkansas Highway 1 inside Jonesboro. That's from Interstate 555 to Caraway Road. That project is currently scheduled for fiscal year 2028 and would cover about 2.7 miles. The estimated cost is $16.8 million for that. The plan includes a number of projects in Craighead and Greene counties, including the intersection project at Red Wolf Boulevard and Johnson Avenue, and a widening of Arkansas 91 at I-55 West to the West Side School campus. Two projects are also planned for Poinsett County, including plans to make Arkansas Highway 69 from I-555 to Arkansas 463 a three-lane road.
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0: In obituaries today, Barney Eugene Burnett Sr., 75, died Saturday. Barney was born in Wynn. He graduated from Wynn High School in 1968, beginning his career as a mechanic for Murray Chevrolet Company in Wynn. Eugene then began selling parts for Moore Auto Parts in Cherry Valley. In 1977, he began serving the community through Hamlin Tractor and Auto Parts. Eugene was a member of the Wynn Church of Christ. He was preceded in death by his sisters Jenny Lee Burnett Sisson and Edna Lou Burnett Smith, and a granddaughter Lizzie Blair Ann Burnett. Eugene is survived by his wife Pam Cowan Burnett. His sons, Barney Eugene Burnett Jr. and Jeremy Brian Burnett, both of Wynn. Daughters Angela Baldwin Burnett, Castor of Rogers, and Kim Browning Burnett Moss of Bay Village. 8 grandchildren, 2 great-granddaughters, his brothers B.J. Burnett of Tilton and Griffin Burnett of Searcy, his sisters Ann Burnett Pulley of Wilburn, and Caroline Burnett Etheridge of Little Rock. Funeral services will be held at 11 a.m. today at the Wynn Church of Christ with interment in Harris Chapel Cemetery. In lieu of flowers, you can make donations in his memory to St. Jude Hospital in Memphis or to Children's Home Incorporated, 5515 Walcott Road, Paragould, Arkansas, 72450. Arranged by Kernodle Funeral Home of Wynn. Mr. Bill Turner of Hughes died Wednesday at River Ridge Nursing Home in Wynn. He was 85. He was born in Sand Springs, Oklahoma. Bill was a graduate of Sand Springs High School and furthered his education by earning associate degrees from both Johnson County Community College in Overland Park, Kansas, and Avila College in Kansas City, Missouri. He dedicated many years of his career to working as a systems analyst for Amoco Corporation and FedEx before retiring. He served his country in the Air National Guard and was a 32nd degree Scottish Rite Mason and member of the Masonic Lodge in Overland Park, Kansas. Bill was a member of Crossroads Baptist Church in Hughes, where he served for many years as both music director and deacon. Bill was preceded in death by his wife Carolyn Joyce Turner, his son-in-law Timothy Cundert, his daughter-in-law Allie Lee Cundert, 3 brothers, Charles Turner, Bob Turner, and Roy McWhirter, and 2 sisters, Mary McClanahan and Wanda White. He is survived by 2 daughters, Donna Carol Dillahunty of Honduras, and Teresa Diane Cundert of Hughes, 3 grandchildren, and 4 great-grandchildren. Friends may visit with the family from 6 p.m. to 8 p.m. tonight at Thompson Wilson Funeral Home in Wynn. Funeral services will be conducted at 10 a.m. tomorrow at Three Trees Cowboy Church in Wynn. Interment will follow at Crittenden Memorial Park in Marion. Memorial donations may be made to the Three Trees Cowboy Church Mission Fund, 222 CR381, Wynn, Arkansas, 72396, or online at threetreescowboychurch.com. Arranged by Thompson Wilson Funeral Home of Wynn. Ms. Sharon Hay Wynn of McCrory died Wednesday at the Woodruff County Health Center in McCrory. She was 78. She was born in Brinkley. Sharon was a 1966 graduate of McCrory High School. She was of the Baptist faith and served as a bookkeeper for Bull Motor Company in Wynn. She was preceded in death by her brother David Samuel Hay and her sister Mary Jean Hay Willett. She is survived by her brother Roger Glenn Hay of Kansas. Funeral services will be conducted at 3 p.m. tomorrow in the Thompson Wilson Funeral Home Chapel in McCrory. Interment will follow in Whitehall Cemetery near McCrory. Arranged by Thompson Wilson Funeral Home of McCrory. Mr. Otto William Bill Hess Jr. of Colt died Saturday. He was 77. Bill was born in Wynn. He was raised on the family farm in Fair Oaks and was a 1967 graduate of Wynn High School. In 1968, Bill enlisted in the United States Marine Corps and served his country in Vietnam until 1970. Following his military service, he continued serving in the Arkansas National Guard from 1970 until 1974. He also served his community as a firefighter with the Colt Volunteer Fire Department for 35 years. Bill was a lifelong member of St. Peter's Catholic Church. Bill was preceded in death by three brothers, Andrew Hess, Johnny Hess, and David Hess, and one sister, Catherine Hess Holcomb. He is survived by his wife, Pam Hess, two daughters, April Kristen Hess Rice of Batesville, and Andrea Faith Hess Warlock of Avon, Indiana. Five brothers, Michael Hess of Wynn, Lenny Hess of Hot Springs, Richard Hess of Mountain Home, Mark Hess of Cherry Valley, and Patrick Hess of Bella Vista. One sister, Rachel Hess of Wynn, and five grandchildren. Funeral services will be conducted at 10 a.m. Thursday in the Thompson Wilson Funeral Home Chapel in Wynn. Committal services with military honors will follow at the Arkansas State Veterans Cemetery at Bird Eye. Friends may visit at the funeral home from 6 p.m. to 8 p.m. Wednesday. Memorials may be made to Le Bonheur Children's Hospital, the Colt Volunteer Fire Department, or St. Peter's Catholic Church. Arranged by Thompson Wilson Funeral Home of Wynn. Claudette Williams Long, 65, of Palestine, died Sunday at St. Bernard's Hospital in Jonesboro. Claudette was born in Forest City. She lived in St. Francis County all of her life. Claudette is survived by two daughters, Mitzi Good Catlett of Dundee, Mississippi, and Lindsay Hoselton of Wynn. Her mother, Claudine Williams of Palestine, one brother, Henry Williams of Valonia, and four grandchildren. Graveside services will be held at 10 a.m. Thursday at Bell Cemetery in Palestine. Stephen's Funeral Home is in charge of arrangements. Gail Tackett, 69, of Texas, died Friday in Houston. She was born in Wynn. After graduating from Wynn High School, she earned a degree in nursing from Arkansas State University. She worked for 35 years in the hospital, later in home health, and eventually the school nurse at Dayton High School. She is survived by her husband, Audie Tackett, daughter April Key, son Andy Tackett, twin brother Dale Fallis, sister Sharon Midkiff, sister-in-law Kim Tackett, and four grandchildren. Visitation will be held from 10 a.m. to 11 a.m. Thursday at Kernodle Funeral Home. Graveside services will follow at Smith Chapel Cemetery in Wynn. Memorials may be made to the Tom and Mary Fallis Family Endowment Fund of the Arkansas Community Foundation, 5 Allied Drive, Suite 5, 1110, Little Rock, Arkansas, 72202, or to the American Lung Association at donate.lung.org. Mrs. Betty Lou Popejoy of McCrory died Saturday. She was 72. She was born in Newport. Betty was a 1970 graduate of McCrory High School. She attended Calvary Baptist Church and worked for several years at Sintoco Manufacturing. She was preceded in death by her husband, Edward Popejoy Sr. Survivors include her son, Marshall Lynn Jackson of Mariana, two daughters, Kitty Seaton of McCrory, and Belinda Fisher, her brother, Buddy Neil Gaddis of McCrory, her sister Connie Mae Wilson of Bald Knob, 11 grandchildren, and 8 great-grandchildren. Funeral services will be conducted at 3 p.m. Thursday in the Thompson Wilson Funeral Home Chapel in McCrory. Interment will follow in Calvary Cemetery at Gordon Neck. Friends may visit at the funeral home from 2 p.m. until service time. Arranged by Thompson Wilson Funeral Home of McCrory. Brenda K. Higginbottom of Wynn died Friday. She was 78. Brenda was born in Wynn. She retired from UPS after 15 years of service. Brenda is survived by her daughters Mindy Butler of Edmond, Oklahoma, Mickey Dawkins of Oklahoma City, Oklahoma, Lisa Britton of Wynn, and Jill Garrett of Brandon, Mississippi. Six grandchildren, three great-grandchildren, and brother Larry Ball of Jonesboro. In accordance with her wishes, Brenda will be cremated. A memorial service will be held by the family at a later date. Kernodle Funeral Home is in charge of arrangements.
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0: The Cross County School District says its on-campus R-Care Clinic is now reopened in its new location in front of the high school. The clinic had to be moved from its original location in order to accommodate an expansion onto the Cross County Elementary School building. R-Care served patients from its mobile unit over the past month while the move was completed. The school says that move has now been finalized, and the doors to the clinic are open once again. The Wynn High School Band is seeking volunteers to help provide snacks to band members during its summer rehearsal camp. The summer activities will take place from Monday, July 13th through Friday, July 24th, from 8 a.m. to 3 p.m. Monday through Friday. Volunteers are needed to provide lunch or a post-rehearsal snack for band members each day. Businesses, civic groups, churches, or individuals that would like to volunteer can sign up online. The Cross County Special Workshop in Wynn is working toward opening an area for clients to design and create their own t-shirts for events and other activities.
10: We've done some renovations, got some new awnings outside, and if you look on the west end of the building, where a treasure chest used to be, we're remodeling down there and actually adding a new door on that end. One of the things that Miss Julie Brown runs that operation for us now, is wanting to do is start a t-shirt shop. Mm-hmm. To put some of our people to work. And we buy a lot of t-shirts during the year, so it really makes perfect sense that we have a machine to produce our own. So we're putting in a ramp and a door and a window on that west end of the building, because there's a ramp there, but it's not handicap accessible. So we wanted something handicap accessible for the entrance. And hopefully by the fall, we'll have a t-shirt shop up and running, and that is run primarily by the people that we serve at the Cross County Workshop.
0: That was Joey Aston, the executive director of the St. Francis Area Development Center, which operates the workshop. Nabcolt's construction began work on the space nearly 1 year ago, with plans to eventually create the t-shirt design studio. Aston says the goal is to complete the project in 2 to 3 months. The Cross County Workshop became a part of the St. Francis Area Development Area umbrella in 2020. The Cross County Farmers Market is planning for its first ever market after dark. The special event is set for Saturday, August 8th from 5 p.m. to 8 p.m. at the Cross County Courthouse. There will be vendors, live music, food trucks, and activities for kids. Vendors can sign up online. There will also be another Cross County Farmers Market on the move next month. That is scheduled for Saturday, July 11th. Near the splash pad in the Wynn Commercial Historic District. For questions, contact the Cross County Extension Office at 870-238-5745. Vendor forums are now available for the 2026 Cherry Fest. The Cherry Fest Committee will host the annual Cherry Fest on Saturday, September 26th at the New City Park next to the Fire Department. The festival will begin at 9 a.m. that day. Setup will begin at 7:30 a.m. Vendors must bring their own tents, tables, and chairs. There's a cost of $25 for vendors, $50 for electricity, and $100 for food trucks. 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Vendor forms can be completed and fees paid online, or or call Bethany Niswonger at 501-286-9384 or Vicki Hively at 870-588-7785. Vendor applications are also available online for the 2026 Hickory Fest in Hickory Ridge. There are no vendor fees this year. However, there are only 40 spots available that will be provided on a first-come, first-served basis. 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
0: Some sports news now. A soon-to-be sixth grader at Valley View with ties to Cross County finished sixth out of 393 competitors in the elementary boys division of the National Archery in the Schools Program World Championships in Daytona Beach, Florida recently. Paxton Carlisle shot a 286 and then a 281 in the 2 days of competition in the event. Paxton Carlisle's parents are Sam Carlisle of Hickory Ridge and Taylor Carlisle of Valley View. His grandparents include the late Jerry Cartiller and Jill Cartiller of Hickory Ridge. The Junior Auxiliary of Cross County says 18 teams participated in its sixth annual Crown Classic Golf Tournament. The tournament was held Saturday at the Ridges at Village Creek. Proceeds from the tournament go to support children and families in Cross County. The champions of this year's Crown Classic was Tanglewood Kennels, who shot a 53. Evolve Bank took second place, also with the 53. Team Thompson and Cross Bank both finished with a 57. Former Arkansas Razorback Darius Acuff Jr. was formally introduced as a Sacramento King during a press conference yesterday. Acuff was drafted 7th overall by the Kings during last week's draft. Acuff gave credit to Arkansas coach John Calipari and his assistants for his growth last season.
13: He's more of a family person, more than a coach. He cares about you. It's deeper than basketball with him. So I learned a lot of life lessons more than basketball from him. And, you know, like they say, he prepares you in practice. The game's really easy because when in practice, he make it hard for you. So it was a great plan for him. You know, the whole staff, we had a lot of people over there. Kenny Payne, coaching the NBA. So just playing for them, it was great for sure.
0: Acuff is expected to contribute immediately for the Kings, who have not made the playoffs since 2023. Acuff averaged 23.5 points and 6.4 assists per game during his one season at Arkansas. He also led the SEC in scoring and assists and was named the SEC Player of the Year, SEC Rookie of the Year, and was SEC Tournament MVP and a consensus first team and McDonald's All-American. Your forecast, a heat advisory will remain in effect until 6 a.m. in the morning. Today, sunny with highs in the mid-90s, southwest winds around 5 miles per hour. Heat index values up to 112. Tonight clear, lows in the mid-70s. South winds around 5 miles per hour, becoming light and variable. Heat index values up to 106 early in the morning. 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
4: Sunny skies and hot temperatures, high today 96. Our heat index is going to be close to 110. We've got a heat advisory in effect for the afternoon into the early evening. Clear tonight, a low of 75. Tomorrow, an extreme heat warning. We've got sunny skies, hot temperatures, and our heat index could be close to 112 for Wednesday and Thursday. Friday, sunny skies, a high of 96, a slight chance of a shower or storm for Friday night. From the Arkansas Now Weather Center, I'm meteorologist Laura Huckabee.

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1: 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July corn at 403 and 3 quarters, up 1 and 3 quarters, with September corn at 409 and 3 quarters, down a half. July soybeans at 1107, down 1 and 3 quarters, with August soybeans at 1113 and 3 quarters, down 5 and a half. July wheat at 570, up a half, with September wheat at 580, up a quarter. October cotton at 7509, up 32, with December cotton at 7689, up 44. July rice at 1333 and a half, up 12 cents, with September rice at 1386, up 15. Moving on to livestock now, June live cattle at 258, 12 and a half, up 72 and a half. August live cattle at 243, 72 and a half, up 15. August feeder cattle at 360, 632 and a half, down 115. September feeder cattle at 364, 60, also down 115. July lane hogs at 94.40, up 57 and a half. August hogs at 98.57 and a half, up 130. That's your EAB Midday Market Report, and I'm Scotty Woodson. Have a great day.
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6: Sunny skies and hot temperatures, high today 96. Our heat index is going to be close to 110. We've got a heat advisory in effect for the afternoon into the early evening. Clear tonight, a low of 75. Tomorrow, an extreme heat warning. We've got sunny skies, hot temperatures, and our heat index could be close to 112 for Wednesday and Thursday.

0: Friday, sunny skies, a high of 96, a slight chance of a shower or storm for Friday night. From the Arkansas Now Weather Center, I'm meteorologist Laura Huckabee.
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1: The Supreme Court is striking down President Trump's effort to end birthright citizenship. Former federal prosecutor Brett Tolman reacted to the high court's decision.
2: But this is a failure in terms of understanding the day, seeing what politically is going on.
1: The court ruled that Trump's executive order to eliminate the 14th Amendment was unlawful. The 14th Amendment guarantees that those born in the U.S. are American citizens. The case came from a lawsuit filed by the ACLU in New Hampshire last year. Trump's executive order was never in effect after courts across the country blocked it from being implemented. In another ruling, the Supreme Court has upheld bans on transgender athletes and girls in women's sports in Idaho and West Virginia. Transgender athletes had challenged the bans, arguing they violated their 14th Amendment equal protection guarantee. The court held that West Virginia did not violate Title IX, which bars educational programs that receive federal funding from discriminating based on sex. And the Supreme Court is striking down campaign finance rules that were challenged by Vice President J.D. Vance. The longstanding rules placed limits on how much a national political party committee can spend in coordination with individual candidates. Justices ruled 6-3 that the restrictions violate free speech rights under the Constitution's First Amendment based on the theory that political spending is a form of speech. A so-called mega heat dome is bringing sweltering temperatures to the eastern U.S. NBC's Shaquille Brewster reports that high heat will last well into the July 4th weekend.
3: An oppressive holiday heat wave has arrived, with sizzling temperatures from the Great Plains to the East Coast. Temperature records in some of the nation's largest cities under threat, hovering near triple digits, with the stifling humidity pushing them well over.
1: The dome will expand and intensify by midweek, affecting Philadelphia, New York, and Washington, D.C. It could also spark tropical storm development near the southern U.S. in the Atlantic and the Gulf. I'm Chris Caraggio. Major changes are coming to student loans starting tomorrow that'll limit how much people can borrow and how they can repay. Mark Mayfield explains.
4: The changes are part of the One Big Beautiful Bill Act, signed into law by President Trump last year. Loans will be capped for parents at $20,000 a year and $65,000 per student. Grad students will be capped at $100,000. Borrowers will also have only two repayment options, the tiered standard plan and a new plan based on income called the Repayment Assistance Plan. The law also gets rid of the Biden-era SAVE plan, so borrowers there will have to find a new option.
5: The yeas are 267, the nays are 117, two-thirds being in the affirmative. The rules are suspended. The bill is passed.
1: Bipartisan legislation aimed at protecting children online is headed to the Senate after passing the House yesterday. The Kids Internet and Digital Safety Act has provisions for safety features and parental controls, establishes new rules for chatbots, and would require age verification for certain websites, among other things. However, it does not include a duty of care provision that was in a Senate-approved bill that would have required platforms to do more to prevent harm to minors. The House measure was passed under a fast-track procedure, requiring a two-thirds majority. New polling shows there is bipartisan support for tighter regulation on AI. According to an Artificial Intelligence Policy Institute poll, 68% of respondents said they would be in favor of the government making a formal review process for the most advanced AI models before they can be widely released. When looking along party lines, 64% of Republicans, 76% of Democrats, and 63% of independents backed the formal review process. A Medicare pilot plan will now cover the most prescribed GLP-1s. The Medicare GLP-1 Bridge Program launches July 1st, and participants must meet certain criteria, including height, weight, and comorbidities. Copay is $50 a month for a 30-day supply. I'm Chris Caraggio.
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8: Here's the latest from the Arkansas Now Newsroom. The Arkansas Department of Transportation has joined forces with the Arkansas Highway Police and the Keep Arkansas Beautiful Office to launch an awareness and enforcement campaign focused on complying with Arkansas laws governing safe transport or waste materials in vehicles. The campaign will officially launch in July in an effort to clean up litter on Arkansas highways. Governor Sarah Huckabee Sanders has ordered all state flags to be lowered to half staff in honor of the Mark Tree police officer who died in a weekend crash. Trevor Howard and Anthony Johnson were on duty early Sunday morning when another vehicle crashed into their patrol unit. Howard died of injuries. Johnson and the other driver also suffered injuries. Gas prices continue to fall in Arkansas. AAA officials reported Monday that the average cost for a regular gallon of gas in the natural state is $3.46, down 53 cents from last month. From the Arkansas Now Newsroom, I'm Cade Carlton.
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12: Sunny skies and hot temperatures, high today 96. Our heat index is going to be close to 110. We've got a heat advisory in effect for the afternoon into the early evening. Clear tonight, a low of 75. Tomorrow, an extreme heat warning. We've got sunny skies, hot temperatures, and our heat index could be close to 112 for Wednesday and Thursday. Friday, sunny skies, a high of 96, a slight chance of a shower or storm for Friday night. From the Arkansas Now Weather Center, I'm meteorologist Laura Huckabee.

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3: Sunny skies and hot temperatures, high today 96. Our heat index is going to be close to 110. We've got a heat advisory in effect for the afternoon into the early evening. Clear tonight, a low of 75. Tomorrow, an extreme heat warning. We've got sunny skies, hot temperatures, and our heat index could be close to 112 for Wednesday and Thursday. Friday, sunny skies, a high of 96, a slight chance of a shower or storm for Friday night. From the Arkansas Now Weather Center, I'm meteorologist Laura Huckabee.

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1: 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Be thankful for our freedoms as we continue to build America for generations to come. Cross County Sheriff David West says stay safe and enjoy your holiday weekend.
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3: Sunny skies and hot temperatures, high today 96. Our heat index is going to be close to 110. We've got a heat advisory in effect for the afternoon into the early evening. Clear tonight, a low of 75. Tomorrow, an extreme heat warning. We've got sunny skies, hot temperatures, and our heat index could be close to 112 for Wednesday and Thursday. Friday, sunny skies, a high of 96, a slight chance of a shower or storm for Friday night. From the Arkansas Now Weather Center, I'm meteorologist Laura Huckabee.

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0: The Supreme Court's term is over after issuing major decisions on its final day. In a loss for President Trump, the court rejected his effort to limit birthright citizenship. In another decision, the court sided with Idaho and West Virginia in cases involving transgender athletes and girls and women's sports, Monica Nelson reports.
1: The challenge came from transgender athletes who argued the state bans violate their rights under the 14th Amendment's Equal Protection Clause, but the court didn't agree. In its ruling, the justices said West Virginia's law does not violate Title IX, the federal law that bars discrimination based on sex in schools that receive federal funding. The court also found that neither state broke the Constitution by keeping girls and women's sports limited to biologically female athletes. Right now, more than two dozen states have similar bans in place.
0: Millions in the eastern half of the U.S. will be feeling the heat this week and last well into the July 4th weekend. The dome will expand and intensify by midweek. The mega heat dome could spark tropical storm development near the southern U.S. in the Atlantic and the Gulf. Question marks are surrounding the supposed U.S.-Iran talks expected to take place today in Qatar. President Trump posted on Truth Social that Iran had requested a meeting following the latest round of back-and-forth attacks in the region. Iran's foreign ministry was quick to deny that any high-level talks were planned, but said it was sending a delegation to Doha to discuss the unfreezing of Iranian funds. The death toll has risen to over 1,700 after last week's earthquakes in Venezuela. The number of missing stands in the tens of thousands. The back-to-back quakes had magnitudes of 7.2 and 7.5. An assessment from NASA found nearly 60,000 buildings could have been damaged or destroyed. The number of job openings held steady in May. The Labor Department says 7.6 million jobs were available, which is little changed from April. The job openings and labor survey shows vacancies for the month were up just 9,000, which is higher than analysts expected. I'm Chris Caraggio. American pride is hitting a 25-year low as the nation prepares for its 250th birthday. According to a new Gallup survey, 33% of U.S. adults say they are extremely proud to be an American, while 20% say they are very proud. It marks a significant decline compared to when Gallup first started tracking the metric in 2001 and found that 55% of U.S. adults said they were extremely proud to be American. However, national pride appears to be divided by party, as findings show 70% of Republicans are extremely proud to be American, followed by 28% of independents and 14% of Democrats. The Archdiocese of San Francisco is settling clergy sex abuse claims to the tune of hundreds of millions of dollars. Church leaders announced yesterday the Archdiocese has reached a $395 million settlement with over 500 sexual abuse survivors. As part of the settlement, Archbishop Salvatore Corleone will pen a personal apology letter to survivors. The church is also being directed to implement a 14-point plan for systemic change and improvements to child safety in the church. The quality of U.S. automobiles improved last year. Tammy Trujillo has details.
2: J.D. Power says industry-wide new vehicle quality posted its strongest year-over-year gain since 1997. That's based on a survey of some 80,000 car buyers or lessees of new 2026 models. And for the first time in 16 years, Ford came out on top of the initial quality rankings. Ford still leads the industry in recalls with 51 this year versus Stellantis 19. Industry-wide, the survey found its glitches in infotainment systems that remain the top reported problem. I'm Tammy Trujillo.
0: The Obama Presidential Center will launch a summer series celebrating America's 250th birthday. You Are America is a free 8-week program that'll feature events, performances, films, conversations, and community programming across the center's Chicago campus. The series begins on July 4th with the People's 4th, a free Independence Day celebration. I'm Chris Caraggio.
3: Hello, everyone. It is now time for some local and regional news. Today is Tuesday, June the 30th. The first building is nearly complete on the site of the Wind Wastewater Treatment Plant. The plant was destroyed by the March 2023 wind tornado. Wind Water Utilities General Manager Blake Marotti says a walkthrough was recently completed of the administration building. He comments,
4: "We got a few little odds and ends stuff, mostly cosmetic things, nothing big. So, you know, they're going to hand that building off to us probably within the next 2 weeks. And then the maintenance building is following right behind it. They did request an additional 60 days on the contract just due to rain delays and a few other things that have gone on. And, you know, the thing about it is with all the construction going with the main treatment process, we're not just chomping at the bit to get in there just really fast. So I did allow them a 60-day extension on their contract. So we're looking to be done with the maintenance building. They don't think it'll take 60 days. They just want a little bit of leeway so they don't get themselves into a bind. So it's going to be, you know, end of July.
3: Marotti says vertical construction will soon begin on the wastewater treatment plant building itself. He talks about the timeline for that project.
4: When you have a technical project of this magnitude and then throw on top of that, you know, trying to get all your reimbursement funding from FEMA, it just creates hurdles that you have to jump through. And, you know, just the design phase of that plant itself, I mean, it took a pretty long time. So, anytime you got to deal with a real technical project like this, you can expect to see long lead times and delays and things like that. But we're finally making some good headway. We're starting to see light at the end of the tunnel, finally.
3: The wastewater treatment plant rebuild is expected to be completed by August of next year. There's a possibility that all of the main structures, with the exception of the First United Methodist Church, could be back in operation by mid-year in 2027. The goal for the new Wynn High School remains next spring. The First United Methodist Church rebuild is in the planning stages. Hundreds of buildings or homes were destroyed or damaged in the tornado, which killed 4 and injured about 35 others.
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3: The Arkansas National Guard has released the times for its flyover Arkansas as part of this week's America 250 celebration. The flyover for eastern and northeastern Arkansas, including the city of Wynn, is planned for tomorrow. The flyover includes C-130s from the Arkansas Air National Guard's 189th Airlift Wing and Black Hawk helicopters from the Army National Guard's 77th Expeditionary Combat Aviation Brigade. The flyover will be traveling south to north, with the following cities planned for between 11:30 and noon tomorrow: Duval's Bluff, Clarendon, Forest City, Wynn, Harrisburg, and Jonesboro. The flyover will then continue to Lake City, Paragould, Corning, Piggott, Blytheville, Osceola, Marion, Mariana, and Helena, West Helena between noon and 1:30 tomorrow. Pocahontas, Walnut Ridge, Newport, Augusta, Des Arc, and Lone Oak will also see a flyover between 2 p.m. and 3 p.m. tomorrow. Funeral arrangements have been announced for Martree Police Officer Trevor Howard, who died in a car crash while on duty early Sunday morning. Funeral services will be held starting at 2 p.m. next Tuesday, July 7th, at Central Baptist Church in Jonesboro. Howard was a native of Hoxie and began his law enforcement career as a jailer in Lawrence County. He had joined the Martree Police Department last month. Arkansas Governor Sarah Sanders has ordered that flags be flown at half staff in honor of Howard from sunrise to sunset next Tuesday. Officials in both Cross and St. Francis County are working to crack down on individuals who are dumping illegally. The city of Wynn has dealt with several incidents in recent weeks of people putting mattresses and other items into commercial dumpsters. Devin Ahrens is the director of the Wynn Public Works Department. He comments on the issue.
6: There's a lot of stuff being put in the commercial dumpsters that's not supposed to go in there. We have anything from construction material to old mattresses. The construction material, it can damage our truck, get behind the press, mess it up. The mattresses, they don't compress, of course. Stuff like that just needs to be put on the side of the road and our knuckle boom will pick it up. Because if those items are in the dumpster, we can't dump them.
3: Aaron says bulky items such as mattresses can be left on the curb on your regular trash day, and they will be picked up by a knuckle boom truck that follows the same route as the garbage trucks. Smaller items will be picked up by hand. The items should be placed away from your garbage can, mailbox, and any overhead power lines. Aaron says to not put any items on the curb that you do not plan to have picked up. Meanwhile, St. Francis County Judge Craig Jones says dumping has also been an issue there, particularly on county roads. St. Francis County residents are reminded that a 30-yard dumpster is available behind the St. Francis County Courthouse on South Izzard Street in Forest City for residents to use 24/7. There are also dumpsters available in Forest City and Madison. Those are available Monday through Friday. A widening project of Arkansas Highway 1 from the city of Jonesboro to the Poinsett County line is part of the Arkansas Department of Transportation's plans for the next 4 years. RDOT has released its statewide transportation improvement program, or STIP, plan, which includes several priority projects planned for eastern Arkansas through 2030. The plan includes a widening of more than 4.5 miles of Arkansas Highway 1 from the Jonesboro city limits to the Poinsett County line. That project is slated for 2029 and is estimated to cost around $32.6 million. It would be a continuation of a widening project planned for Arkansas Highway 1 inside Jonesboro. That's from Interstate 555 to Caraway Road. That project is currently scheduled for fiscal year 2028 and would cover about 2.7 miles. The estimated cost is $16.8 million for that. The plan includes a number of projects in Craighead and Greene counties, including the intersection project at Red Wolf Boulevard and Johnson Avenue, and a widening of Arkansas 91 at I-55 West to the West Side School campus. Two projects are also planned for Poinsett County, including plans to make Arkansas Highway 69 from I-555 to Arkansas 463 a three-lane road.
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3: The Cross County School District says its on-campus Art Care Clinic is now reopened in its new location in front of the high school. The clinic had to be moved from its original location in order to accommodate an expansion onto the Cross County Elementary School building. Art Care served patients from its mobile unit over the past month while the move was completed. The school says that move has now been finalized, and the doors to the clinic are open once again. The Wynn High School Band is seeking volunteers to help provide snacks to band members during its summer rehearsal camp. The summer activities will take place from Monday, July 13th through Friday, July 24th, from 8 a.m. to 3 p.m. Monday through Friday. Volunteers are needed to provide lunch or a post-rehearsal snack for band members each day. Businesses, civic groups, churches, or individuals that would like to volunteer can sign up online. The Cross County Special Workshop in Wynn is working toward opening an area for clients to design and create their own t-shirts for events and other activities.
8: We've done some renovations, got some new awnings outside, and if you look on the west end of the building, where Treasure Chest used to be, we're remodeling down there and actually adding a new door on that end. One of the things that Miss Julie Brown runs that operation for us now, is wanting to do is start a t-shirt shop. Mm-hmm. To put some of our people to work. And we buy a lot of t-shirts during the year, so it really makes perfect sense that we have a machine to produce our own. So we're putting in a ramp and a door and a window on that west end of the building because there's a ramp there, but it's not handicap accessible. So we wanted something handicap accessible for the entrance. And hopefully by the fall, we'll have a t-shirt shop up and running, and that is run primarily by the people that we serve at the Cross County Workshop.
3: That was Joey Aston, the executive director of the St. Francis Area Development Center, which operates the workshop. Nabcolt's construction began work on the space nearly 1 year ago, with plans to eventually create the t-shirt design studio. Aston says the goal is to complete the project in 2 to 3 months. The Cross County Workshop became a part of the St. Francis Area Development Area umbrella in 2020. The Cross County Farmers Market is planning for its first ever market after dark. The special event is set for Saturday, August 8th from 5 p.m. to 8 p.m. at the Cross County Courthouse. There will be vendors, live music, food trucks, and activities for kids. Vendors can sign up online. There will also be another Cross County Farmers Market on the move next month. That is scheduled for Saturday, July 11th near the Splash Pad in the Wynn Commercial Historic District. For questions, contact the Cross County Extension Office at 870-238-5745. Vendor forms are now available for the 2026 Cherry Fest. The Cherry Fest Committee will host the annual Cherry Fest on Saturday, September 26th at the New City Park next to the Fire Department. The festival will begin at 9 a.m. that day. Setup will begin at 7:30 a.m. Vendors must bring their own tents, tables, and chairs. 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Vendor applications are also available online for the 2026 Hickory Fest in Hickory Ridge. There are no vendor fees this year. 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
3: In obituaries today, Mr. Bill Turner of Hughes died Wednesday at River Ridge Nursing Home in Wynn. He was 85. He was born in Sand Springs, Oklahoma. Bill was a graduate of Sand Springs High School and furthered his education by earning associate degrees from both Johnson County Community College in Overland Park, Kansas, and Avila College in Kansas City, Missouri. He dedicated many years of his career to working as a systems analyst for Amoco Corporation and FedEx before retiring. He served his country in the Air National Guard and was a 32nd degree Scottish Rite Mason and member of the Masonic Lodge in Overland Park, Kansas. Bill was a member of Crossroads Baptist Church in Hughes, where he served for many years as both music director and deacon. Bill was preceded in death by his wife Carolyn Joyce Turner, his son-in-law Timothy Cundert, his daughter-in-law Allie Lee Cundert, three brothers Charles Turner, Bob Turner, and Roy McWhirter, and two sisters Mary McClanahan and Wanda White. He is survived by two daughters, Donna Carol Dillahunty of Honduras and Teresa Diane Cundert of Hughes, three grandchildren and four great-grandchildren. Friends may visit with the family from 6 p.m. to 8 p.m. tonight at Thompson Wilson Funeral Home in Wynn. Funeral services will be conducted at 10 a.m. tomorrow at Three Trees Cowboy Church in Wynn. Interment will follow at Crittenden Memorial Park in Marion. Memorial donations may be made to the Three Trees Cowboy Church Mission Fund, 222-CR-381, Wynn, Arkansas, 72396, or online at threetreescowboychurch.com. Arranged by Thompson Wilson Funeral Home of Wynn. Ms. Sharon Hay Wynn of McCrory died Wednesday at the Woodruff County Health Center in McCrory. She was 78. She was born in Brinkley. Sharon was a 1966 graduate of McCrory High School. She was of the Baptist faith and served as a bookkeeper for Bull Motor Company in Wynn. She was preceded in death by her brother David Samuel Hay and her sister Mary Jean Hay Willett. She is survived by her brother Roger Glenn Hay of Kansas. Funeral services will be conducted at 3 p.m. tomorrow in the Thompson Wilson Funeral Home Chapel in McCrory. Interment will follow in Whitehall Cemetery near McCrory. Arranged by Thompson Wilson Funeral Home of McCrory. Mr. Otto William Bill Hess Jr. of Colt died Saturday. He was 77. Bill was born in Wynn. He was raised on the family farm in Fair Oaks and was a 1967 graduate of Wynn High School. In 1968, Bill enlisted in the United States Marine Corps and served his country in Vietnam until 1970. Following his military service, he continued serving in the Arkansas National Guard from 1970 until 1974. He also served his community as a firefighter with the Colt Volunteer Fire Department for 35 years. Bill was a lifelong member of St. Peter's Catholic Church. Bill was preceded in death by three brothers, Andrew Hess, Johnny Hess, and David Hess, and one sister, Catherine Hess Holcomb. He is survived by his wife, Pam Hess, two daughters, April Kristen Hess Rice of Batesville, and Andrea Faith Hess Warlock of Avon, Indiana. Five brothers, Michael Hess of Wynn, Lenny Hess of Hot Springs, Richard Hess of Mountain Home, Mark Hess of Cherry Valley, and Patrick Hess of Bella Vista. One sister, Rachel Hess of Wynn, and five grandchildren. Funeral services will be conducted at 10 a.m. Thursday in the Thompson Wilson Funeral Home Chapel in Wynn. Committal services with military honors will follow at the Arkansas State Veterans Cemetery at Bird Eye. Friends may visit at the funeral home from 6 p.m. to 8 p.m. Wednesday. Memorials may be made to LeBonner Children's Hospital, the Colt Volunteer Fire Department, or St. Peter's Catholic Church. Arranged by Thompson Wilson Funeral Home of Wynn. Claudette Williams Long, 65, of Palestine, died Sunday at St. Bernard's Hospital in Jonesboro. Claudette was born in Forest City. She lived in St. Francis County all of her life. Claudette is survived by two daughters, Mitzi Good Catlett of Dundee, Mississippi, and Lindsay Hoselton of Wynn. Her mother, Claudine Williams of Palestine, one brother, Henry Williams of Valonia, and four grandchildren. Graveside services will be held at 10 a.m. Thursday at Bell Cemetery in Palestine. Stephen's Funeral Home is in charge of arrangements. Gail Tackett, 69, of Texas, died Friday in Houston. She was born in Wynn. After graduating from Wynn High School, she earned a degree in nursing from Arkansas State University. She worked for 35 years in the hospital, later in home health, and eventually the school nurse at Dayton High School. She is survived by her husband, Audie Tackett, daughter April Key, son Andy Tackett, twin brother Dale Fallis, sister Sharon Midkiff, sister-in-law Kim Tackett, and four grandchildren. Visitation will be held from 10 a.m. to 11 a.m. Thursday at Kernodle Funeral Home. Graveside services will follow at Smith Chapel Cemetery in Wynn. Memorials may be made to the Tom and Mary Fallis Family Endowment Fund of the Arkansas Community Foundation, 5 Allied Drive, Suite 5, 1110, Little Rock, Arkansas, 72202, or to the American Lung Association at donate.lung.org. Mrs. Betty Lou Popejoy of McCrory died Saturday. She was 72. She was born in Newport. Betty was a 1970 graduate of McCrory High School. She attended Calvary Baptist Church and worked for several years at Sintoco Manufacturing. She was preceded in death by her husband, Edward Popejoy Sr. Survivors include her son, Marshall Lynn Jackson of Mariana, two daughters, Kitty Seton of McCrory and Belinda Fisher, her brother Buddy Neil Gaddis of McCrory, her sister Connie Mae Wilson of Bald Knob, 11 grandchildren, and 8 great-grandchildren. Funeral services will be conducted at 3 p.m. Thursday in the Thompson Wilson Funeral Home Chapel in McCrory. Interment will follow in Calvary Cemetery at Gordon Neck. Friends may visit at the funeral home from 2 p.m. until service time. Arranged by Thompson Wilson Funeral Home of McCrory. Brenda K. Higginbottom of Wynn died Friday. She was 78. Brenda was born in Wynn. She retired from UPS after 15 years of service. Brenda is survived by her daughters Mindy Butler of Edmond, Oklahoma, Mickey Dawkins of Oklahoma City, Oklahoma, Lisa Britton of Wynn, and Jill Garrett of Brandon, Mississippi. 6 grandchildren, 3 great-grandchildren, and brother Larry Ball of Jonesboro. In accordance with her wishes, Brenda will be cremated. A memorial service will be held by the family at a later date. Kernodle Funeral Home is in charge of arrangements.
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3: Some sports news now. A soon-to-be sixth grader at Valley View with ties to Cross County finished sixth out of 393 competitors in the elementary boys division of the National Archery in the Schools Program World Championships in Daytona Beach, Florida, recently. Paxton Carlisle shot a 286 and then a 281 in the 2 days of competition in the event. Paxton Carlisle's parents are Sam Carlisle of Hickory Ridge and Taylor Carlisle of Valley View. His grandparents include the late Jerry Cartiller and Jill Cartiller of Hickory Ridge. The Junior Auxiliary of Cross County says 18 teams participated in its 6th annual Crown Classic Golf Tournament. The tournament was held Saturday at the Ridges at Village Creek. Proceeds from the tournament go to support children and families in Cross County. The champions of this year's Crown Classic was Tanglewood Kennels, who shot a 53. Evolve Bank took second place, also with the 53. Team Thompson and Cross Bank both finished with a 57. Former Arkansas Razorback Darius Acuff Jr. was formally introduced as a Sacramento King during a press conference yesterday. Acuff was drafted 7th overall by the Kings during last week's draft. Acuff gave credit to Arkansas coach John Calipari and his assistants for his growth last season.
11: He's more of a family person, more than a coach. He cares about you. It's deeper than basketball with him. So I learned a lot of life lessons more than basketball from him. And, you know, like they say, he prepares you in practice. The game's really easy because when in practice, he make it hard for you. So it was a great plan for him. You know, the whole staff, we had a lot of people over there. Kenny Payne, coaching the NBA. So just playing for them, it was great for sure.
3: Acuff is expected to contribute immediately for the Kings, who have not made the playoffs since 2023. Acuff averaged 23.5 points and 6.4 assists per game during his one season at Arkansas. He also led the SEC in scoring and assists and was named the SEC Player of the Year, SEC Rookie of the Year, and was SEC Tournament MVP and a consensus first team in McDonald's All-American. Your forecast, a heat advisory will remain in effect until 6 a.m. Wednesday. An extreme heat watch will then be in effect from Wednesday morning through Thursday evening. Today, sunny with highs in the mid-90s, southwest winds around 5 miles per hour. Heat index values up to 112. Tonight, clear, lows in the mid-70s. South winds around 5 miles per hour in the evening, becoming light and variable. Heat index values up to 106 early in the evening. And tomorrow, sunny with highs in the mid-90s, south winds around 5 miles per hour. Heat index values up to 113. 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
7: 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July corn 406 and a half up 4 and a half, with September corn 413 and a quarter up 3. July soybeans 1118 and a quarter up 9 and a half, with August soybeans 1124 up 4 and 3 quarters. July wheat at 584 and a quarter up 14 and 3 quarters, with September wheat at 590 and 3 quarters up 11. October cotton at 7540 up 63, with December cotton at 7709 up 64. July rice 1325 up 3 and a half cents, with September rice at 1367 and a half down 3 and a half. Moving on to livestock now, June live cattle 258.15 up 75, with August live cattle 242.45 down 112.5. August feeder cattle at 364.30 down 317.5. September feeder cattle at 362.42.5 down 332.5. July lean hogs at 93.92.5 up 10, with August hogs at 98 even up 72.5. That's your EAB Noon Market Report, and I'm Scotty Woodson. Have a great day.
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16: Good afternoon, everybody. Welcome to Tradio. It is 12:39 p.m., the last day of June in this year of 2026. Temperature, 89.2 degrees. I knew it was a little bit warmer out there, and I see that sun blaring in, but let's go ahead and jump right into this forecast, shall we? Let's see what we've got in store for this afternoon, this evening, maybe even tomorrow. Because I guarantee you we got, hopefully not has rain. The most important thing, first and foremost, people, heat advisory remains in effect until 6 a.m. Wednesday. Extreme heat watch in effect from Wednesday morning through Thursday evening. So definitely brace for impact on that one. Now, as for the... I don't mean to sigh, folks. I'm just looking at this heat index values already. Sunny with highs in the mid-90s. Southwest winds around 5 miles per hour. Heat index values up to 112. Tomorrow, or rather tonight first, clear. Lows in the mid-70s. South winds around 5 miles per hour in the evening, then becoming light and variable after midnight. Heat index values as high as 106 early in the evening. Tomorrow for Wednesday, sunny, highs in the mid-90s, south winds around 5 miles per hour, with a heat index value raises by 1 to 113. 113 degrees, folks, and it's only July by then. At least we got July 4th to look to. It's worth enduring through that hot heat to have good fellowship with the friends, family, and of course, that barbecue didn't hurt, folks. Anyway, let me just go ahead and pump the brakes on tomorrow for Wednesday. Let's go to Wednesday, then Wednesday night. What I'm going to do is I'm going to skim, folks. It doesn't look like we've got any rain chance values. We just got plenty of heat index values up to 113. But let me say there is the chance of rain does return Thursday night. It is going to be a 20% chance. And then Friday looks sunny. Heat index values 110, definitely cooler. But it looks until we lead up into our Independence Day. And let me go and give you a preview of that. Hopefully, you know the way these storm fronts move. Cloud movements, not storm fronts. I feel like I'm bringing gloom and doom when I'm trying to be uplifting. So let's worry about the dark clouds first. What I'm talking about, folks, is this Independence Day. Sunny, slight chance of showers and thunderstorms in the afternoon. Mornings are clear, highs in the mid-90s, and heat index values up to 110. So take that to advisory, folks. Hopefully you got the family and friends coming to you. If you got to go to them, at least it seems like it's going to be a pleasant day. And first and foremost, people, be careful with those fireworks. Definitely. That's not a... Definitely just be cautious, folks. Even the spring... almost called it the sprinkler. The sparklers. One of my cousins had a sparkler, I guess, flare. Ember kind of went in his eye. But sprinklers. Wild stuff, folks. Wild stuff. Call in and tell me about it. 870-238-5996.
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16: Welcome back, everybody. Welcome back. We got to check these text messages. Let's see what we've got. I don't think we have any current ones. We have something listed for a fire call earlier this morning, but I think we're clear for here. So let's see what we've got on this sheet we can reannounce. Let's find, well, while we're doing that, while I'm doing that, let me just go ahead and skim these recent text messages and definitely let you know if we've got something besides the first responder calls. We still have some items right here, folks. Okay, here we go. Well, let me make sure I don't want to go too far back. The 24th, those items might have been sold. But here we go, first and foremost. We got a new one right off the bat. Rufus wanting to play Paycheck Boogie, Johnny Paycheck. If we've got it, I'll play it for you. Let's see what else we've got. We have someone looking for a queen-size black bedroom set. They already have the mattress. They just, the phone number to contact, 870-318-1374. Again, looking for a queen-size black room bed set. And again, they have the mattress. I'm guessing no price listed, but 870-318-1374. Let me see what else we've got after that, folks. I got to get my eye prescription. I got to get it increased. I got to put some magnets or more magnifying glass on there, because this, I got to squint too much, folks, to read.

0: break, and then let me go get the call sheet from last week, 870-238-5996.
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0: Welcome back, everybody. Welcome back. Hopefully it's a little bit cooler than it was when we started the broadcast. We'll take anything we can get, right? Let's see. We had, like I said, we were in here this morning for Yawn Patrol. And I think someone mixed up these. There we go, folks. Now, this is going to be the one sheet we have that's been randomly shuffled into a community calendar pile. Let's go ahead. This is from last week. Yes. Okay, I was going to start from the top. Hopefully, we had some Great Dane puppies for sale. We had some free kittens. Hopefully, they're still available. I'll give you the number, but I apologize. I don't want to burden these people for obviously putting looking for these kittens for new families, and I don't want to be burdened by extra phone calls. If those kittens and or Great Dane puppies are already gone, the number to contact, 870-317-2681. Next, we got the Pickle family looking for square posts, metal T-posts, cattle panels, especially cattle panels, lumber, of course, antique dresser. As far as the wooden scrap, any condition, doesn't matter. They'll work out a good trade. Come buy it from me. Come pick it up from you. 870-206-1906. Next, it's always good to check out Mr. Charles. He's got a good variety of items. Last one's on this issue. Hopefully, he's still got the plant stand holder. It's got 15 compartments. He's got a 5.3 hitch timing mower. He's got the antique push mower, gas mower, Scott spreader for seeds, 870-208-7777. 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I just heard a beep. We'll make sure we're clear, folks. Be right back.
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0: All right, welcome back, everybody. Sorry about that little hiccup. We had a noise go off. I wanted to make sure that wasn't the intercom speaker, make sure everything was working properly. And spoiler alert, it is indeed, folks. Now, before we go any further, we got a caller. Let's get him on the air. Good afternoon. You're live on Tradio.
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0: 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Thank you.
1: Thank you, sir. 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Next up, we've got a bunch of these messages backed up. 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We have a king-sized headboard, footboard and rails, matching desk, nightstand and chair, antique expandable wooden dining table, six swivel chairs, and the number to contact, 501-840-0793. 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And hopefully, if you don't need a new dining room set, that's always something to take care of. Definitely excellent. Excellent on that. But next we have someone looking for a pull behind spreader. 870-588-7660. And let's see. We've got that Johnny Paycheck. If we've got it, Rufus, I'll play it for you. But before we go any further, if we take another break, I did want to go over this because tomorrow is the flyover Arkansas. And in our area, we're going to get the, I think it's C-130. These are the, sure enough, big planes. And it's going to be in our area, and it's going to be flying over between, let's see, make sure this is for Wednesday. It's in Tuesday. It's in Little Rock today. But for tomorrow, it is going to be in the following areas, or flying over the following areas, from 11:30 until 12. So you've got 11:30 a.m. until noon. Peek your head out the window, see if you can see it. The way Bill Dugan described to me, these are those, sure enough, big C-130. And it's, you could look up and see it, but odds are, folks, the shadow it casts might distract you looking out the window. So definitely I'm looking forward to that. The other one was Black Hawk helicopters. And in West Point, there was somebody that worked on City Hall that was actually in one of the helicopters. I mean, the movie Black Hawk Down, that's what it's kind of based on. He was actually part of that. Can't remember his name, unfortunately, right now. But we're not getting the helicopters. We are getting the C-130s. Now, again, 11:30 to 12, and these are the areas. We've got Forest City, Wynn, Harrisburg, Jonesboro, and a little bit north of us. And then, let's see, at 12, from noon until 1:30, they're going to be going over Lake City, Paragould, Corning, Pickett, Blytheville, Osceola, Marion, Marianna, and Helena, West Helena. There are some Thursday ones, but mainly it was in Little Rock today. Flew over it by 11 a.m. tomorrow, 11:30 to 12 p.m. noon. Good afternoon. You're live on Tradio.
2: Yes, sir. I'm going to do this. Last item you had was, what was that number?
1: Which one was it for? I can barely hear you. Which item was it?
2: Okay, dining room table.
1: Oh, the dining room table. Yeah, hold on one second. Let me pull this back up. It is. Hold on. Let me make sure I'm giving you the right one. This one I just read, that's for the nightstand stuff. Let me go back for that antique table, and we'll get you. Here we go. Are you looking to buy or sell one? Because we've actually got some people looking for some as well.
2: I'm looking for it.
1: Looking for it. Okay, let's see. Sorry about that, man. It is 501-840-0793.
2: All right. Thank you, sir.
1: Oh, thank you, sir. Very nice. Very good on that. Let's see what else we got. Oh, it's already, time's already creeping up on us. We got about three. We got plenty of time. We'll make those go over a little bit overtime if we need to get those numbers to you folks. Now, let's see. We've got And we got another break to take, but not just yet. Because, again, let me just cover that one more time, folks. Tomorrow, 11:30 to 12, that's when the C-130 will be flying over Arkansas, specifically our area. So definitely, if you get a chance to look out of it, you know, we might, as soon as I see it, I'll let you know if it's in the area. But the way I don't want to be disappointed. It's not like a hot air balloon. Somebody, you know, I'm getting anxious thinking the whole county is going to be covered by a giant shadow, a big plan. I know that's far reach, but hey, when you have an active imagination, that's what it is in life, folks. 870-238-5996. Let's see. Let's go ahead and take this break, and we'll be back for the rest of the program, because I do want to tell you about events coming up this week, Trinity Baptist. Tell you all about it right after these messages.
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1: All right, welcome back, everybody. There was also the other number, someone looking for a queen-size mattress. They're looking for the bedroom set. They have the mattress. That number is 870-318-1374. And let's make sure we got any... No new messages, but let me peek out there because it's 90, can't make up my mind. It's 89 degrees at the moment. Definitely we got some sunshine out there. Let's see, what do we got here? We got, bear with me, folks. We've got, let's see. I don't know if I should read this. I'll just say at least contact. There are other people to contact, but I'll just read this. Need someone to put a mailbox by my driveway due to the mailman no longer walking and delivering the mail. After September, they will be driving to deliver mail, and they left a number, 870-208-7567. I don't know about all that, but I will tell you this, folks. We got another holiday coming up, and I don't think the... mail or garbage, and definitely the garbage route. So let me go ahead and find the community. We just hit 1 o'clock, so I got a little bit of time. If it was five after, I'd be shuffling and stuttering even more, folks. But let me get this community calendar. Of course, nothing's where you need it when you need it right away. We got more of the forecast. Let's see. Hopefully we can salvage this, and it's a little bit more. Here we go. Well, you know, there we went. I'm telling you, I don't know who's stealing these sheets or the flyer for the victory Trinity Baptist Church. I'll tell you what, folks, it's coming up this weekend, coming up Saturday, 9 a.m. to, 12 noon until 9 p.m. And they're going to have singing, fellowship, food, horseshoe. They're going to have a dunking tank. I think Bill put the idea they may have a baptism in the bunking tank. But either way, folks, it's all going to be free this Saturday. I'll give you the details tomorrow. Trust me, I'll print out three handouts and nobody can take it from me. But they might have taken it. You know why, folks? Free food. But don't show up for just the food. Show up to have a good time, good music, good fellowship, all that stuff, folks. Plus, it's happening a large part of that day. So you got, even if you just want to pop in for, you know, 30, if you only have 30 minutes to pop in, definitely show up. You got all day. It's going to be a good time. And again, Trinity Baptist is down Highway 64 from the station, basically across the street, or across the highway, rather, from Witcher Auctions. Folks, we ran out of time, but I promise you we'll start off tomorrow with those details. And, of course, you're not going to hear from me until after noon tomorrow, so definitely make a note and be on the lookout for those C-130s flying over us. Have a great day, and keep cool, folks.
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6: The Supreme Court has wrapped up its term after issuing major decisions on its final day. NBC's Alice Barr reports that in a loss for President Trump, the court rejected his effort to limit birthright citizenship.
7: The president signed an executive order limiting that automatic citizenship, which is enshrined in the Constitution's 14th Amendment, to people who have at least one parent who is a U.S. citizen or a permanent resident. The order was immediately blocked and appealed up to the Supreme Court.
6: The High Court also upheld Idaho's and West Virginia's bans on transgender athletes and girls in women's sports. The president called this decision a big win. And justices ruled in favor of a Republican-backed challenge to campaign finance rules that look to restrict money spent by candidates in coordination with their political party. A major heat dome is bringing sweltering temperatures to the eastern half of the country this week. It's forecast to last well into the July 4th weekend. The dome will expand and intensify by midweek in cities including Philadelphia, New York, Washington, D.C., and more could hit the triple digits. A New Jersey congressman is revealing a depression diagnosis that kept him from Capitol Hill. GOP Representative Tom Kaine Jr. returned to Washington today and spoke on the House floor. He was last seen in public before his return on March 5th. Kaine said, when it comes to struggles with mental health, there is no exact timeline for recovery. The Labor Department says 7.6 million jobs were available last month. The number is little changed from April. The job openings and labor survey shows vacancies for the month were up just 9,000, which is higher than analysts expected. LeBron James' tenure with the Los Angeles Lakers is coming to an end. ESPN reports that he has told the team that he will play elsewhere next season. The news broke after reports that the Golden State Warriors will pursue the NBA's all-time leading scorer when free agency begins at 6 p.m. Eastern today. I'm Chris Caraggio. Alex Murdoch's new murder trial is set for April of next year. Mark Mayfield fills us in.
8: The former South Carolina lawyer was convicted of murdering his son and wife in 2023, but that conviction was overturned because of jury interference by former Cullen County Clerk of Court, Becky Hill. Murdoch was in a Lexington County court on Monday to begin the process of arranging his new trial. He's still serving decades behind bars for financial crimes.
6: A New Orleans man who legally changed his name to Santa Claus is one of 11 suspects rounded up by police in a child predator sting operation. Investigators say the 75-year-old Claus used a dating app to arrange a date with a 15-year-old boy who was actually an undercover detective. When Claus showed up, detectives arrested him. Claus is charged with computer-aided solicitation of a minor and indecent behavior with a juvenile. 10 other suspects were also arrested in the weekend operation, and another 10 are being sought. A picture of an infant Adolf Hitler was added to the baby photo section of a New Jersey middle school yearbook. All of the yearbooks have been recalled. Eastbrook Middle School principal Ryan Apperly called the picture's inclusion a severe breach of the district's values and said they're investigating to see how this happened. Paramus Police also filed a bias incident report and notified the Bergen County Prosecutor's Office about the case. Today's National Day requires a bit of patience. Read tennis with what you need to do.
9: Today is National Meteor Watch Day, which means you have to wait until tonight to participate. But there is a payoff. Shiny things flying in the sky. Ancient civilizations believed meteors or shooting stars were the heavens, opening up to hear wishes. But truth be told, NASA says meteors are really just space debris. But a wish couldn't hurt. Wait for it to get dark and look up, and on any given night, you'll see about one every 10 minutes.
6: Wimbledon is underway, and among the first-round winners yesterday for the men, defending champ Jannik Sinner, Novak Djokovic, and Daniel Medvedev. On the women's side, top-seeded Aryna Sabalenka, Naomi Osaka, Jessica Pegula, and Coco Gauff all advanced. I'm Chris Caraggio.
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12: Here are the latest headlines from the Arkansas Now newsroom. Arkansas law enforcement will be teaming up with the U.S. Department of Transportation's National Highway Traffic Safety Administration for the Drive Sober or Get Pulled Over campaign. The effort aims to help prevent tragedies previously seen around the 4th of July holiday. Authorities advise residents to choose a designated driver and call 911 if they spot a drunk driver on the road. Arkansas led the entire country in Chapter 12 farm bankruptcies last year. A Chapter 12 bankruptcy filing allows farmers to restructure debts in order to avoid losing a farm. According to the American Farm Bureau Federation, the state had 33 Chapter 12 bankruptcies last year, more than double the previous year. And the Arkansas Army National Guard is celebrating America's 250th anniversary this year by flying over cities across the state through this Thursday, July 2nd. Details on the routes can be found on the Arkansas National Guard Facebook event page. From the Arkansas Now newsroom, I'm Scotty Woodson.
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23: Hi, everyone. Sunny skies and very hot temperatures. The high today, 96. Our heat index to the rest of the afternoon, close to 110. We have a heat advisory in effect this afternoon, and that'll stay with us into the early evening. Tonight, clear, a low of 75. Tomorrow, we've got an extreme heat watch. That's Wednesday and Thursday. Both days, the high will be 97. Both days, the heat index could reach 112. On Friday, sunshine and high mid-90s. From the Arkansas Now Weather Center, I'm meteorologist Laura Huckabee.

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3: Hi everyone, sunny skies and very hot temperatures. The high today 96. Our heat index for the rest of the afternoon close to 110. We have a heat advisory in effect this afternoon, and that'll stay with us into the early evening. Tonight clear, a low of 75. Tomorrow we've got an extreme heat watch. That's Wednesday and Thursday. Both days the high will be 97. Both days the heat index could reach 112. On Friday, sunshine and high mid-90s. From the Arkansas Now Weather Center, I'm meteorologist Laura Huckabee.

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1: Hi everyone, sunny skies and very hot temperatures. The high today, 96. Our heat index for the rest of the afternoon, close to 110. We have a heat advisory in effect this afternoon, and that'll stay with us into the early evening. Tonight, clear, a low of 75. Tomorrow, we've got an extreme heat watch. That's Wednesday and Thursday. Both days, the high will be 97. Both days, the heat index could reach 112. On Friday, sunshine and high mid-90s. From the Arkansas Now Weather Center, I'm meteorologist Laura Huckabee.

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I'd spend a lot more time in the pouring rain without an umbrella covering my head. And I'd stood up to that bully when he pushed and called me name.

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Now I don't have the chance, and I wish I'd have told my brother how much I loved him before he went off to war. 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
4: Hi, everyone. Sunny skies and very hot temperatures. The high today, 96. Our heat index for the rest of the afternoon, close to 110. We have a heat advisory in effect this afternoon, and that'll stay with us into the early evening. Tonight, clear, a low of 75. Tomorrow, we've got an extreme heat watch. That's Wednesday and Thursday. Both days, the high will be 97. Both days, the heat index could reach 112. On Friday, sunshine and high mid-90s. From the Arkansas Now Weather Center, I'm meteorologist Laura Huckabee.

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1: Rice price is falling, other crops up. Hello, I'm Scotty Woodson on the EAB Ag Network with your EAB Market Countdown. July corn at 412 and 3 quarters up 10 and 3 quarters, with September corn at 416 and 3 quarters up 6 and a half. July soybeans 1116 and 3 quarters up 8, with August soybeans 1124 and a quarter up 5. July wheat at 580 and 3 quarters up 11 and a quarter, with September wheat at 589 and a quarter up 9 and a half. October cotton at 74.99 up 22, with December cotton at 76.80 up 35. July rice, 1282, down 39 and a half cents. September rice at 1329, down 42. Moving on to livestock now. June live cattle, 258.20 up 80. August live cattle, 242.42 and a half, down 115. August feeder cattle, 364.60, down 287 and a half. September feeder cattle, 362.52 and a half, down 322 and a half. July lean hogs, 94.32 and a half, up 50, with August hogs at 98.20, up 92 and a half. That's your EAB Market Countdown, and I'm Scotty Woodson. Have a great day.
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5: State Senator Ronald Caldwell says make this Independence Day one to remember as we celebrate 250 years of freedom and the ones who made our independence possible. 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
6: Hi, everyone. Sunny skies and very hot temperatures. The high today, 96. Our heat index to the rest of the afternoon, close to 110. We have a heat advisory in effect this afternoon, and that'll stay with us into the early evening. Tonight, clear, a low of 75. Tomorrow, we've got an extreme heat watch. That's Wednesday and Thursday. Both days, the high will be 97. Both days, the heat index could reach 112. On Friday, sunshine and high mid-90s. From the Arkansas Now Weather Center, I'm meteorologist Laura Huckabee.

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3: Hi, everyone. Sunny skies and very hot temperatures. The high today, 96. Our heat index for the rest of the afternoon, close to 110. We have a heat advisory in effect this afternoon, and that'll stay with us into the early evening. Tonight, clear, a low of 75. Tomorrow, we've got an extreme heat watch. That's Wednesday and Thursday. Both days, the high will be 97. Both days, the heat index could reach 112. On Friday, sunshine and high mid-90s. From the Arkansas Now Weather Center, I'm meteorologist Laura Huckabee.

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3: Hi, everyone. Sunny skies and very hot temperatures. The high today, 96. Our heat index for the rest of the afternoon, close to 110. We have a heat advisory in effect this afternoon, and that'll stay with us into the early evening. Tonight, clear, a low of 75. Tomorrow, we've got an extreme heat watch. That's Wednesday and Thursday. Both days, the high will be 97. Both days, the heat index could reach 112. On Friday, sunshine and high mid-90s. From the Arkansas Now Weather Center, I'm meteorologist Laura Huckabee.

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1: The Supreme Court rejected President Trump's attempt to end birthright citizenship in the U.S. by executive order. In another blockbuster ruling today, the justices also upheld state bans on transgender athletes in women's and girls' sports. Finally, the court also ruled in favor of a Republican-backed challenge to loosen campaign finance rules. Today's primaries in Colorado are the next test of the Democratic Socialist Movement. 15-term Democrat Congresswoman Diana DeGette is facing a stiff challenge from socialist Malat Kiros, who campaigned on a pro-Palestinian platform. In the Senate race, incumbent John Hickenlooper is in a tight race with Progressive State Senator Julie Gonzalez. The feel-like temperatures are topping 100 degrees from Kansas City to Chicago today, with a major heat dome expanding in the eastern half of the U.S. The dome will grow and intensify by midweek, and cities including Philadelphia, New York, Washington, D.C., and more could hit the triple digits. More than 150 million Americans are under heat alerts. Rescue operations are ongoing in Venezuela as first responders search for people under the rubble caused by two massive earthquakes last week. But rescuers say they're pulling out more bodies, saying this is slowly turning into a recovery operation. The death toll has now climbed to over 1,700, and the number of missing stands in the tens of thousands. LeBron James is leaving the Los Angeles Lakers after 8 seasons, Daniel Martindale reports.
2: Clutch Sports CEO Rich Paul tells ESPN James has informed the Lakers he plans to play elsewhere in the 2026-27 season. Paul is James' agent. The Lakers have also confirmed the announcement on social media with a thank you post. The now 41-year-old became the NBA's all-time leading scorer as a Laker and led the franchise to its 17th NBA championship in 2020. NBA free agency officially opens today. Multiple reports say the Golden State Warriors are the frontrunners to sign James, who will be entering a record-setting 24th season.
1: Insiders also report there's a chance James may return to his hometown Cleveland Cavaliers for a third time. I'm Chris Caraggio. American pride is hitting a 25-year low as the nation prepares for its 250th birthday. According to a new Gallup survey, 33% of U.S. adults say they are extremely proud to be an American, while 20% say they are very proud. It marks a significant decline compared to when Gallup first started tracking the metric in 2001 and found that 55% of U.S. adults said they were extremely proud to be American. However, national pride appears to be divided by party, as findings show 70% of Republicans are extremely proud to be American, followed by 28% of independents and 14% of Democrats. The Archdiocese of San Francisco is settling clergy sex abuse claims to the tune of hundreds of millions of dollars. Church leaders announced yesterday the Archdiocese has reached a $395 million settlement with over 500 sexual abuse survivors. As part of the settlement, Archbishop Salvatore Corleone will pen a personal apology letter to survivors. The church is also being directed to implement a 14-point plan for systemic change and improvements to child safety in the church. The quality of U.S. automobiles improved last year. Tammy Trujillo has details.
3: J.D. Power says industry-wide new vehicle quality posted its strongest year-over-year gain since 1997. That's based on a survey of some 80,000 car buyers or lessees of new 2026 models. And for the first time in 16 years, Ford came out on top of the initial quality rankings. Ford still leads the industry in recalls with 51 this year versus Stellantis 19. Industry-wide, the survey found it's glitches in infotainment systems that remain the top reported problem. I'm Tammy Trujillo.
1: The Obama Presidential Center will launch a summer series celebrating America's 250th birthday. You Are America is a free 8-week program that'll feature events, performances, films, conversations, and community programming across the center's Chicago campus. The series begins on July 4th with the People's Fourth, a free Independence Day celebration. I'm Chris Caraggio.
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6: Here's this hour's headlines from the Arkansas Now Newsroom. Arkansas officials announced that the state's snap restrictions on soft drinks, candy, desserts, and other similar foods will take effect tomorrow on July 1st. This comes after receiving federal approval in June. Governor Sarah Huckabee Sanders says the changes are intended to improve nutrition. A recent federal court ruling blocking similar restrictions in five states does not affect Arkansas. And Arkansas led the entire country in Chapter 12 farm bankruptcies last year. Chapter 12 bankruptcy filing allows farmers to restructure debts in order to avoid losing a farm. According to the American Farm Bureau Federation, the state had 33 Chapter 12 bankruptcies last year, more than double the previous year. And potentially dangerous heat and humidity will continue across much of Arkansas this week. Heat advisories are in effect through Thursday evening. From the Arkansas Now Newsroom, I'm Hannah Campbell.
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11: Hi, everyone. Sunny skies and very hot temperatures. The high today, 96. Our heat index for the rest of the afternoon, close to 110. We have a heat advisory in effect this afternoon, and that'll stay with us into the early evening. Tonight, clear, a low of 75. Tomorrow, we've got an extreme heat watch. That's Wednesday and Thursday. Both days, the high will be 97. Both days, the heat index could reach 112. On Friday, sunshine and high mid-90s. From the Arkansas Now Weather Center, I'm meteorologist Laura Huckabee. We'll

glasses, she looks great in anything. She's, I want a piece of chocolate, take me to a movie. 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Now and then she's moody. 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She's a soft place to land.

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3: Hi, everyone. Sunny skies and very hot temperatures. The high today, 96. Our heat index for the rest of the afternoon, close to 110. We have a heat advisory in effect this afternoon, and that'll stay with us into the early evening. Tonight, clear, a low of 75. Tomorrow, we've got an extreme heat watch. That's Wednesday and Thursday. Both days, the high will be 97. Both days, the heat index could reach 112. On Friday, sunshine and high mid-90s. From the Arkansas Now Weather Center, I'm meteorologist Laura Huckabee.

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1: She said, I need some time to find myself. I need a little space to think. And maybe we should start seeing other people. And baby, things are moving way too fast for me.

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0: The Supreme Court has rejected President Trump's effort to limit birthright citizenship. Trump had signed an executive order on his first day back in office that looked to restrict the right to children with at least one parent who is a citizen or has permanent legal status. In another decision, the High Court upheld Idaho's and West Virginia's bans on transgender athletes in girls' and women's sports. Trump calls that decision a big win. The High Court also ruled in favor of a Republican-backed challenge to campaign finance rules that look to restrict money spent by candidates in coordination with their political party. A large heat dome is impacting millions this week in the eastern half of the U.S. The dome will expand and intensify by midweek. Cities including Philadelphia and New York and others could hit the triple digits. Director of Emergency Management in Chicago, Frank Velez, is telling those affected to take any and all actions to keep the temperature down inside homes.
1: If you do not have air conditioning, keep your shades drawn and blinds closed.
0: And warnings are coming from Chicago's mayor, Brandon Johnson.
2: This is the time to check in on our neighbors, especially elderly neighbors or those with disabilities or health challenges.
0: Forecasters say the heat dome could spark tropical storm development near the southern U.S. and the Atlantic and the Gulf. Star player for the L.A. Lakers, LeBron James, is moving on. ESPN reports James has told the team he'll play elsewhere next season. That news broke after reports the Golden State Warriors will pursue the NBA's all-time leading scorer when free agency begins this evening. Wall Street closed higher for the day, wrapping up a strong first half of 2026. Stocks rose, led by sharp gains in tech shares as investors remain upbeat about earnings and economic growth. The Dow notched another record high, gaining 136 points. The S&P 500 gained 58 points. The Nasdaq climbed 393 points. I'm Scott Carr. Some conservative hardliners in Congress are blocking a rule to advance the annual National Defense Authorization Act after Republican House Speaker Mike Johnson announced a plan to merge the annual defense spending measure with the Save America Act, which would require every American voter to present a narrow set of qualifying photo IDs to cast a ballot. That plan was foiled when 14 Republicans joined Democrats in opposing the measure. Major League Baseball's attempt to trademark one of the most popular phrases in the sport has been denied. Here's Matt Mattinson.
3: The U.S. Trademark and Patent Office rejected the league's bid to own Play Ball late last week, saying the phrase is too commonplace. MLB wanted to trademark the slogan for use on clothing. It now has 3 months to ask the government to reconsider its ruling. I'm Matt Mattinson.
0: A new study links PTSD suffered by the 9/11 Ground Zero first responders with faster aging. Jennifer Paulsoni's in New York.
4: The study out of New York Stony Brook University finding molecular changes associated with accelerated aging. Blood samples from nearly 400 Ground Zero first responders taken nearly two decades after the 9/11 attacks. More than 230 who worked at Ground Zero were diagnosed with PTSD. The study showing many of their proteins and metabolites were significantly different, especially when it came to immunity, brain function, and protection against cell damage. Researchers finding accelerated biological aging in the kidneys, heart, liver, and lungs. In New York, I'm Jennifer Polsoni.
0: The FBI saying an online threat targeting Houston Stadium ahead of a World Cup match this weekend is not considered credible. Officials say the threat was circulating online and sent to several businesses and news organizations. The agency is now working with local, state, and federal partners to identify the source of the messages, but that there's no credible threat at this time, though they stress an investigation remains ongoing. Houston set to host Canada's Round of 16 match against Morocco on Saturday. I'm Scott Carr.
5: Hello, everyone. It is now time for some local and regional news. Today is Tuesday, June the 30th. The first building is nearly complete on the site of the Wind Wastewater Treatment Plant. The plant was destroyed by the March 2023 wind tornado. Wind Water Utilities General Manager Blake Marotti says a walkthrough was recently completed of the administration building. He comments,
6: "We got a few little odds and ends stuff, mostly cosmetic things, nothing big. So, you know, they're going to hand that building off to us probably within the next 2 weeks. And then the maintenance building is following right behind it. They did request an additional 60 days on the contract just due to rain delays and a few other things that have gone on. And you know, the thing about it is, with all the construction going with the main treatment process, we're not just chomping at the bit to get in there just really fast. So I did allow them a 60-day extension on their contract. So we're looking to be done with the maintenance building. They don't think it'll take 60 days. They just want a little bit of leeway so they don't get themselves into a bind. So it's going to be, you know, end of July.
5: Marotti says vertical construction will soon begin on the wastewater treatment plant building itself. He talks about the timeline for that project.
6: When you have a technical project of this magnitude and then throw on top of that, you know, trying to get all your reimbursement funding from FEMA, it just creates hurdles that you have to jump through. And, you know, just the design phase of that plant itself, I mean, took a pretty long time. So, you know, anytime you got to deal with a real technical project like this, you can expect to see long lead times and delays and things like that. But we're finally making some good headway. We're starting to see light at the end of the tunnel, finally.
5: The wastewater treatment plant rebuild is expected to be completed by August of next year. There's a possibility that all of the main structures, with the exception of the First United Methodist Church, could be back in operation by mid-year in 2027. The goal for the new Wynn High School remains next spring. The First United Methodist Church rebuild is in the planning stages. Hundreds of buildings or homes were destroyed or damaged in the tornado, which killed 4 and injured about 35 others.
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5: The Arkansas National Guard has released the times for its flyover Arkansas as part of this week's America 250 celebration. The flyover for Eastern and Northeastern Arkansas, including the city of Wynn, is planned for tomorrow. The flyover includes C-130s from the Arkansas Air National Guard's 189th Airlift Wing and Black Hawk helicopters from the Army National Guard's 77th Expeditionary Combat Aviation Brigade. The flyover will be traveling south to north, with the following cities planned for between 11:30 and noon tomorrow: Devall's Bluff, Clarendon, Forest City, Wynn, Harrisburg, and Jonesboro. The flyover will then continue to Lake City, Paragould, Corning, Piggott, Blytheville, Osceola, Marion, Mariana, and Helena, West Helena between noon and 1:30 tomorrow. Pocahontas, Walnut Ridge, Newport, Augusta, Des Arc, and Lone Oak will also see a flyover between 2 p.m. and 3 p.m. tomorrow. Funeral arrangements have been announced for Martree Police Officer Trevor Howard, who died in a car crash while on duty early Sunday morning. Funeral services will be held starting at 2 p.m. next Tuesday, July 7th, at Central Baptist Church in Jonesboro. Howard was a native of Hoxie and began his law enforcement career as a jailer in Lawrence County. He had joined the Martree Police Department last month. Arkansas Governor Sarah Sanders has ordered that flags be flown at half staff in honor of Howard from sunrise to sunset next Tuesday. Officials in both Cross and St. Francis County are working to crack down on individuals who are dumping illegally. The city of Wynn has dealt with several incidents in recent weeks of people putting mattresses and other items into commercial dumpsters. Devin Ahrens is the director of the Wynn Public Works Department. He comments on the issue.
11: There's a lot of stuff being put in the commercial dumpsters that's not supposed to go in there. We have anything from construction material to old mattresses. The construction material, it can damage our truck, get behind the press, mess it up. The mattresses, they don't compress, of course. Stuff like that just needs to be put on the side of the road and our knuckle boom will pick it up. Because if those items are in the dumpster, we can't dump them.
5: Aaron says bulky items such as mattresses can be left on the curb on your regular trash day, and they will be picked up by a knuckle boom truck that follows the same route as the garbage trucks. Smaller items will be picked up by hand. The items should be placed away from your garbage can, mailbox, and any overhead power lines. Aaron says to not put any items on the curb that you do not plan to have picked up. Meanwhile, St. Francis County Judge Craig Jones says dumping has also been an issue there, particularly on county roads. St. Francis County residents are reminded that a 30-yard dumpster is available behind the St. Francis County Courthouse on South Izzard Street in Forest City for residents to use 24/7. There are also dumpsters available in Forest City and Madison. Those are available Monday through Friday. A widening project of Arkansas Highway 1 from the city of Jonesboro to the Poinsett County line is part of the Arkansas Department of Transportation's plans for the next 4 years. RDOT has released its Statewide Transportation Improvement Program, or STIP, plan, which includes several priority projects planned for eastern Arkansas through 2030. The plan includes a widening of more than 4.5 miles of Arkansas Highway 1 from the Jonesboro city limits to the Poinsett County line. That project is slated for 2029 and is estimated to cost around $32.6 million. It would be a continuation of a widening project planned for Arkansas Highway 1 inside Jonesboro. That's from Interstate 555 to Caraway Road. That project is currently scheduled for fiscal year 2028 and would cover about 2.7 miles. The estimated cost is $16.8 million for that. The plan includes a number of projects in Craighead and Greene counties, including the intersection project at Red Wolf Boulevard and Johnson Avenue, and a widening of Arkansas 91 at I-55 West to the West Side School campus. Two projects are also planned for Poinsett County, including plans to make Arkansas Highway 69 from I-555 to Arkansas 463 a three-lane road.
7: 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In Alabama and Mississippi, contact Andrew Parker or John Taylor Hickman, 205-364-2101.
5: The Cross County School District says its on-campus Arc Care Clinic is now reopened in its new location in front of the high school. The clinic had to be moved from its original location in order to accommodate an expansion onto the Cross County Elementary School building. Arc Care served patients from its mobile unit over the past month while the move was completed. The school says that move has now been finalized, and the doors to the clinic are open once again. The Wynn High School Band is seeking volunteers to help provide snacks to band members during its summer rehearsal camp. The summer activities will take place from Monday, July 13th through Friday, July 24th, from 8 a.m. to 3 p.m. Monday through Friday. Volunteers are needed to provide lunch or a post-rehearsal snack for band members each day. Businesses, civic groups, churches, or individuals that would like to volunteer can sign up online. The Cross County Special Workshop in Wynn is working toward opening an area for clients to design and create their own t-shirts for events and other activities.
12: We've done some renovations, got some new awnings outside, and if you look on the west end of the building, where Treasure Chest used to be, we're remodeling down there and actually adding a new door on that end. One of the things that Miss Julie Brown runs that operation for us now, is wanting to do is start a t-shirt shop. Mm-hmm. To put some of our people to work. And we buy a lot of t-shirts during the year, so it really makes perfect sense that we have a machine to produce our own. So we're putting in a ramp and a door and a window on that west end of the building, because there's a ramp there, but it's not handicap accessible. So we wanted something handicap accessible for the entrance. And hopefully by the fall, we'll have a t-shirt shop up and running, and that is run primarily by the people that we serve at the Cross County Workshop.
5: That was Joey Aston, the executive director of the St. Francis Area Development Center, which operates the workshop. Nabcolt's Construction began work on the space nearly 1 year ago, with plans to eventually create the T-shirt design studio. Aston says the goal is to complete the project in 2 to 3 months. The Cross County Workshop became a part of the St. Francis Area Development Area umbrella in 2020. The Cross County Farmers Market is planning for its first ever market after dark. The special event is set for Saturday, August 8th from 5 p.m. to 8 p.m. at the Cross County Courthouse. There will be vendors, live music, food trucks, and activities for kids. Vendors can sign up online. There will also be another Cross County Farmers Market on the move next month. That is scheduled for Saturday, July 11th near the Splash Pad in the Wynn Commercial Historic District. For questions, contact the Cross County Extension Office at 870-238-5745. Vendor forums are now available for the 2026 Cherry Fest. The Cherry Fest Committee will host the annual Cherry Fest on Saturday, September 26th at the New City Park next to the Fire Department. The festival will begin at 9 a.m. that day. Setup will begin at 7:30 a.m. Vendors must bring their own tents, tables, and chairs. There's a cost of $25 for vendors, $50 for electricity, and $100 for food trucks. 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Vendor applications are also available online for the 2026 Hickory Fest in Hickory Ridge. There are no vendor fees this year. 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
13: Happy birthday, America, from Trinity Baptist Church. Brother Carl Baldwin wants to welcome everyone to a free community event on the grounds of Trinity Baptist, 2411 Highway 64 in Wynn, Arkansas, on Saturday, July 4th, as we celebrate the 250th anniversary of the United States of America from noon until 9 p.m. Bring the whole family and join the fun. There'll be activities for all ages, bounce houses, horse rides, and wagon rides for the kids, horseshoes and cakewalks for the adults, and fishing, fireworks, food, fun, and fellowship for everyone. We'll even have an old-fashioned chuck wagon on the grounds, cooking up lots of delicious all-American favorites like hamburgers and hot dogs, professional musicians honoring our country and song, and a dunking booth, too. 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
5: In obituaries today, Mr. Bill Turner of Hughes died Wednesday at River Ridge Nursing Home in Wynn. He was 85. He was born in Sand Springs, Oklahoma. Bill was a graduate of Sand Springs High School and furthered his education by earning associate degrees from both Johnson County Community College in Overland Park, Kansas, and Avila College in Kansas City, Missouri. He dedicated many years of his career to working as a systems analyst for Amoco Corporation and FedEx before retiring. He served his country in the Air National Guard and was a 32nd degree Scottish Rite Mason and member of the Masonic Lodge in Overland Park, Kansas. Bill was a member of Crossroads Baptist Church in Hughes, where he served for many years as both music director and deacon. Bill was preceded in death by his wife Carolyn Joyce Turner, his son-in-law Timothy Cundert, his daughter-in-law Allie Lee Cundert, three brothers, Charles Turner, Bob Turner, and Roy McWhirter, and two sisters, Mary McClanahan and Wanda White. He is survived by two daughters, Donna Carol Dillahunty of Honduras and Teresa Diane Cundert of Hughes, three grandchildren and four great-grandchildren. Friends may visit with the family from 6 p.m. to 8 p.m. tonight at Thompson Wilson Funeral Home in Wynn. Funeral services will be conducted at 10 a.m. tomorrow at Three Trees Cowboy Church in Wynn. Interment will follow at Crittenden Memorial Park in Marion. Memorial donations may be made to the Three Trees Cowboy Church Mission Fund, 222 CR381, Wynn, Arkansas 72396, or online at threetreescowboychurch.com. Arranged by Thompson Wilson Funeral Home of Wynn. Ms. Sharon Hay Wynn of McCrory died Wednesday at the Woodruff County Health Center in McCrory. She was 78. She was born in Brinkley. Sharon was a 1966 graduate of McCrory High School. She was of the Baptist faith and served as a bookkeeper for Bull Motor Company in Wynn. She was preceded in death by her brother David Samuel Hay and her sister Mary Jean Hay Willett. She is survived by her brother Roger Glenn Hay of Kansas. Funeral services will be conducted at 3 p.m. tomorrow in the Thompson Wilson Funeral Home Chapel in McCrory. Interment will follow in Whitehall Cemetery near McCrory. Arranged by Thompson Wilson Funeral Home of McCrory. Mr. Otto William Bill Hess Jr. of Colt died Saturday. He was 77. Bill was born in Wynn. He was raised on the family farm in Fair Oaks and was a 1967 graduate of Wynn High School. In 1968, Bill enlisted in the United States Marine Corps and served his country in Vietnam until 1970. Following his military service, he continued serving in the Arkansas National Guard from 1970 until 1974. He also served his community as a firefighter with the Colt Volunteer Fire Department for 35 years. Bill was a lifelong member of St. Peter's Catholic Church. Bill was preceded in death by three brothers, Andrew Hess, Johnny Hess, and David Hess, and one sister, Catherine Hess Holcomb. He is survived by his wife, Pam Hess, two daughters, April Kristen Hess Rice of Batesville, and Andrea Faith Hess Warlock of Avon, Indiana. Five brothers, Michael Hess of Wynn, Lenny Hess of Hot Springs, Richard Hess of Mountain Home, Mark Hess of Cherry Valley, and Patrick Hess of Bella Vista. One sister, Rachel Hess of Wynn, and five grandchildren. Funeral services will be conducted at 10 a.m. Thursday in the Thompson Wilson Funeral Home Chapel in Wynn. Committal services with military honors will follow at the Arkansas State Veterans Cemetery at Bird Eye. Friends may visit at the funeral home from 6 p.m. to 8 p.m. Wednesday. Memorials may be made to Le Bonheur Children's Hospital, the Colt Volunteer Fire Department, or St. Peter's Catholic Church. Arranged by Thompson Wilson Funeral Home of Wynn. Claudette Williams Long, 65, of Palestine, died Sunday at St. Bernard's Hospital in Jonesboro. Claudette was born in Forest City. She lived in St. Francis County all of her life. Claudette is survived by two daughters, Mitzi Good Catlett of Dundee, Mississippi, and Lindsay Hoselton of Wynn. Her mother, Claudine Williams of Palestine, one brother, Henry Williams of Bologna, and four grandchildren. Graveside services will be held at 10 a.m. Thursday at Bell Cemetery in Palestine. Stephen's Funeral Home is in charge of arrangements. Gail Tackett, 69, of Texas, died Friday in Houston. She was born in Wynn. After graduating from Wynn High School, she earned a degree in nursing from Arkansas State University. She worked for 35 years in the hospital, later in home health, and eventually the school nurse at Dayton High School. She is survived by her husband, Audie Tackett, daughter April Key, son Andy Tackett, twin brother Dale Fallis, sister Sharon Midkiff, sister-in-law Kim Tackett, and four grandchildren. Visitation will be held from 10 a.m. to 11 a.m. Thursday at Kernodle Funeral Home. Graveside services will follow at Smith Chapel Cemetery in Wynn. Memorials may be made to the Tom and Mary Fallis Family Endowment Fund of the Arkansas Community Foundation, 5 Allied Drive, Suite 5, 1110, Little Rock, Arkansas, 72202, or to the American Lung Association at donate.lung.org. Mrs. Betty Lou Popejoy of McCrory died Saturday. She was 72. She was born in Newport. Betty was a 1970 graduate of McCrory High School. She attended Calvary Baptist Church and worked for several years at Sintoco Manufacturing. She was preceded in death by her husband, Edward Popejoy Sr. Survivors include her son, Marshall Lynn Jackson of Mariana, two daughters, Kitty Seaton of McCrory, and Belinda Fisher, her brother, Buddy Neil Gaddis of McCrory, her sister, Connie Mae Wilson of Bald Knob, 11 grandchildren, and 8 great-grandchildren. Funeral services will be conducted at 3 p.m. Thursday in the Thompson Wilson Funeral Home Chapel in McCrory. Interment will follow in Calvary Cemetery at Gordon Neck. Friends may visit at the funeral home from 2 p.m. until service time. Arranged by Thompson Wilson Funeral Home of McCrory. Brenda K. Higginbottom of Wynn died Friday. She was 78. Brenda was born in Wynn. She retired from UPS after 15 years of service. Brenda is survived by her daughters Mindy Butler of Edmond, Oklahoma, Mickey Dawkins of Oklahoma City, Oklahoma, Lisa Britton of Wynn, and Jill Garrett of Brandon, Mississippi, 6 grandchildren, 3 great-grandchildren, and brother Larry Ball of Jonesboro. In accordance with her wishes, Brenda will be cremated. A memorial service will be held by the family at a later date. Kernodle Funeral Home is in charge of arrangements.
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5: Some sports news now. A soon-to-be sixth grader at Valley View with ties to Cross County finished sixth out of 393 competitors in the elementary boys division of the National Archery in the Schools Program World Championships in Daytona Beach, Florida, recently. Paxton Carlisle shot a 286 and then a 281 in the 2 days of competition in the event. Paxton Carlisle's parents are Sam Carlisle of Hickory Ridge and Taylor Carlisle of Valley View. His grandparents include the late Jerry Cartiller and Jill Cartiller of Hickory Ridge. The Junior Auxiliary of Cross County says 18 teams participated in its sixth annual Crown Classic Golf Tournament. The tournament was held Saturday at the Ridges at Village Creek. Proceeds from the tournament go to support children and families in Cross County. The champions of this year's Crown Classic was Tanglewood Kennels, who shot a 53. Evolve Bank took second place, also with the 53. Team Thompson and Cross Bank both finished with a 57. Former Arkansas Razorback Darius Acuff Jr. was formally introduced as a Sacramento King during a press conference yesterday. Acuff was drafted 7th overall by the Kings during last week's draft. Acuff gave credit to Arkansas coach John Calipari and his assistants for his growth last season.
15: He's more of a family person, more than a coach. He cares about you. It's deeper than basketball with him. So I learned a lot of life lessons more than basketball from him. And, you know, like they say, he prepare you in practice. The game's really easy because when in practice, he make it hard for you. So it was a great plan for him. You know, the whole staff, we had a lot of people over there. Kenny Payne, coaching the NBA. So just playing for them, it was great for sure.
5: Acuff is expected to contribute immediately for the Kings, who have not made the playoffs since 2023. Acuff averaged 23.5 points and 6.4 assists per game during his one season at Arkansas. He also led the SEC in scoring and assists and was named the SEC Player of the Year, SEC Rookie of the Year, and was SEC Tournament MVP and a consensus first team and McDonald's All-American. Tonight's forecast calling for clear skies, lows in the mid-70s, south winds around 5 miles per hour, becoming light and variable. Tomorrow, sunny with highs in the mid-90s, south winds around 5 miles per hour, heat index values up to 113. Tomorrow night, mostly clear, humid with lows in the upper 70s. Southeast winds around 5 miles per hour, becoming light and variable. Heat index values up to 108 early in the evening. A heat advisory will remain in effect until 6 a.m. in the morning. Then you can expect an extreme heat watch through Thursday evening. 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
1: 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July corn at 412 and 3 quarters up 10 and 3 quarters, with September corn at 416 and 3 quarters up 6 and a half. July soybeans 1116 and 3 quarters up 8, with August soybeans 1124 and a quarter up 5. July wheat at 580 and 3 quarters up 11 and a quarter, with September wheat at 589 and a quarter up 9 and a half. October cotton at 74.99 up 22, with December cotton at 76.80 up 35. July rice 1282 down 39 and a half cents. September rice at 1329 down 42. Moving on to livestock now, June live cattle 258.20 up 80. August live cattle 242.42 and a half down 115. August feeder cattle 364.60 down 287 and a half. September feeder cattle 362.52 and a half down 322 and a half. July lean hogs 94.32 and a half up 50, with August hogs at 98.20 up 92 and a half. That's your EAB market recap, and I'm Scotty Woodson. Have a great day.
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6: Skies are going to be clear tonight, but boy, it is going to take a while to get a little cooler. Our overnight lows will finally settle in the mid-70s. Tomorrow for Wednesday, sunny and hot. Both Wednesday and Thursday will have a high of 97 and a heat index close to 112. That's an extreme heat watch for both days. Now, Friday, really not much of a change. Sunshine in mid-90s, a slim chance of a shower or storm for Friday night and again on Saturday. From the Arkansas Now Weather Center, I'm meteorologist Laura Huckabee.

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2: Skies are going to be clear tonight, but boy, it is going to take a while to get a little cooler. Our overnight lows will finally settle in the mid-70s. Tomorrow for Wednesday, sunny and hot. Both Wednesday and Thursday will have a high of 97 and a heat index close to 112. That's an extreme heat watch for both days. Now, Friday, really not much of a change. Sunshine in mid-90s, a slim chance of a shower or storm for Friday night and again on Saturday. From the Arkansas Now Weather Center, I'm meteorologist Laura Huckabee.

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1: The U.S. Supreme Court's term is over after issuing major decisions on its final day and a loss for President Trump. The court rejected his effort to limit birthright citizenship, denying the executive order Trump signed on his first day back in office, restricting the right to children with at least one parent who is a citizen or has permanent legal status. In another decision, the High Court upheld Idaho's and West Virginia's bans on transgender athletes in girls and women's sports. Shipping traffic's beginning to rebound through the Strait of Hormuz after an exchange of strikes between the U.S. and Iran. The maritime tracking firm Kepler says 40 vessels transited the strait Monday, 24 ships did on Sunday, and 39 on Saturday. Both countries have agreed to stand down for the time being and allow safe passage through the waterway. This as Vice President Vance, Mideast Envoy Steve Witkoff, and President Trump's son-in-law Jared Kushner lead negotiations with counterparts in the Middle East. In Venezuela, it's a race against time as aftershocks complicate rescue efforts almost a week after devastating back-to-back earthquakes. Ana Vanessa Herrero reports from Caracas, where rescuers from Mexico have now joined local residents in combing through what's left of a toppled apartment building. Herrero reports, despite mishaps and people's complaints about government's inaction, some survivors are still being found.
2: There's a lot of things that are going on and that are now being brought to the surface regarding how the government has been handling this. Still, volunteers and rescuers, local rescuers, international rescuers are working hard to see if another miracle can be shared.
1: The polls will close in a matter of hours in primary elections across Colorado. In the Senate race, incumbent John Hickenlooper is in a tight contest with progressive state senator Julie Gonzalez. Meantime, 15-term Democratic Congresswoman Diana DeGette's facing a stiff challenge from Democratic Socialist Malat Kiros. I'm Scott Carr. The Supreme Court will decide whether AR-15s and similar rifles are protected by the Second Amendment. The justices will hear arguments during their next term on challenges to bans on the weapons in Connecticut and Chicago, but their decision will also impact laws in roughly 10 states. At issue is whether AR-15s qualify as arms that Americans have a constitutional right to own. L.A. Mayor Karen Bass has issued two executive orders designed to speed up the cleaning process after that massive warehouse fire in the city's Boyle Heights neighborhood. Daniel Martindale has the latest.
3: She also wants to hold the people responsible for the fire accountable once it's determined who that is. The Los Angeles Fire Department also reversed course on Monday, announcing it will not be turning the facility back over to its operator, Lineage Logistics, until there is no longer a risk of reignition. Fire Chief Jaime Moore says there are still hot spots inside the building because of the complicated nature of the fire, adding that the building is still compromised. Crews are working to remove 85 million pounds of rotted food from the warehouse. The stench is impacting homes and businesses within several miles of the property.
1: The costs of dealing with dementia in the U.S. are expected to surpass $800 billion this year. We get more from Sarah Lee Kessler.
4: The Alzheimer's Association, in a new study, found that skyrocketing costs are falling mostly on unpaid caregivers. Family members bear three times the expense, not the government. Over 5 million Americans are living with dementia, and another 5 are caring for them without pay. The study also showed quality of life losses are the biggest driver of dementia's total burden. I'm Sarah Lee Kessler.
1: The actor Michael Byrne, known for his work in Harry Potter and the Deathly Hallows Part 1, has died at the age of 82. That's according to The Guardian, which says he passed away June 20th. Byrne amassed over 170 credits, including for roles in the films Braveheart, Indiana Jones and the Last Crusade, Tomorrow Never Dies, and more. No cause of death's been revealed. I'm Scott Carr.
5: Honor the past, celebrate the present, and inspire the future. 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Happy 4th of July, everyone, from Crossridge Community Hospital, bringing good health to you.
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7: Here's this hour's headlines from the Arkansas Now Newsroom. Arkansas officials announced that the state's snap restrictions on soft drinks, candy, desserts, and other similar foods will take effect tomorrow on July 1st. This comes after receiving federal approval in June. Governor Sarah Huckabee Sanders says the changes are intended to improve nutrition. A recent federal court ruling blocking similar restrictions in five states does not affect Arkansas. And the Arkansas Department of Human Services has created a webpage explaining the forthcoming work requirements for Medicaid recipients in the state. The website shows the requirements will go into effect on July 1st with a soft implementation. No penalties will be in effect until January 1st, 2027. 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And potentially dangerous heat and humidity will continue across much of Arkansas this week. Heat advisories are in effect through Thursday evening. From the Arkansas Now Newsroom, I'm Hannah Campbell.
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12: Skies are going to be clear tonight, but boy, it is going to take a while to get a little cooler. Our overnight lows will finally settle in the mid-70s. Tomorrow for Wednesday, sunny and hot. Both Wednesday and Thursday will have a high of 97 and a heat index close to 112. That's an extreme heat watch for both days. Now, Friday, really not much of a change. Sunshine in mid-90s, a slim chance of a shower or storm for Friday night and again on Saturday. From the Arkansas Now Weather Center, I'm meteorologist Laura Huckabee.

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2: Skies are going to be clear tonight, but boy, it is going to take a while to get a little cooler. Our overnight lows will finally settle in the mid-70s. Tomorrow for Wednesday, sunny and hot. Both Wednesday and Thursday will have a high of 97 and a heat index close to 112. That's an extreme heat watch for both days. Now, Friday, really not much of a change. Sunshine in mid-90s, a slim chance of a shower or storm for Friday night and again on Saturday. From the Arkansas Now Weather Center, I'm meteorologist Laura Huckabee.

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